0: Kamala Harris in Michigan this afternoon in support of Senate candidate Abdul Al-Sayed.
1: Harris back in campaign mode, arriving at a black-led Detroit midwife center for a roundtable discussion about black maternal health. The sub-agenda was politics and generating support for Michigan's Democratic Senate nominee Abdul Al-Sayed, who did poorly with black voters in his surprise primary victory.
2: Because on this subject, I know he will be a champion. And I have a right to say that.
1: His Republican opponent, Mike Rogers, released a statement reading, "Desperate times call for desperate measures. And Abdul is so desperate that he's parachuting Kamala Harris into Michigan to save his flailing campaign."
0: Fox's Mike Tobin in Detroit. 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
0: An ex-teacher and coach in Minnesota charged for a sex assault that took place decades ago.
4: David Arthur Rome faces two counts of criminal sexual conduct for allegedly assaulting a student between 1985 and 1988. Rome was a teacher and wrestling coach at an academy for the deaf in Faribault. The unnamed male victim reported the assault last year. Investigators found Rome living in Tennessee on supervised release from a federal conviction. In an interview, Rome was shown a team photo with him and the alleged victim in it. He said he was the coach, but could not remember who the students were in the photo. Officials in Rice County, Minnesota, are asking for a warrant to arrest Rome across state lines. Gernal Scott, Fox News.
0: A food delivery service paying a huge settlement after admitting it underpaid drivers.
5: DoorDash will pay $131.5 million to resolve New York City's investigation into companies' compliance with its minimum pay law. DoorDash admitted fault, saying, simply put, we screwed up, and its mistakes meant some Dashers were underpaid or paid late. It will pay more than $12 million to affected delivery drivers on its platform and $83 million to resolve a disagreement with the city how drivers' pay is figured. DoorDash also will set up an internal control system and reporting structure with regulators and appoint a compliance officer. Ginny Coselda, Fox News.
0: Google has been fined €403 million, the equivalent of more than $564 million, for breaching the EU's privacy rules by mishandling users' location data after Ireland's Data Protection Commission found it unlawfully processed data in its web and app activity and location history settings. Google said it has since upgraded its policies. I'm Lee Silicera. This is Fox News.
6: A few clouds this evening with plenty of sunshine tomorrow. This is your local forecast. In Baker County this evening, mostly cloudy in the early evening, getting clear by midnight with lows in the mid to upper 40s. Tomorrow, mostly sunny with highs in the high 70s. Tomorrow evening, partly cloudy for a time with lows in the high 40s. And Thursday, warm and sunny and a bit windy with highs in the mid 80s. In Union County this evening, mostly clear with lows in the mid 40s. Tomorrow, mostly sunny with highs in the high 70s. Tomorrow evening, again, partly cloudy for a time with lows in the low 50s to high 40s. And Thursday, warm, sunny, and windy with highs increasing to the mid-80s. Get more weather updates and local news just like this when you follow us on Facebook at Elkhorn Media Group.
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8: 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He's here. 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

0: Yeah, the Quincy Institute, basically, unleashes this attack on Yom Kippur, the highest of the holidays, when they know he can't be involved. Lies about what took place, twists it with some headline that suggests he might even be a spy. And all for what? He's getting married? And they choose to attack him weeks before he's getting married? With this yellow journalism? Adam Wrenn knows every single thing he wrote was a lie, and he twisted it into something it was not. Appalling. Absolutely disgusting. A young man in his 30s. He's not running around making money. If he wanted to make money, he wouldn't be doing what he's doing. He's doing what he's doing because he's a supporter of the United States, the president of the United States. He's supporting the ambassador. He's supporting our agenda. But he's a Jew, Orthodox, in Israel. You understand? So they attack him on Yom Kippur when he can't even defend himself. But he can't defend himself anyway. He doesn't have a microphone. He doesn't have a website. He's a government official. What's he going to do? So I am. As did Mike Huckabee. Now, I want to say one other thing. There have been many wonderful people who've gone online and have posted a number of things. And I want to thank them. I can't thank them all. There's too many. People he's worked for, people he's worked with, people I never even heard of before, talking about how earnest he is, how when they needed somebody to speak to students, when he needed somebody to go to a funeral, somebody was killed. There he was, David was. He just quietly does his job. And you will not meet a more decent and honorable young man in your life. You won't. He has more integrity in his pinky than this guy, Adam Wrenn, has in his whole life. I want to thank people who stepped up. And I'm going to remember you. Some of whom are quite famous, some of whom are not. But I'm also going to remember people who I've defended over the years, some of whom have claimed to be my closest friends, and I thought were my closest friends, who posted nothing. Zero. I don't expect people to defend me. I don't even ask people to defend me. You read my Wikipedia page, it'll make you sick to your stomach. You wouldn't even recognize who I am. I will defend myself. And I will defend my friends. But when they don't defend my stepson, when even total strangers have, that really strikes you. It really, really strikes you. And of course you can't forget that. But here's the point also. Somebody who received a wedding invitation took that invitation and ran to Politico to try and create a non-controversy, a controversy out of a nothing. Now imagine having a wedding and that person's probably going to be there and not knowing who that person is. But I think I do know who that person is. I think I do. More on that later. But I wanted you to know. I wanted you to know. I wanted you to know because it was in Politico. I can understand why the president wants to ban it. Does that sound like a press operation to you? Politico, they got $8 million laundered through government subscriptions. They said, well, we didn't take any money from there, just subscription. Yeah, $8 million laundered through subscriptions, went to Politico, a private corporation. That's okay. That's okay. But when a a groom responding to family and some close friends is telling people, no, we don't, we're not registered anywhere. If you want to give a gift, you can give a money gift. And so he's accused of soliciting money from Israelis. Sick. Really sick. I'll be right back.
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2: Fox News, I'm Tom Graham. President Trump says he could make a deal to end the conflict with Iran or annihilate them. A diplomatic opportunity is underway this week in New York City during the UN General Assembly.
3: It's been nearly 7 months since President Trump launched Operation Epic Fury against Iran. Diplomatic solution has, so far, proven elusive.
4: I have a big decision to make.
3: President Trump's special envoy, Steve Witkoff and Jared Kushner, met with Iranian officials in New York for 3 hours.
2: Fox's Lucas Tomlinson, so far no solution. Former Vice President Kamala Harris back on the campaign trail, stumping on behalf of Michigan Senate candidate Democrat Abdul El-Sayed in Detroit.
5: The United States Senate should be a stopgap on the abuses of this administration.
2: El-Sayed is locked in a tight race with Republican Mike Rogers. 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
6: A few clouds this evening with plenty of sunshine tomorrow. This is your local forecast. In Baker County this evening, mostly cloudy in the early evening, getting clear by midnight with lows in the mid to upper 40s. Tomorrow, mostly sunny with highs in the high 70s. Tomorrow evening, partly cloudy for a time with lows in the high 40s. And Thursday, warm and sunny and a bit windy with highs in the mid 80s. In Union County this evening, mostly clear with lows in the mid 40s. Tomorrow, mostly sunny with highs in the high 70s. Tomorrow evening, again, partly cloudy for a time with lows in the low 50s to high 40s. And Thursday, warm, sunny, and windy with highs increasing to the mid 80s. Get more weather updates and local news just like this when you follow us on Facebook at Elkhorn Media Group.
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0: 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Beautiful. Well, ladies and gentlemen, today's program, I think I've told you in plain English what I think about a number of things that are going on. Because I want the country, I want those of us who are patriots, and I want those of us who represent us in Washington and elsewhere, all of us to get our acts together, to stay on focus, to do what needs to be done to win, and not to surrender this great country to this horrible enemy. We salute our armed forces, police officers, firefighters, emergency personnel, truckers, our friends, our ICE friends.
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6: Said the world must be united against Iran's nuclear ambitions. He says he could launch another round of attacks or continue to negotiate.
7: But I believe we'll make a deal right after the election, because it doesn't make sense for them not to.
6: This afternoon, the president said two envoys met with Iranian leaders for 3 hours, but didn't offer details of the outcome of the meeting. On artificial intelligence, President Trump said the U.S. will not slow down and propose a new name for AI.
7: From this point forward, all of United States documents and hopefully the world's will be changed to use the much more accurate term super as opposed to artificial. So it's super intelligence.
6: Earlier this month, the president dismissed concerns from tech industry leaders who warned of a needed slowdown in regulation of AI. Meanwhile, the latest Fox News poll finds voters are skeptical of AI and the data centers that power them.
8: 6 in 10 voters view AI unfavorably in the latest Fox News poll, with 67% of Democrats feeling that way, compared to just half of so-called MAGA Republicans. Voters who view AI favorably back the Republican candidate in their district by 7 points. Those with unfavorable views back the Democrat by 17 points. While slightly more of us view AI as a good thing for daily life rather than bad, majorities of us view it as a negative overall for the economy, mental health, the environment, and jobs. Negative perceptions also dominate support of data centers. 53% said they'd be less likely to support data centers if they increase electricity costs. 38% said they were more likely to support them if they knew that without them, the U.S. could fall behind China.
6: Fox's Jessica Rosenthal. Actress Hayden Panettiere has been released from a drug rehab facility weeks before she died of an overdose last month. That's according to a South Carolina coroner. 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
6: Hurricane Polo has strengthened to a Category 5 storm.
10: Hurricane Polo has intensified and is threatening Mexico's Pacific coast with rain, damaging winds, and storm surge. And forecasters with the National Hurricane Center warned that it is likely to grow even stronger. Polo went from a 50-mile-an-hour tropical storm on Monday morning to a 160-mile-per-hour Category 5 hurricane in 24 hours. The storm comes amid a rapidly strengthening El Nino, which has produced 18 named storms already, with more than 2 months still remaining in the hurricane season. While it's not expected to make landfall in the U.S., the storm system is expected to bring dangerous conditions like flash flooding to the southwest midweek. Tanya J. Powers, Fox News.
6: Transportation Secretary Sean Duffy says he will ask Congress to approve another $30 billion for air traffic control towers, software and digital upgrades, as well as improvements to airports. The request coming one day after a major telecom failure that impacted several Northeast airports yesterday, disrupting thousands of flights. Congress has already approved $12.5 billion for air traffic control reforms. Another whale has died at a Chicago aquarium.
11: Chicago's Shedd Aquarium revealing the death of Osiris. The 26-year-old female beluga whale is the fourth of its species lost at the facility. Shedd said its staff is grieving the loss while continuing to give around-the-clock care for the remaining belugas. Osiris was rescued from a closed marine park in Canada and was a whale of clinical concern from the time she arrived at Shedd in late July. The aquarium said her care team was adjusting her treatment as her condition changed. They noticed sudden changes in her behavior and breathing patterns Monday, moved her to the medical habitat. Her condition then declined fast and she passed away despite life-saving efforts. CJ Papa, Fox News.
6: Shedd says a full post-mortem examination will be conducted. I'm Lee Silicera. This is Fox News.
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0: Welcome back to the Ramsey Show in the Fairwinds Credit Union Studio. I'm George Campbell, joined by Jade Warshaw, taking your calls at 888-825-5225. Emily is in Jacksonville, Florida. Up next, what's going on, Emily?
1: Hi, George and Jade. How are y'all doing?
0: Doing well. How can we help?
1: So, quick question. I just feel like I'm a little bit behind. I listen to y'all show a lot, and I see a lot of people my age, about 32, that are, you know, all over the spectrum. But I just wanted

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3: Fox News, I'm Tom Rigotti. Heavy winds are whipping up North Carolina's coast as the first nor'easter of the fall is looming. Fox Weather's Robert Ray on the Outer Banks with the latest.
4: Heavy surf already coming in. We could see waves up to 18 feet in the coming days as this nor'easter is developing with wind gusts up to 60 miles per hour. And what that could possibly do is knock out power to many communities up and down the I-95 corridor.
3: The Trump administration is defending its record on illegal immigration as an increasing number of voters sour on the crackdown.
5: A Fox News poll now shows that a 53% majority of registered voters think the Trump administration's immigration enforcement has gone too far, with 60% of independents agreeing it's too much. Some congressional Republicans are sounding the alarm for the November midterms.
3: That's Fox's Bill Malugin, and America's listening to Fox News.
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3: A deal will happen. I'm Lisa LaSera, Fox News. But President Trump says he still has a big decision to make when it comes to Iran.
4: Speaking to world leaders at the United Nations General Assembly, President Trump says he has a choice between making a deal with Iran or annihilating the Islamic Republic.
5: Do I drive them into hell with no chance of survival and no hope of future greatness or generations?
4: The president is predicting a deal with Iran is possible after the upcoming midterm elections, but says he does not believe in letting problems fester. President Trump also addressed growing concerns over artificial intelligence, rejecting attempts to stifle its growth, and suggesting a better term for the technology is super intelligence, or SI.
3: Fox's Jared Halpern at the White House. The president met with Ukraine's leader Volodymyr Zelensky on the sidelines of the UN today as he looks to get Ukraine and Russia to end their war.
6: To be honest with you, it's time. A lot of people being killed, and they don't want that, but I think they both want to see the war end.
3: The State Department says Secretary of State Marco Rubio will meet with Russian Foreign Minister Sergei Lavrov in New York City tomorrow. The U.S., Denmark, and Greenland have signed an agreement that is designed to strengthen security in the Arctic and North Atlantic.
7: We will have the complete ability to do what is necessary to defend the American continent and also Europe and other places.
3: The agreement will increase the U.S. military presence in Greenland, but keep it under Danish and Greenlandic control. The U.S. military presence in Greenland has decreased significantly since the end of World War II, with only about 200 U.S. forces there. A former Utah letter carrier has pled not guilty to a felony charge of destruction or delay of mail after he was charged with throwing out more than 300 mail-in ballots. Most people in Utah vote by mail. 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
3: Utah Republican Senator John Curtis is asking the Senate Judiciary Committee to investigate and subpoena Donald Trump Jr. after his wedding party was partially bankrolled by a Russian oligarch. Curtis wants to know if Trump Jr. used his proximity to the presidency for financial benefit. He also wants a similar investigation into Hunter Biden. California leaders mobilizing resources ahead of a rapidly strengthening El Nino.
9: California Governor Gavin Newsom proclaiming a state of emergency to prepare for what forecasters predict predict could be one of the strongest El Niños on record.
10: Climate-driven El Niño conditions could mean months of dangerous weather, heavy rain, strong winds, deep mountain snow, flooding, and Californians should understand this clearly.
9: Caroline Thomas-Jacobs, director of the Governor's Office of Emergency Services, briefing the media.
10: Storms are among the deadliest disasters we face here in California.
9: The proclamation includes preparing the California National Guard to support emergencies and making a surplus of materials available for impacted areas when needed, including 4 million sandbags and 400,000 tons of rocks. Kristen Goodwin, Fox News.
3: Democratic attorneys general from California and New York giving blowback to a Trump administration plan to discourage the expansion of wind energy.
11: California Attorney General Rob Bonta says he's suing over the removal of an offshore project planned by Chicago-based Invenergy. Meantime, New York Attorney General Letitia James is leading seven states in lawsuits involving the Invenergy project and another proposal with Blue Point Wind. Blue Point agreed in April to end a wind farm under development off the New York and New Jersey coast. James calls the deals, under which energy companies would receive $1.4 billion in taxpayer dollars, illegal. Trump has said his goal is to prevent any windmills from being built. Bonta says increased use of wind power will help fight climate change.
3: Fox's Tom Rigotti. I'm Lisa LaSera. This is Fox News.
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2: Fox News, I'm Deborah Valentine. President Trump addressing the UN General Assembly in New York today. He said there are two choices regarding Iran, make a deal or face annihilation. He reiterated that afterwards while speaking to reporters.
3: In one case, it's obliteration, and the other alternative is potential greatness. It could be a great country.
2: President Trump also called for world leaders to unite in opposition to Iran's nuclear ambitions. Hurricane Polo has quickly intensified to a Category 5 storm, threatening Mexico's Pacific coast with rain, a storm surge, and damaging winds.
4: Polo went from a 50-mile-an-hour tropical storm on Monday morning to a 160-mile-per-hour Category 5 hurricane in 24 hours.
2: Fox's Tanya J. Powers reporting. The National Hurricane Center says Polo's impacts will begin being felt late tonight into Wednesday. America's listening to Fox News.
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2: Leaving the door open, I'm Lisa LaSera, Fox News. President Trump says two U.S. envoys met with Iranian leaders this afternoon for 3 hours as they try to negotiate an end to fighting after earlier threatening to annihilate Iran during his speech to the U.N. General Assembly.
3: They were the bully of the Middle East, but they are the bully no more.
2: The president says a deal with Iran is possible after the midterms, but also said he doesn't believe in letting problems fester. Also during his speech, the president said the U.S. will not slow down when it comes to artificial intelligence.
3: From this point forward, all of United States documents and hopefully the world's will be changed to use the much more accurate term super as opposed to artificial. So it's super intelligence.
2: Earlier this month, the president pushed back on requests from tech company leaders to slow down AI development and put guardrails in place. AI is expected to be front and center of the president's meeting with China's President Xi Jinping at the White House later this week. On the sidelines of the UN General Assembly, President Trump met with Ukraine's President Volodymyr Zelensky as he looks to negotiate an end to the Russia-Ukraine war. As a senior NATO commander warns, Vladimir Putin is becoming increasingly cavalier, dangerous, and risk-accepting. He spoke with the Associated Press at a security conference in Estonia. Forecasters keeping a close eye on the potential for a strong nor'easter that could impact tens of millions of people this weekend.
4: Some of this heavy surf already coming in. We could see waves up to 18 feet in the coming days as this nor'easter is developing with wind gusts up to 60 miles per hour. And what that could possibly do is knock out power to many communities up and down the island. 95 corridor. Over 80 million people are going to be affected in 13 different states.
2: Fox Weather's Robert Ray in Kill Devil Hills, North Carolina. 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
2: The latest Fox News power rankings show a solid advantage for Democratic candidates heading into the midterm elections, with a note of caution about what Democrats should and should not focus on.
6: The latest Fox News power rankings conclude Democrats overall have an 11-point advantage this fall with a 7-point lead in the House. But the rankings also looked at what voters want to hear. They are 58% more likely, for example, to vote for someone who wants to tax billionaires, and 53% more likely to vote for someone who wants Medicare for all. They are also 50% less likely to vote for someone someone who backs Democratic Socialists of America policies, 53% less likely to vote for someone who wants to abolish ICE, and voters are less likely to support a candidate endorsed by independent Vermont Senator Bernie Sanders by a 10-point margin. Jessica Rosenthal, Fox News.
7: Former Vice President Kamala Harris in Detroit today campaigning with Democratic Senate candidate Abdul Al-Sayed, who says the visit's about Democratic unity. A former state trooper from Florida criminally charged with sending data from AI-connected cameras to friends.
8: Florida Highway Patrol says a trooper was fired and arrested for allegedly sending his friends data from Flock cameras using social media apps like Snapchat. Alain Fernandez is now charged with sending that data, including photos taken by the cameras of car license tags, to at least a dozen people. Florida state investigators say the data came from restricted databases and that Fernandez was trained to know what constituted improper use of the systems. The Flock cameras have been a politically touchy subject, citing concerns over privacy and warrantless surveillance. In Miami, Eben Brown, Fox News.
7: The Greenville County, South Carolina coroner says actress Hayden Panettiere died from an accidental overdose of several drugs, including fentanyl. The 36-year-old was found unresponsive in an apartment in the city on August 16th. Greenville police say the investigation into her death is continuing. I'm Lisa LaSera. This is Fox News.
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3: Fox News, I'm Sue Guzman. President Trump delivering his speech before the United Nations General Assembly today, reiterating his threat to Iran. Fox Business Network's Edward Lawrence.
4: The president says he's open to a deal, but is contemplating total annihilation for the Iranian leaders. Now, the chokehold on the Strait of Hormuz pushed up oil prices, which increased gas prices.
3: Iran's president addresses the General Assembly tomorrow. Republican senators calling for a congressional probe into President Trump's oldest son. Here's Fox's Lisa Brady with more.
5: In a letter to the Senate Judiciary Committee, Utah Senator John Curtis says Donald Trump Jr. should be investigated over his business dealings and subpoenaed after a Russian oligarch paid for some of his wedding celebrations earlier this year. The bride, Bettina Trump, has called Umar Kremlev a dear friend.
3: The president did not attend that wedding. 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

0: where you're just like, maybe this will all be okay.
1: If she was 52 and asking, I feel like I'm behind, it might be a realistic answer. Sure. Yes, you are behind and it's going to be okay. But in Emily's case, I mean, it's mythology at this point. She's going to build incredible wealth because of the foundation she set for herself early on. And be careful who you compare yourself to, because right now we've learned they're invisible people.
0: Absolutely.
1: Who may or may not be doing better than us. So just run your own race and focus on your own goals, Emily. You're doing great.

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3: Fox News, I'm Sue Gossman. Heavy winds whipping up North Carolina's coast as the first nor'easter of the fall is looming. Fox Weather's Robert Wright.
4: Heavy surf already coming in. We could see waves up to 18 feet in the coming days as this nor'easter is developing with wind gusts up to 60 miles per hour. And what that could possibly do is knock out power to many communities up and down the I-95 corridor.
3: President Trump touting his administration's achievements in a speech before the UN General Assembly Tuesday. UN Ambassador Mike Wall says a lot of work remains to be done.
5: There is still Ukraine. There is still the problem of Iran. There is still Cuba. But the president is determined and will solve these problems on his watch, not just punt them to the next president.
3: And President Trump saying Iran must make a deal with the U.S. or face annihilation. 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

0: We're Red Eye Radio. He is Eric Cronin. I'm Gary McNamara. Coming up, some new polling and that antitrust story from the NBA.
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4: News. I'm Sue Guzman. President Trump delivering his speech before the United Nations General Assembly Tuesday, reiterating his threat to Iran. Fox Business Network's Edward Lawrence reports.
5: The president says he's open to a deal, but is contemplating total annihilation for the Iranian leaders. Now, the chokehold on the Strait of Hormuz pushed up oil prices, which increased gas prices.
4: Iran's president addresses the General Assembly today. A Republican senator calling for a congressional probe of President Trump's oldest son. Fox's Lisa Brady.
6: In a letter to the Senate Judiciary Committee, Utah Senator John Curtis says Donald Trump Jr. should be investigated over his business dealings and subpoenaed after a Russian oligarch paid for some of his wedding celebrations earlier this year. The bride, Bettina Trump, has called Umar Kremlev a dear friend.
4: The president did not attend that wedding. 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

0: We are Red Eye Radio. He's Eric Carly, and I'm Gary McNamara. Welcome and good morning. Well, Republicans, especially Republicans that are running in the, you know, for the Senate, are talking about, and the president jumped on it after they did, banning diesel exports.
1: Mm-hmm.
0: Wall Street Journal saying, guys, do you understand how it all works? Because if you did, this would be the last thing you'd be doing. Because it's not going to lower prices, it's going to raise prices.
1: Right.
0: And they explain how it's going to do it and what the Republicans actually should be doing. But it's an article talking about the fact that Republicans are panicking now. And more Republicans are coming out against the war now. And there's an article, you know, you got Ted Cruz running. You've got, it looks like DeSantis is going to run. There's a poll out there that's showing more Republicans now say they're Republicans and not necessarily a supporter of Trump. What's Ooh. Going on here?
1: Hmm.
0: We'll get to it.
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5: News. I'm Sue Guzman. President Trump delivering a speech before the United Nations General Assembly Tuesday, saying Iran needs to reach a deal to end the conflict or face annihilation.
6: But I believe we'll make a deal right after the election, because it doesn't make sense for them not to.
5: Iran's president set to address the General Assembly today. Powerful nor'easter threatening millions along the East Coast. Its effects already being felt.
7: Some of this heavy surf already coming in. We could see waves up to 18 feet in the coming days as this nor'easter is developing with wind gusts up to 60 miles per hour. And what that could possibly do is knock out power to many communities up and down the I-95 corridor. Over 80 million people are going to be affected in 13 different states.
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0: Welcome back to the Ramsey Show in the Fairwinds Credit Union Studio. I'm George Campbell, joined by Jade Warshaw, taking your calls at 888-825-5225. Emily is in Jacksonville, Florida. Up next, what's going on, Emily?
1: Hi, George and Jade. How are y'all doing?
0: We're doing well. How can we help?
1: So, quick question. I just feel like I'm a little bit behind. I listen to y'all's show a lot, and I see a lot of people my age, about 32, that are, you know, all over the spectrum. But I just wanted an unbiased opinion from you guys about if you feel like I'm on the right track as far as finances and if my monthly allocations of my funds are appropriate.
0: Oh, monthly out. You're talking my language now. All right. So how old are you? You said you're 32?
1: Yes.
0: Okay. And you're worried you're behind compared to everyone is a pretty big group.
2: Everybody else.
0: Every 32-year-old on the planet?
1: Maybe certain ones, just in general, like, I got a late start, maybe.
2: Is it just you, Emily, or are you single? Do you have a family?
1: Just me.
2: Okay. So other single 32-year-old females out there, you're feeling behind?
1: I feel like maybe I am, but I could just be overthinking it. I don't know.
2: We'll tell you the truth. Tell us what you got. Let's put the cards on the table. Where are you at financially?
1: Okay. Yeah, so I have a SEP IRA as I'm self-employed. I have a Roth IRA and an old 401k. And those total with a brokerage account about $105,000.
2: Okay.
1: I have an emergency fund of $30,000. My home, I have about $125,000 of equity. I still owe like $215,000. Okay. I'm self-employed, and my business account right now has about $50,000 in it. That just kind of, I haven't touched. I like to leave it there, I guess.
2: Mm-hmm. How much do you bring home from your funds? How much do you bring home from your self-employed business every month?
1: So I'm just a W-2 through my business. My salary is $105,000. So I bring home about $3,200 twice a month.
2: Okay. And are you investing? It sounds like you have a fully funded emergency fund. That's baby step 3. Are you investing 15% of your 105, or are you doing a little bit more since you have the employer side? What are you investing every month?
1: I'm doing 25% into my SEP IRA. I was doing 15%, but then my CPA was like, you should do 25 to keep as much of the money as possible. So I bumped it up to 25% every month. So
2: 25% of
1: 2100.
2: Say again?
1: Of the 105, okay. 25% of the 105,000 salary, so about 2100 per month.
2: Well, let me stop there and just say, first off, I think you're doing fabulous. I think that you're walking the plan that we teach. You've paid off your consumer debt. You've built up 3 to 6 months of expenses. You're actively investing more than 15%. We might find a reason to back that down here in a minute, but that alone lets me know that you're winning at life.
1: Oh, that's good to hear.
2: Yeah, because this is all foundational. And a lot of times people will try to build wealth without doing the foundational stuff right. And it's just, it's more headache. But you're doing the foundation stuff right. You've protected your debt freedom with an emergency fund. You're building wealth the correct way. I mean, the next question I would have for you is, do you have the right insurances? Have you double checked that your car insurance is good and your health insurance and all that stuff?
1: I have health insurance as a self-employed. It went up a little bit compared to when I was with a regular employee, but it's like $420 a month. I have life insurance, even though I'm single. I got a policy now just because I don't know what's going to happen in the future, and it was really cheap to get one. And it was $1 million, about 10 times my 100,000 income. And then I have disability insurance as well. I actually just got a new quote through Xander.
2: And see, that's huge. Really helpful, so. That is huge because a lot of people leave that kind of stuff out, and it's a huge part of protecting the wealth that you do build. So I am going to go with foundationally, you're right on track. And let's just plug those numbers in. I don't know if you've ever played with an investment calculator, Emily, but we have a really great one at RamseySolutions.com. And I have it plugged in, and I just put in your current investments. It's $105,000 that you have. You said you're putting $2,100 a month, and you're 32. Let's let it grow for the next 30 years until age 62 at an 11% rate of return. And I've got you at $8.6 million. By age 62, which means you're going to be a millionaire a lot sooner than that, right?
0: And that's if you never get a raise. You always keep at that level. And once you have a paid for house, you're going to ratchet up your investing, most likely, knowing you. So the good news is, as soon as you said, am I behind at 32? I went, she's got plenty of money and I feel it. Because most people that are even asking that question, it's sort of like the natural state you're in when you're doing everything right is, am I doing enough? And so
1: yeah, that's pretty much it.
0: The average for under 35 for their retirement accounts is 49,000. The median is 18,000. So you are so far ahead of America, let alone debt-free with an emergency fund, with retained earnings in your business account. You are thriving by all measures. So I would tell you to enjoy your life a little bit.
2: Yeah.
0: Are you enjoying spending and giving on top of the investing?
1: I think so. I still do my things I like to do, like my bougie massage and my nails. And
2: good.
1: Stuff. And I use the Every Dollar app, so I know exactly how much everything costs every month.
0: You've got
1: month,
0: the treat
1: so.
0: Yourself line item in there.
2: I would make one tweak to this, Emily, that I hear. And I mean, this is so small, but it's just, I'm being

0: going to be okay. So the question is, what does the rest of your life look like in the in-between? That's the harder part to figure out. Because you're really good with numbers, I can tell. Even if you invested 15% at a 10% rate of return, you'd still end up with $5 million.
1: Wow.
0: So rest assured, Emily's going to be okay if she continues these habits. So now it's more like, what are the next goals before I retire? What do I want to accomplish? And that might mean we're paying off the house, we want to go on this vacation, we want to upgrade the car, and who knows? I don't know your future. I don't know if you want to, you know, get married one day, have a family, but all of that's going to affect your situation. But the better financial foundation you have stepping into that, the easier and more comfortable life's going to be.
1: Awesome. I appreciate you guys. Y'all are my favorite. Thank you.
2: Gold star. I love it.
0: This is like Emily's the poster child. Like, yes. How do we clone Emily's all around the world?
2: But you made such a good point, George. The people who are plugged in enough to what's going on with their money to be asking those questions are not the ones that we need to worry about. It's the ones who are just bopping through life. And it's like you're living paycheck to paycheck. The pain is there and you're just ignoring it. You're not asking the right questions. You don't want to poke the bear. You're just like, maybe this will all be okay.
0: If she was 52 and asking, I feel like I'm behind, it might be a realistic answer. Sure. Of yes, you are behind and it's going to be okay. But in Emily's case, I mean, it's mythology at this point. She's going to build incredible wealth because of the foundation she set for herself early on. And be careful who you compare yourself to, because right now we've learned they're invisible people.
2: Absolutely.
0: Who may or may not be doing better than us. So just run your own race and focus on your own goals, Emily. You're doing great.

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0: Dennis is in Clarksville, Tennessee, up next. 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
1: Hello. Hello, thank you. How are you all today?
0: Doing great. How can Jade and I help?
1: I have a question in reference to setting up a will. My wife and I have been married for about 7 years, but we have older kids from previous relationships. And I'm just trying to figure out, okay, so both of us would die at the same time, how to set up an executor to take care of the property, because overall the property is worth anywhere from $800 to $1 million. And I've been making double payments on it, and I think I owe about $250 left on it, and it's going to be paid off in about 4 years. So I'm just trying to figure out which direction do I go into if we both die, if I die, how can I set it up to have stuff written into the will in order for people to be taken care of.
0: So what are you wanting to happen? Let's say you have in the will, here's who's getting what. Let's say you, how many older kids do you guys have between the two of you?
1: Three total. I have two. She has one.
0: Okay. Have you guys talked about who would get what as far as the estate?
1: No, we have not.
0: Okay.
1: No, because I know that if I die, the property is probably too large for her to take care of. And I know I've talked to her before in the past about trying to set up a will, and I keep putting it off, and I just got to do something because I would hate for both of us to go, and then the government got to reach their hands into the pot.
2: Is the property the only major asset, or do you think that there'll be a lot of cash or IRAs or anything else a part of this estate?
1: I have about $100,000 in my savings account because I'm kind of semi-retired right now.
2: Mm-hmm.
1: My wife still works. And I'm just kind of, I have a life insurance policy that all three of them are on it. My wife has the bigger share.
2: What's that worth?
1: But that's $250,000.
2: Okay.
0: That would pay off the mortgage, essentially.
1: Yes, sir.
0: Okay.
2: Okay. And did I hear say $100,000?
1: I kind of retired.
2: How are you partially retired off of $100,000 in retirement?
1: I'm a pretty good saver. I've been saying I'm retired military, and
2: okay.
1: So I get a pension there.
2: Got
1: but
2: it.
1: Everything I got is paid for, so I have a lot of assets. I got about 50 acres on the homestead. So overall, like I say, the property is probably worth about $1 million. And I just want to make sure. I know I've seen it in the past where people die and people get greedy. I just want to make sure that when I go, that people that they're taken care of.
2: Are you trying to make stipulations that the property has to stay intact, or are you fine with them selling it in taking three equal shares? Like what are your wishes? Because
1: I'm not cutting out my wife in any way, because I know she'll probably end up whenever she does sell the property, she would end up moving away. I just want to make sure that my kids are taken care of, because I just don't want them not to be taken care of later on down the road, just in case something would happen.
0: Now, you said they're older kids. How old are they?
1: They are. My son is 33, and my daughter's 26.
0: So they don't need to be taken care of in the financial sense?
1: They don't, but I would prefer them to be taken care of. I'm not a millionaire. I'm rich in other ways, but I want to make sure that the money that I put into this, that they get a little bit out of it.
2: So let me just walk through this a little bit, because I'm trying to understand if this is something that you're doing together with your wife or you're doing separate. Because let's say you pass first, the land automatically goes to her. You don't want her to then say now she gets to decide what happens with the land. You want that specified in the trust ahead of time?
1: Just a little bit, yes. I'm not telling her what she can and can't do with it. I would just like to have something, okay, when you go to sell it, if you sell it for X amount of dollars, I would like for my son and my daughter to get X amount of dollars.
2: So I think if I were in your, especially given the value of this, I think I would sit down with an estate planning attorney and say, here's what I'm thinking. I'd sit down with your wife too. Here's what we want. We want to make sure that if I die, the land passes to her. And then when she dies, I just want to make sure X amount of portion is cut out for each of our kids. And then from there on, if she wants to do something else with, like, and you guys sit down and decide what you want. Cause I mean, and I'm not saying that you have to have this figured out today, but I don't think today you're even clear on what you want. But I do think that I would do this in a trust. And I think that I would do this with an attorney. I wouldn't try to do this online on a will by myself.
1: Okay.
0: And you can get started with a simple will just to have something right now. And we have a great partner with Mama Bear Legal Forms where you can do that. But eventually you may want to look into a more complex trust because the will, you know, explain who's getting what. But if you want ongoing management right. of something like a property, you're going to need to set up a trust. And there is something called a Qualified Terminable Interest Property Trust. It goes by the nickname Q-Tip Trust. Have you heard of that?
1: No, sir.
0: So that is specifically great for blended families like the one you're describing so that it lets the surviving spouse use the property and income for life, but it locks in who gets the property after that spouse dies.
1: Okay.
0: So that you might want some kind of stair-stepped approach like that, and that's where the trust comes in handy. And we always say trusts are not for everyone. Most people are totally fine with a will. But if you have very specific things you're trying to solve for, you might want to look into a trust. And to Jade's point, that's where an estate planning attorney comes into play. So I'd find a good local estate attorney to walk you through this and help you figure out which one makes sense for you and what the cost is going to be.
2: And a big part of that, too, once you do that, make sure you're sitting down with the kids and explaining what's in it, what your wishes are. So there's really no surprises when that time comes.
0: Don't let it be someone else's job to tell people what's going to happen after you're gone.
2: Gosh.
0: That's cruel.
2: Yeah.
0: That's cowardice. So just tell everyone who's involved in the will, here's what's going to go down, and here's what happens when. That's how you love your family well. All right, Melissa is in Chicago up next. Melissa, welcome to the show.
3: Hi there. Hi, George. Hi, Jade. Thanks for taking my call.
2: You bet.
0: What's going on?
3: So I am new to Ramsey and the baby steps, and I think I'm doing pretty well overall, but I currently rent, and I actually don't really even want to own a home, at least not for the foreseeable future.
2: Why?
3: But I guess I'm like, well, I can explain, and I want to know how that'll affect my wealth-building ability, but I have owned in the past. I'm divorced. I have two little kids. I have owned in the past. I live in the Chicago area. So housing is so expensive and I don't like the upkeep. Talk about like
2: sure.
3: losing peace of mind. Like I had trouble sleeping at night because I was worried about the next thing that was going to go out.
2: I can understand that.
3: So I sold my house, my townhouse a couple years ago, moved to a rental, and I've been sitting on this cash and that I got from the sale of my home. And I feel like I should have that earmarked for a future home purchase, but I just feel like I have bigger goals around like my own retirement and my kids, you know, college savings and just being able to like live a comfortable life.
2: Where but is the money now? Is it in a high yield?
3: It's sitting in a high yield savings account.
2: How much is it?
3: I have about $102,000 in the savings account now.
0: Awesome. Okay, what's your income?
3: I make $183,000 a year, so after taxes monthly, it's about $11,700.
2: You know, I love the goals that you have, and I agree with you wholeheartedly. I think you should have the goal of having a nice retirement, a nice, peaceful, comfortable retirement. I love the goal of making sure there's money for the kids' college. I definitely think that you should have that. But I don't think that you should take your home equity money to accomplish that. I think those are goals that we accomplish month by month with our cash flow, certain percentages of our cash flow. So, for instance, mm-hmm. of the $11,000 that you're bringing home, earmarking a certain percentage, you can decide how much you want to put in aside to 529s every month. You can decide mm-hmm. That I'm going to start investing 15% of my income into my 401k, right? And I think doing that, and then if you want to continue to set aside money and increase that $102,000 that you have in the HYSA, yes, I'd keep adding to that money. And if this season is not a season that you want the upkeep and the drama, I'm not mad at that, but let's put a time frame on it and let's set a really clear goal and say, when I have, you know, $400,000 in this HYSA, that's when I'm pulling the trigger and I'm making the next move up. And let's just put parameters around this so we're not just renting forever and ever. Amen.

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3: Fox News, I'm CJ Papa. President Trump at the United Nations this morning and then later today.
4: President Trump will give Chinese President Xi Jinping a warm welcome, greeting him at Joint Base Andrews. It is a rare occurrence as most U.S. presidents greet foreign leaders at the White House. The president, though, argues his personal diplomacy serves U.S. interests as he and Xi get ready to navigate several sensitive topics, including trade, tariffs, and AI.
3: Fox's Madeline Rivera reporting, President Trump said U.S. and Iranian officials met for about 3 hours, following his remarks where he said this.
5: Do I drive them into hell with no chance of survival and no hope of future greatness or generations?
3: Later this morning, Iran's leader addresses the UN. First Lady Melania Trump will ring the opening bell at the New York Stock Exchange. That is at 9:30 a.m. Eastern. 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

0: Charlie is in Chicago up next. Charlie, what's going on?
1: Hi. It's kind of a complicated question. I am 34 years old. My wife is 30 years old. I had my house paid off since I was 28 before I met my wife. And we just had our first baby. And her mom and dad want us to move closer towards them. But I don't feel safe letting selling the house or moving with the, because moving 30 miles closer to Chicago is quite a bit more expensive than where I live.
2: So it's only a 30-mile move?
1: Yeah, we're within an hour of her parents, and her parents want us to be within half an hour, and I think it's a little
2: selfish. Why don't they move? Why wouldn't they move 30 miles closer to you?
1: She's one of five, so it kind of puts them in a central location of everybody.
0: How does this affect your jobs?
1: So I have a little excavating business, and my yard is within a mile from where I live. So I've explained to my wife, because I have to go back to the yard every night, pretty much. Mm-hmm. And it's nice, because it's nice and close to my house. But I explained to her, I said, if we move, that adds an hour or an hour and a half onto my day every day going back to the yard where it's otherwise I'd have to relocate.
0: I'm not doing that.
2: And what is the property increase? What's your house worth today versus what you would feel like you would need to spend to get what you want 30 miles closer to them?
1: My house is probably worth $400 right now, but the house I would need would probably be close to $700 because I would need at least a little bit of land so I could park a large truck and trailer and some equipment on it,
2: And so just to recap, the drive to the parents' house now is an hour and 10 minutes. Is that what I heard?
1: Correct.
2: And this is a problem because I don't know. I kind of like a buffer. Sometimes it's nice to have a buffer.
1: Well, I agree with you, but I don't know. My question is, am I in the right to dig my heels in and say no?
2: Do you have the $300,000 extra to make this move and keep it debt free, which is, it sounds like, where you want to stay? You have a paid for home. That's nice. Do you have the money to do this, and it's just a work thing, or is it a work and money thing?
1: It would be a work and money thing. I only have $150,000 liquid cash, and I'm not wanting to spend any of that towards another house,
0: What does your wife
1: think? Maybe another option.
0: Is she desperate to make this move?
1: Not necessarily. If she spends a long weekend with them, then, and I'm not there, she comes back and she re-instigates the conversation. It's been going on for about a year, and I'm like, there goes long stretches where she's totally fine. She's a stay-at-home mother now, so we've got that locked down, and she can be a stay-at-home mother. But I think with this move, she would have to go back to work, and then that entails child care, and I'm scared of child care costs.
2: So let's just,
1: to me, it doesn't make any sense.
2: Let's just pretend for a second. Let's pretend that you're like, all right, we take the 400. Let's say you decide, hey, we're going to make this move, and we want to take the 150 and put it with the 400. And so in the meantime, we're going to save up our 3 to 6 months just to make sure we're not touching emergency funds to do this. And we're going to go in and we're going to put $550,000 down on a $700,000 house. And then we're going to have a $150,000 mortgage. Let's just pretend you did that. She would have to go back to work because of the mortgage, or is there another reason you feel like she would have to go back to work? Because that doesn't feel...
1: I guess it would be, it's part of my resentment that all that money that I worked towards that house was mine. The reason she wants to move is partly she feels that the house isn't hers because she hasn't contributed.
2: Okay, now we're getting somewhere.
0: This is a layer beneath.
2: Yes.
0: So is her house on the deed? Is her name on the deed?
1: No.
0: And why is that?
1: Because I had it prior before we were married, and it was paid off before we were married.
2: But you can easily add her to that. That's just paperwork.
1: correct, but I've seen, or I guess I'm in a field where divorce rates are high in the construction field. And
2: okay, so we're getting like somewhere on this. There's some issues here. So, because you can go two routes of this. If you said, hey, she doesn't feel like the house is hers. I lived here before she did. I picked this house. She just feels like I would love to move somewhere that feels ours. That's one side of this argument. But then the other part of it is like, dude, you're married to this woman. You're clinging on to something you did as a single man, and you're no longer single. So add her, either let's add her to this deed because you're married to her, and let's show that you're like all in 100%. Or you guys need to have some deeper talks, I think, with a counselor, because I think I'd be feeling the same way if I were in her shoes. Like, he's not letting me fully in on this. If he's already thinking about what happens if we divorce. But you didn't have her sign a prenup, did you?
1: No, but I don't think that's the question. I think my question is it proper for the parents to be getting muddling in my business?
2: No, it's not. It's not, but in digging through, we found other... You're right. The initial question was, do I need to move closer to the in-laws? No, you don't. You truly don't. But in uncovering that, I think we're seeing the deeper issue of the reason she wants to move is she wants something that's both of you all's, and what you have right now, she's feeling iced out because you won't let her in on the deed. And she's thinking, maybe if we have a new house that we have together, we'll both be on it. Oh, and by the way, my parents want us to move closer. That's another reason that I can push him to move. So she's using what your in-laws want to do as leverage for her to get what she really wants from you, which is a place that we live that we can call our own that I'm on too.
1: Okay.
2: See what I'm saying?
1: Yeah, she's not like a money person. She's never.
2: I'm not. I know. You don't have to be a money person. Check it out, Charlie. You don't have to be a money person to want 100% buy-in with your spouse on the things that you're building together and a part of together.
0: She feels like I should feel so blessed to live in Charlie's kingdom he made for himself. And instead, she wants to feel like the queen of the castle, too. And I think that she has every right to do that. So I think what we need to do is just separate out all of these issues. Yes, the in-laws are meddling in your business. Yes, this destroys your commute. Yes, this messes up your finances because you're adding a mortgage to the picture. It's okay to use those facts on paper. Mm-hmm. I just don't want you to sort of hide the stuff that's going on underneath just by using those as excuses.
2: And you don't even have to move closer to the in-laws. What if you guys, if you like the neighborhood you're in and if that works better for your business, what if you said, honey, I talked to these good people on the Ramsey Show. I think I understand. Would it be a good, can we compromise here? Can we stay in this area, which means we're staying in this price point, which means we don't have to take on a mortgage, but can we get something that you and I select together, we're both on it, and it doesn't cause us to go into debt any further? I think that, Charlie, that would be a very fair compromise.
0: Imagine you guys upgrade to a $500,000 house in cash, and she gets a vote this time. That might solve this all, to where she's not itching to move, and the parents are just giving her a reason to bring this all up.
2: Right. That's probably why when she goes on the long trip, she comes back and she's like, I can use this as leverage.
1: I think you're right on that one.
0: But it's okay if you just say, I don't like my in-laws. That's a fine reason to not move closer to them. I know you're not going to say that on air, and I put you on mute so you didn't have to. But I imagine as soon as we did, he was like, yep, that's...
2: I vote for the buffer, George, every time.
0: Yeah, it's okay. It's a weekend trip instead of we were just in the neighborhood, decided to pop by. Now it's, you got a plan
2: for the
0: trip.
2: Everybody Loves Raymond. And I'm like, an hour is it's perfect. You can go over there. You have a good time. It's enough time. Nobody needs to stay over. You can go home.
0: It's not enough to tire you out on the drive.
2: Yes.
0: It's a good happy medium. Good luck, Charlie.
2: Look to the buffer.

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0: When you're stuck in a cycle with money, you know, two steps forward, one step back, it can feel like you're losing your mind. But you're not alone. 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Because this time, you're going to win. 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

0: one of the most helpful things you guys can do if you're enjoying the show is leave us some feedback. Drop a comment, hit subscribe, share the episode with someone who could use it. You guys are the best marketing engine we have to spread the word about the show and the hope that we're trying to bring people. So thank you for doing that. Victoria is in Denver up next. Victoria, welcome to the show.
1: Hi, Jade. Hi, George. Thanks for having me.
0: Absolutely.
1: So my question is essentially, my husband and I recently switched away from credit cards and just to our debit card out of our checking account. And we're just wondering if that really will save us a lot, or if we'll still have kind of the swiping carelessly habit, unless if we go to full cash. So that's my question.
0: Oh, so you're on debit now. You're like, should we take it a step further and go full cash?
1: Yes, which sounds very cumbersome, so you might have to get me on board.
0: Sure. Well, there's only a couple of places that works in today's society. You're not going to walk down to the, you know, your utility company and give them a wad of cash. So a lot of things are going to be on auto pay, and so the things that you can use cash for is likely groceries, maybe gas if you want to walk into the station.
2: And it does make a big difference on groceries. I will say that, Victoria.
1: Okay, interesting.
2: It's not,
1: yeah,
2: it's
1: we
2: not
1: switched
2: a necessity,
1: a few weeks ago, and so far I haven't really noticed any changes, so I think it's more just, hey, is this doing anything, or should I be getting my 3% cash back, or, you know, so.
0: Oh, are you itching to go back to credit cards?
1: I wouldn't say my husband is. I probably have slight more itch than him, but
2: there
1: only because I think I haven't seen a spending benefit. Like, I think I'm still spending similarly to how we have been. And we have good, pretty good spending habits. I'll say we maybe spend a little more on food than in our budget. But for the most part, not too bad.
0: So where are you guys at financially? What are your sort of goals right now? What baby step are you on?
1: Yeah, we're doing really well. We're 29 years old each. And on, I think, baby step 5/6. So we have twins that are almost a year old.
0: Awesome.
1: And so saving for their college fund, and then paying off our mortgage, but we have no other debt.
0: Great. And you're on track to do that. Funding college, putting extra on the mortgage. You guys are hitting those goals, and you still have room to save for a car upgrade, a vacation, maintenance, all the other things.
1: Yes. Yeah. We're doing really pretty well, thanks to a lot of the advice from this show. So thank you guys.
0: That's awesome.
2: I mean, I think that you guys, you sound like you're really like conscientious people, and that you're just intentional about what you're doing. It sounds like you have really good control over your spending. So I wouldn't expect to see like this marked improvement from you going to a credit card, to a debit card, you two specifically. My guess is it would probably show up in like specialty purchases. Like if you were buying concert tickets or going on a trip, it might cause you to spend a little bit more on flights. It might cause you to upgrade the hotel room. Like that's generally where people tend to spend
0: the discretionary spending.
2: Yes, that's when the percentage of what you spend generally would go up higher. I've even saw studies that say fast food, for whatever reason, when people go and buy fast food, they spend more on a credit card than they would on a debit.
0: You'll upgrade that meal on a credit
2: card. And so my guess, Victoria, is that you guys are just responsible people. If you're looking for the 3% cash back, look into some of the debit cards that offer it, if it really is that big of a deal. But I specifically wouldn't divert back just for the
1: $30. Okay. Yeah, I think we've been trying to become people that we admire, and we admire people who use debit cards. So I think we'll stick with it. But I was definitely curious. It's interesting to hear, though, about maybe cash could be more beneficial at the grocery store or things like that. So I might look into that.
2: It is for a couple of reasons. I mean, when you go to the grocery store with $150, when it's gone, no other plastic. It's like, hey, you got to put the eggplant back. I don't have the $1.50. Like, I don't have the extra money. You just got to put it back. So I do think that
0: I wish
2: that
0: that's
2: way,
0: what people were like, dang it, I shouldn't get the eggplant today.
2: Eggplant
0: it's usually
2: is,
0: snacks.
2: Eggplant is in season, and it's expensive if you get organic. That's all I'm saying.
0: It's the BOGO Oreos for me, Victoria.
2: There you go.
0: So yeah, I would just try to, the areas where you feel like you could do better or that you know are tempting for you, I would just try to put boundaries up for those, and that might mean deleting the app off your phone or deleting the payment information for the debit card from that app. And then for the in-person spending, some people go, I'm not going into Costco. It's too dangerous. I'm going to do Instacart.
2: That's you, George.
0: See, I like to go into Costco, but Jade is like, I'll do Instacart because I'm not tempted by all the things in Costco. So you know you better than anyone.
2: That's right.
0: And so you and your husband can then set up a game plan for how are we going to protect the margin that we've worked so hard to create. And that's where a debit card really is a protective barrier more than it is this magic wand that's going to cut your spending in half.
2: Mm-hmm. The biggest thing is making sure we're budgeting our money every single month and we're sticking to the money that we budget. We're not, like, that is the crux of everything we teach, is making sure you're doing all of that together.
0: That's right. All right. Good question. Nate is in Toledo, Ohio up next. Nate, welcome to the show.
3: Hey, thanks for taking my call.
0: Sure.
3: My question today, my wife and I bought a house in January, and we put about $60,000 into the house so far and moved in just 2 weeks ago. My question is, because of the amount of money that we put down at the beginning, not being 20%, we're paying PMI currently, and I'm just looking towards the future and thinking about refinancing. Is there any guidelines or instructions that you guys would have for our situation looking at refinancing our home?
2: How far away are you from getting rid of the private mortgage insurance? How much more do you need to pay?
3: We put $10,000 down, so as far as our mortgage is concerned, we still probably have that $30,000 left to go.
2: Okay. I thought I heard you say you put $60,000.
0: Was that out of work, like renovations?
3: Yes, that's the amount of value that we put into the house and just investing in materials and that to do.
0: So you knew it was kind of a fixer-upper. So you put $10,000 down.
3: Yes.
0: You had $60,000 set aside in cash to cash flow the repairs and renovations needed?
3: Yep.
0: Okay.
2: What was your interest rate?
3: Our interest rate is 6.25%, I believe.
2: Yeah. So, I mean, it's not going to make sense to refinance for you until rates go down to a point that you go, man, that's going to make a significant difference for us. Whether it's a whole point, that'd be what I'd be looking for. But I think that my bigger play right now, instead of waiting for interest rates to go down, because I don't see that happening, I would be thinking, okay, how can we pay this mortgage down and get this PMI off our backs quicker? We got $30,000 until this monkey's off our back. Let's just get to work. And in the meantime, it's great because we're just paying down our mortgage too.
0: And the other thing to do is you can get an appraisal because you put those $60,000 of renovations in. That might be able to get you out of this PMI because your house might appraise for $60,000 more, meaning your loan to value ratio just changed.
3: Gotcha.
0: So that's one thing to do.
3: I could talk to the bank with.
0: Exactly. And see if your lender can just drop the PMI versus having to refinance to get there. Yeah. And I assume you're on a 30-year?
3: Okay, yes.
0: Okay. So it may not be worth refinancing for a while until we see some significant rate changes. I wouldn't just jump to a 15 to do it. So what you do is look at your closing costs on a refi. It might, let's say it's $5,000. Well, now you got to look at, when am I actually going to save that much or more? What is that break-even point? And that's a pretty easy calculation to figure out to go, all right, it's going to take us 7 years to break even. This refi is not worth it. But if it's going to take 18 months, 24 months to break even, all right, that's going to be worth it. Let's do that. We know we're going to be in this home for the next 5 to 10 years. So that's the simplest way to look at the math on it. But you're not going to magically just get PMI removed until you hit that 80% or less loan to value below that threshold.
3: Okay. All right. Thank you.
0: Absolutely. Great question.
2: And that's a good question.
0: And that's an interesting conundrum because they put all this money into the house. It likely improved the value. Now, mm-hmm. Did it increase the value of the home by $60,000 just because they put 60 in? Highly depends on what they did.
2: Well, it goes back to the teaching we used to have on buying a house, which I guess is still a teaching, to put 20% down. And the main reason was to avoid the private mortgage insurance. But in today's market, I mean, gosh, most people are putting down well more than that just so that they can have the payment be less than 25% of their take home after tax. And so the fact that they were able to only put 10% down and
0: $10,000 down and still get in there.
2: Yeah, that's telling me.
0: I don't
2: me.
0: Know all the numbers, but mm-hmm. It sounds like they're doing all right.
2: Yeah.
0: So, way to go, Nate. I wouldn't stress too much about the refi, but you can always contact our friends at Churchill Mortgage, and they can at least run the numbers for you, show you the math, and then you can make the decision.

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3: Iran's president will take the world stage. I'm Dave Anthony, Fox News. The morning after President Trump threatened the country with possible annihilation in his speech at the United Nations.
4: But I believe we'll make a deal right after the election.
3: And for the first time in months, the U.S. and Iran had negotiations.
5: The indirect meeting took place on the sidelines of the U.N. General Assembly in New York. Qatari mediators shuttled messages between the two sides. President Trump's envoy Steve Witkoff and Iran's foreign minister were involved. President Trump said the talks lasted 3 hours and were very productive. Iran's foreign ministry says it restated its demand that the U.S. cease acts of aggression.
3: That's Fox's Jonathan Savage. Also today at the U.N., Ukraine's President Volodymyr Zelensky will speak after he also had a meeting at the UN with President Trump trying to end the war with Russia. The president also met with Venezuela's acting President Delcy Rodriguez, who will speak at the General Assembly today as well. Also later today, ahead of talks tomorrow at the White House,
6: President Trump will give Chinese President Xi Jinping a warm welcome, greeting him at Joint Base Andrews. It is a rare occurrence as most U.S. presidents greet foreign leaders at the White House. The president, though, argues his personal diplomacy serves U.S. interests as he and Xi get ready to navigate several sensitive topics, including trade, tariffs, and AI.
3: Fox's Madeline Rivera. Some lawmakers are calling for new regulations to prevent artificial intelligence from going dangerously out of control. A new Fox News poll shows 6 in 10 surveyed view AI unfavorably. The legal fight over congressional redistricting in Missouri continues after an appeals court ruled they have to use new maps in November.
7: Thus far, the Supreme Court has disagreed, letting stand a decision by the Missouri Supreme Court, which ordered the state to use the same U.S. House districts as it did in the previous two elections. The Supreme Court now giving supporters of the new map till midday today to respond to the latest appeal.
3: That's Fox's Sue Guzman. 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
3: 41 days before the November elections, Fox News power rankings give Democrats the advantage, trying to take control of Congress, showing voters say they prefer a Democrat over a Republican in their district by 7%. The rankings also have 9 Senate seats hotly contested, 6 of them considered too close to call, including in Michigan, where former Vice President Kamala Harris went campaigning for the progressive candidate.
19: The former vice president praising Michigan Democratic Senate nominee Abdul El-Sayed.
20: His will be a voice, Abdul's, that is
12: a voice representing the people of this state, and it will be a national voice.
19: Speaking at a Detroit roundtable focused on health care costs and black maternal health.
12: Let's please elect him to the United States.
19: El Sayed, a former Detroit health director.
13: Yes, we need to make Medicaid whole again. Yes, we need to replace the ACA subsidies. But we need everybody to have the health care that they need and deserve.
19: He faces GOP Senate nominee Mike Rogers in the race to succeed retiring Senator Gary Peters. Kristen Goodwin, Fox News.
3: On Wall Street, stock futures are down slightly the day after the Nasdaq hit a new record high. In baseball, the Tampa Bay Rays clinched a division title in the American League East after beating the Yankees 6-1. New York now has to settle for a wild card and a possible showdown with rival Boston in the first round of the playoffs that start next week. And speaking of the Red Sox, they've promoted acting manager Chad Tracy, giving him the job and a new 3-year contract.
15: Tracy took over as manager in April after former manager Alex Cora was fired following a 10-17 start. And with him at the helm, the team went on an incredible run, highlighted by a 15-game win streak in July that tied a franchise record and a 27-3 run that marked the best 30-game span in franchise history.
3: Fox's Tony Genualdo. Also last night, Houston won, Texas lost, so the Rangers and the Astros now tied in the AL West division race. I'm Dave Anthony.
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0: Welcome back to the Ramsey Show in the Fairwinds Credit Union Studio. I'm George Camel here with Jade Warshaw, taking your calls at 888-825-5225. Ashley joins us now in Minneapolis. What's going on, Ashley?
1: Hi, thanks for having me.
0: Absolutely.
1: So my husband and I, in our late 30s, have two young kids. We're on baby step 7 and are talking about spending $200,000 to put in an in-ground pool.
0: Woo! In Minneapolis.
1: Yeah.
0: All right. How much use is that going to get out of the year, you think? Is that like a six-month situation?
1: Yeah. Yep, about 5 to 6 months. Well, it'll have a heater and everything, so it extends it a little bit. But
0: nice. Do you guys have the cash?
2: That's cool.
1: Yes.
0: Okay. And is this just earmarked for pool? Like, this doesn't derail any other savings or financial goals?
1: No.
0: Wow. What's the home worth?
1: About $850 to $900.
2: Love that. So tell us, what's your, do you have paws and why do you have paws?
1: Well, we're normally very frugal and it's a lot of money. Mm-hmm. So I'm a little bit more all in, but my husband is hesitant because
2: is it because of like resale value or just, man, this is just a lot of money. I've never spent this much money on a thing before.
1: It's a lot of money to spend on something that isn't necessarily an investment. You won't, you know, it doesn't increase in value.
2: Have you looked at, I'm guessing this is all the bells and whistles. Have you played it out in your minds? Like, how would we feel if we did the $150,000 version of this? Would we feel like we were shortchanging ourselves or would we feel like it's not worth it? Have you played out those different scenarios in your mind?
1: Yes. I mean, we're not going, you know, high end above and beyond by mm-hmm. any means, but mm-hmm. we're, you know, if we're going to spend the money, we want what we want.
2: So there you go.
1: I'd say.
0: So you have the vision already of exactly what you want this to be. And he's on board, but he's just sort of getting his breath taken away by the bill.
1: Yes. Yep. Mm.
0: What's the most expensive thing you guys have ever purchased outside of your home?
1: Cars, like, yeah,
0: what's the nicest car you guys have paid for in cash?
1: Roughly $45,000 to $50,000.
0: Nice. Did that take your breath away the first time where you were like, whew, 50 grand gone?
1: Yeah, but it's also something you need, whereas a pool you don't need.
0: You didn't need $50,000
1: of a car.
0: I mean, it's utility at some point, but you got it because you guys were like, we've worked hard, we have the cash. Let's enjoy it. And so
2: you saved up for this. It's not like you had $200,000 laying around and you were like, maybe we could just put a pool in. You saved up.
0: It's not like you're spending your kids' college savings on a pool. You guys said, we have a goal to buy a pool, and now we have the money, but now we're getting a little bit cold feet.
1: Yeah.
0: Yeah. I mean, that's normal. I want to tell you, it's wise to, before you write a $200,000 check, to have a little bit of a gut check to go, should we be doing this? But to me, I'm like your husband. I'm the guy who's like, is there a cheaper version? Do we have to do this now? I mean, the kids can't even swim yet. What are we doing? And so these are the same conversations I've had in my own house. But here's the deal. You have to realize that not everything has to be an investment. Your husband likely has hobbies and things he enjoys that are not an investment. They are truly a waste of money, and it's a fun waste of time, essentially.
1: Yeah.
0: And so picturing the kids out there swimming, having the best time, the summers they're going to spend there for the next, I don't know, how old, you said you have young kids. How old are they?
1: 4 and 7.
0: Perfect. That's such
2: that
0: a great
2: age.
0: So now you're talking, they have like 10 to 12 years before they don't even want to hang out with you guys anymore. And so now we're going, this is a worthy investment to create some amazing memories. We're not going to look back 20 years from now and go, we shouldn't have got that pool, derailed our entire life. No retirement now. And so you guys you've eaten your vegetables, and I think you deserve some dessert at this point. So it's a green light for me. I think you guys should spend the money on the pool.
1: Well, thank you. I like that.
0: You've already toiled with it long enough. I think the longer this sits in your brains, the worse it's going
2: to
0: get.
2: I think if you let this sit too long, I think you'll start to talk yourself out of it. And that would be a shame.
1: Okay.
0: What would he want to do? Let's say he had 200 grand. What does he want to do with the money?
1: Save it and invest it.
0: For what? And then what?
1: Well, so we don't have to work the rest of our life.
0: There we go. So now we actually have a math problem. Is can we retire when he wants to retire, even if we do the pool? You might find that the answer is yes, we can. Now, is it going to be 6 months later because we built the pool? I wouldn't put this pool as an obstacle to early retirement if that's what he's trying to do.
1: Okay.
0: I would set that as a separate goal and say, hey, we can invest on the side here for your early retirement goal, and here's the date based on our math.
1: Okay.
0: And then make peace with that decision, and you can have a pool in the meantime.
1: All right.
0: I just want to separate it out because I'm the same way. I'm like, you know what? If we compound growth and a good growth stock mutual fund, $200,000 could turn into $5 million by
2: absolutely.
0: The time we were...
2: You should run the opportunity cost. I agree with George, but I also think there's, you know, when you do this plan, there's a tightrope walk that you have to do because you do. You want to live your life in the moment. And when you've worked as hard as you guys, it's like that can be an ever-moving goalpost. Oh, well, now instead of using the $200,000 that we said was going to go for a pool, now all of a sudden another long-term goal pops up and then another long-term goal. And before you know it, it's like, gosh, we just kept pushing it and pushing it. And now we're retired and we get to enjoy the retirement, but we never did any of the fun stuff when we were working.
1: Mm-hmm.
2: So just something to caution against.
0: Have you guys crunched the numbers for his retirement goals?
1: Yeah, he's more of the numbers person than I am, but yes, it would put him back about 6 months, I believe.
0: Okay. In the grand scheme of life, would he rather go down as a legend, as an awesome dad for Bill?

0: feel bad spending a large amount of money. But let me remind you, the other part, live and give like no one else.
1: Yeah.
0: So live like no one else, so later you can live and give like no one else. So sometimes giving helps you unlock some of the spending.
1: Yes.
0: Because it feels, you feel almost selfish to spend $200,000 on yourself for a thing that's not going to, quote, produce income mm-hmm. or increase your home value by $200,000. And I have to remind myself every day, not everything has to be an investment.
1: That's such a good thing.
0: You can just enjoy it. Sometimes you're investing into the memory dividends.
1: Absolutely. I feel like that plays a huge part in how we enjoy life and probably longevity, too.
0: Yeah. And a good book for him. This is not a Ramsey book. I don't agree with everything in the book, but it's called Die with Zero. And for a lot of people, this has helped them unlock the purpose of money and helping them use it now while they're alive, while they have young kids, versus in letting their kids inherit $5 million when their kids are 70. Does them no good at that point. Let's enjoy life now.

0: Here's something that keeps a lot of parents up at night. Kids are growing up with more access to information than ever before in history. But most of the content is calculated to keep them distracted, make them mad, and keep them scrolling. Not help them think for themselves. WorldWatch exists to be the antidote to the algorithms. 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And I love that WorldWatch doesn't talk at kids. It gives families something to talk about. Because when my kids are older, I want them to be able to think for themselves and separate news from noise. 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
2: All right. Today's question comes from Gabriel in Arizona. He says, Gabriel?
1: Ooh,
2: I guess.
1: Good question.
2: I'm going to go with it's a guy.
1: All right. I didn't know there was a big... Oh, Gabrielle would be a girl. I feel like it would be an L-E at the end. You know what I mean?
2: True that. Okay, let's go with Gabriel. My financial planner wants me to continue investing, but after watching Dave and speaking to my dad, I think I should hold off investing more until I pay off my debt. The only debt I have is $30,000 in student loans that are 0% interest until payments resume in October. I have $10,000 in cash in my bank account, and I earn $110,000 annually. Should I stop investing temporarily? Well, Gabriel, I love this question because it shows that you're interested in your future. Anybody who's like, I want to start investing, I love that you're thinking about your future. That's a very smart thing to be thinking about. But I do think that there's kind of a good, better, best way to approach investing. And the best way to approach it is with the best foundation. And what I found, Gabriel, is that it's best to clear the debt out first, which is what you're wanting to do. You're eliminating that risk. In this case, there is 0% now, but you're right. Interest is going to resume in October. And so at that point, gosh, you're paying for that debt even more. And so let's take the full force of our income temporarily and let's knock out this $30,000 of debt. You'll be done super fast. And then you can save up 3 to 6 months of expenses. The 3 to 6 months there, it's just kind of like an insurance fund against not only your debt freedom, but it's also an insurance fund against your future invested money. Because without an insurance, you know, without an insurance fund, without an emergency fund there, you're basically saying, hey, if something happens, the only money I can go to is my invested money. And you don't want to touch that. So let's make sure we have an emergency fund built up ready for you. And then after that's done, yeah, let's start investing 15% of your gross every single month into your 401k or a Roth IRA.
1: Amen. Trying to do both at once is going to slow you down on both sides. So imagine you take 9 out of the 10K you have in cash, throw it at the debt. Now you got 21K left. You throw 4 or 5K at that. You're done in 4 or 5 months.
2: So fast.
1: That's pretty incredible. And then you build your emergency fund 4 to 5 months later. And 8 to 10 months from now, you are investing 15% with no one stopping you. But of course, your financial planner is a little bit incentivized to get you to keep investing.
2: That's true.
1: So that's another part to remember. They're not looking at your holistic financial picture. They need to be listening for what your goals are. And if you tell them, hey, my A1 is paying off debt right now, they should respect that and say, I'll be here when you pay off your debt. I'll be cheering you on. Mm. That's it. All right, let's go to Rowan in Roanoke, Virginia. What are the odds? What's going on, Rowan?
3: Hey, how are you, Jordan Jade?
1: Doing great. How can we help?
3: All right, so my question is, I'm a broke college student. I'm at school for aviation. I have my pilot's license, so that's what I'm doing. But I have to get to the airport, not this semester, next semester, multiple times a week. I had a car at the beginning of the year, and it was a junker, I would say. It was about $3,000, and it died. I need a new one to get to the airport. I have no other way to get there. It's too far to ride a bike. I need a vehicle of some sort. But I have a $10,000 personal loan because I had to take out a personal loan to get the pilot's license in the first place. And it wasn't enough. So I had to put $2,000 on credit cards. So I
2: had
3: about $12,000 in debt.
1: So far, everything's had to. Who's forcing you against your will, Rowan? Blink twice if you're okay.
3: Yeah. No one's forcing me. But in order to get my bachelor's degree in aviation at the school I'm at, I had to get my pilot's license. Mm.
2: So let me guess. You have to finance a car to get to the airport now?
3: No, I don't. That's my question. Do I save up and I get another, let's say, $3,000, $4,000 car by about January, which is when I need it? or do I finance a car, or do I get a motorcycle or something, which I might not be able to ride because Virginia snows?
2: I don't know about the motorcycle, but I definitely love the idea of, yeah, let's save up and pay cash for whatever you can get in cash by January.
1: And that becomes your budget. And now you're going to be searching high and low. You're going to be making sure you're looking at, you know, vehicle history reports and get an inspection before you buy it so that you know you're not getting a lemon, and let that get you from A to B for maybe a year or two.
2: Yeah, and I let me just call out, I like that you're attempting to change your mentality of saying, I don't have to do debt. I have options here, and I'm going to choose the option that gets me where I want to be without adding risk and debt to my life.
3: Yeah. So would you recommend that I get that vehicle, that $3,000 car, for around January when I need it? Or should I figure something else out and pay off that personal loan first? Because I could probably get that paid off by January, but I wouldn't have any money for a car.
2: What would the figure something else out be?
3: And just had a small down payment.
1: What are your transportation options if it wasn't you having your own car?
3: An hour bike ride, probably.
2: I don't know about that on the highway. That feels like a recipe for disaster.
3: Yeah,
2: let's not do that. Let's take first things first.
1: Hold off on the personal loan. Let's get you some transportation that's reliable. Then we can focus on the personal loan. How much money are you making right now?
3: Right now, not very much. I'd say I would make about $400 a week.
1: Okay. And are you able to up that, or is that the most you can do while going to school?
3: That's about the most I can do with my workload at the university.
1: Okay. That's about $1,600 a month, and you're saying by January you could have $3,000 or so saved up.
3: And a good chunk of that paid off onto the personal loan.
2: Oh.
3: Or I could just go for a nicer car.
2: I might be inclined, if you can get a $5,000 car over $3,000, look at what's out there and let that be the guide on what you spend. Because if you can get something that's going to last you a little longer, because how long are you going to be in aviation school?
3: About 3 more years.
2: Yeah, we want something that's going to get you through, because you don't have the ability to make a ton of money, it sounds like, right now. So let's make sure you get something that'll get you through the next 3 years and that you feel confident with. And if that causes you to delay paying off the personal loan by a couple of months, I think it's worth it for you to have a reliable vehicle.
1: So realistically, just make minimum payments on the personal loan while stacking up cash as quickly as possible for that car. And then once you have the car, now we can turn and start knocking out the personal loan.
3: Okay, so your preference is to spend a little bit more on the car to ensure that it'll last me the time I need it, versus saving a little more and putting it towards the personal loan and getting that paid off so I avoid interest?
2: I think so. I think if you're looking at cars and you're looking at one and you're like, I see one for $3,000, I just, like, this looks like it, but you see one for $5,000 and you're like, I feel good about that one, get the $5,000 one. You know, it's not going to... Okay. It's not going to derail your life or debt payoff by more than, what, a month or two? And I think that's worth it for what you need transportation-wise for the next 3 years.
3: Okay.
1: But the goal is debt is off the table forever. So let's just go, okay, how do we get creative and not call back and say, well, I had to. I think you're starting to change that language,
2: which is
1: awesome. If you can get this at this age, you are going to be unbelievably wealthy and avoid debt the rest of your life.
2: Yeah, absolutely.
1: So this is great. And Jade, fun fact, I once broke down in Roanoke in my cousin's Saab hatchback
2: that
1: I was driving across the country.
2: Do they still make those?
1: I don't think so, and I can see why after breaking down in Roanoke. Of all places, that's pretty good. But yeah, it's a great reminder, and I wrote down had to in quotes because that's always...
2: Yeah, I did too. That's so funny.
1: It tells me this. It's that if you can break out of that mindset of saying I had to, because what that says is life happened. I had no control.
2: No personal responsibility.
1: I had to be reactive instead of proactive. I could not have avoided this. If you can change that to I made the decision to.
2: Huge.
1: Change that. I made the decision to go into debt. Now we're holding up a mirror and we can say, you know what? I want to be a different guy who says I made the decision to save up and pay cash for that car and only upgrade when I had the cash later.
2: Yeah.
1: Drive like no one else, so later you can drive like no one else.
2: Yeah. I love that, because then when you take your personal responsibility, you take it for the negative stuff, but then when you turn around and start making the right decisions, you get to take responsibility for that too, and that feels really great.
1: I made the decision to invest 15% of my income for the last 30 years. That's pretty cool too.

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2: News. I'm Gianna Gelosi. President Trump rolling out the red carpet for Chinese President Xi Jinping for bilateral talks and a state dinner. Fox's Jonathan Savage.
3: Many will hope to see an extension of the truce on tariffs announced after the leaders met in South Korea last October. Trade is a long-standing challenge for the two superpowers, as is Taiwan. China wants the U.S. to stop arming the breakaway island.
2: The U.S. and China in a race to dominate artificial intelligence.
4: President Trump is urging world leaders to join him in referring to artificial intelligence as super intelligence. At the U.N. General Assembly, the president said the U.S. rejects what he called any attempt to construct a globalist scheme to control AI. Many tech leaders and lawmakers are urging restraint and new AI regulations.
2: It's Fox's Jared Halpern. 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
1: Hey, thanks for taking my call, guys.
0: Sure.
1: I'm Tina. My husband just passed away about 5 months ago, suddenly.
0: Oh, sorry. How old was he?
1: Thanks so much. He was 60 years old.
0: What happened?
1: So he was self-employed. Well, he had, he had a blood clot. He had had surgery on his heart the year before, was doing great. And then he's self-employed, a tax accountant, had his own tax business, and he wasn't answering my text, and I found him passed away at the office.
0: So sorry, Tina.
1: Thank you so much. He was self-employed. Sadly, for some reason, he had no will, and he had a lot of kind of hidden credit card debt. But my goal is I want to be crazy and attack and pay off all that debt. So I paid off all the credit card debt.
0: Well,
1: Why'd you pay off our house?
0: Was it in your name?
1: It was in the business name.
0: Okay.
1: So I,
0: because it likely they would have written that off if you sent them a death certificate.
1: They would have probably, but I was kind of on the LLC as co-owner, so
0: you thought they'd come after you.
1: I needed to get that done. Now, we did shut down the business. Since he was the brains of the business, made the decision. So
2: you shut it down,
1: okay,
2: or you sold it?
1: Well, no, we shut it down. And I work a full-time job and two part-time jobs. So I'm okay financially paying for my current bills, and I'm good there. But what my question is for you, I have an integrity question for you. So one thing that was not under my name is Brian's office, and he also has a loan. Now, the office, very old. It's worth about $80,000, but we found out it's got some significant things that need to be done, plumbing, that sort of thing, and he owes $30,000. Both are solely under his name. Now, while I'm crazy about wanting to pay off all the debt and get debt-free, I also want to be God-honoring, and I don't want to do something that I feel like is dishonest.
2: Like
1: I'd
2: what?
1: Rather have, like, what I'm thinking of, because while I'm not in St. Louis, I'm in a little town south of it.
2: Okay.
1: There's a lot of commercial real estate not for, for up for sale for long periods. Mm-hmm. I'm thinking about just giving the office back to the bank and
2: Why?
1: Stepping away.
2: Why? Why can't you sell it for whatever it's worth if it needs plumbing? The person who buys it will know that it needs plumbing work, right?
1: You're
2: not trying to not disclose what's wrong with the property. You're not trying to hide it.
1: True. No, yeah, and it would probably have to be kind of a short sale. I haven't gone into probate yet because I've only got about $2,800 left, and that would be something I'd have to give solely to the lawyer. So I was thinking, I'm worried that I would have to continue to keep this building going at $800 a month, which I just don't have. And doing probate, you know, I couldn't get the proceeds for 6 months. So those were kind of my things. But I just wanted to go, I wanted to get your guys' advice. I'm probably going to go ahead and get it into probate and have to take out a little money to do that in advance. But I just wanted to think, is it God-honoring to, or, you know, honest to give it back to the bank if need be?
2: I thought that you said that the office was worth $80,000 and that he owes $30,000.
1: He does. I just don't know it will sell. There's so much commercial property in our little town.
2: Well, let's check
1: Nobody's
2: and see. Let's
1: it.
2: Get with a SmartVestor Pro and let's find somebody who specializes in commercial real estate, and let's see what's the value.
0: You mean
2: of it.
0: Like a real estate, a Ramsey Trusted agent? Like
2: what did I say?
0: Real estate agent?
2: Yes.
0: You said SmartVestor, which
2: I'm
0: we don't
2: sorry.
0: Know. And financial
2: I went to
0: advising
2: the wrong
0: side.
2: Thing. Thank you, George.
0: But I was going to say, I think you need a team of pros in your corner. I would be contacting a local probate attorney, get a real estate pro, even a financial advisor like a SmartVestor Pro to help you through all this. Right now, you're doing a lot on your own, and there's a lot of big numbers here, and you don't want to make mistakes where you could have looked back and said, gosh, why did I do that? I was just grieving and in a hurry, and I just wanted it off my plate. Instead, just you can rest and breathe easy. Can you make the $800 office payment for the next couple of months?
1: For a couple more months, yep, I can do that.
0: And then what's the long-term play? Let's say you sold this thing for at least what you owe on it, and it was out of your hands at that point. Would that be a win?
1: That would be a definite win. Just kind of putting out fires and, you know, I think my house that is actually we're closing on tomorrow, we're shutting, you know, I'm selling it. There's been a lot of hidden debt. I've had to put $30,000 into it, and that took out, you know, anything that I had into savings. So I think maybe I'm just a little bit traumatized by that. That's why I'm panicking about the office.
2: I don't think you need to panic just yet. Let's see an appraisal what it's worth, because if you said it's worth 80 and it's really worth 30, well, then you're just breaking even.
0: So there's no reason to surrender it
2: yeah.
0: at this point. And it's... That's either way, it's not
1: thinking.
0: Dishonest. It's just a bad move.
1: I think I was just flailing. Yeah.
0: Yeah. So right now, you're not in too much of a pinch. You're able to work. That's fantastic. Do you have some savings right now?
1: Only about $2,800.
0: Okay. And how much debt is left, if any, tied to your name?
1: Basically none. Once this house sells tomorrow, I'm out from underneath it all.
0: What are you going to do with the profits of the house?
1: Oh, there's no profit. Sadly, in December, we refinanced, and we had a few years ago, we had taken out a HELOC stupidly, and I realized it hasn't even been touched. So I'm actually having to pay almost $10,000 to get out from underneath the house.
0: You're underwater on the situation. Okay.
1: Yeah, underwater.
0: And now you're
1: going to
0: rent?
1: Buy a new HVAC, yeah, and a roof.
2: And was there any life insurance at all, Tina?
1: Yeah, there was enough. It got enough to do the funeral and having to put like $30,000 into a new roof and a new HVAC for the house. Everything kind of just, the last of it, you know, I've got a cashier's check for the closing cost tomorrow. That's it. So that just kind of leaves the $2,800 kind of left. But, you know, that's enough. And I make about $3,100 between the three jobs. Take home, and I got an apartment, you know, it's perfect for me, you know, and I'll have an additional $1,000 a month.
0: Okay, and then what's your retirement plan? Do you have a nest egg?
1: No nest egg at all. We had, again, being self-employed, we took out probably about 4 years ago our 401k. I'm just basically right in the, I'm in the ashes just rebuilding. I'm 56, so I've got several years of working, and I've got a great day job and good little side job, so I feel comfortable. But I think after I get through all this office stuff, I think I'll be able to start putting back the 15% that I'll need.
0: Good. Yeah, that's the goal.
1: Retirement.
0: If you can start doing that for the next, let's say, you know, 14 years, you might have to work longer than you wanted to, but then at least we can retire with some dignity. Plus, if we get anything from Social Security, I don't know how much you'll get from that. Do you know, or if there's any survivor right. benefits from your husband?
1: Well, that was the thing. He was going to start doing that in like 2 months before he died. So because he wasn't actually receiving the Social Security benefits, I won't be able to even see that for another like 4 years. That's okay. That's okay.
0: Okay.
1: So,
0: well, it sounds like you're hopeful.
1: And I'm prepared to work till 70.
0: You're comfortable. You're doing okay. And so I would just take a breath and go slow and reach out to some pros and don't try to do this all on your own. Number one, even if you weren't grieving the passing of your husband, it's good to have pros in your corner. But especially someone who can see your situation very clearly, map it all out, help you understand what they're doing and why they're recommending what they're recommending. That's the most important part versus you, like you said, just flailing, making almost impulsive decisions just because you're scared or stressed.
2: Yeah, I have to say, I might go back and look at that business. If he had a book of business, there might have been some value there. And I might just double check that and see if there is anything worth selling to another, you know, accountant in the area that needs the business.
0: Yeah, creating a lump sum to throw into that
2: yes,
0: nest egg. That
2: absolutely.
0: Can't hurt. Good luck, Tina.

0: Hey guys, George Camel here. 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
0: Our scripture of the day, Psalm 40, verse 2. He lifted me out of the slimy pit, out of the mud and mire. He set my feet on a rock and gave me a firm place to stand. Samuel L. Jackson said, "Take a stand for what's right. Raise a ruckus and make a change. You may not always be popular, but you'll be part of something larger and bigger and greater than yourself."
4: I'm not arguing with Mr. Jackson.
0: Who am I to argue?
4: You know?
0: He had me at, "You may not always be popular." I said, "Amen." Amen. Dylan in Saginaw, Michigan is up next. What's going on, Dylan?
5: Hi, how's it going?
0: What's going on?
5: Oh, well, I kind of got myself into a situation with a vehicle about a year ago. I, after the fact, know that was a terrible idea. And I'm underwater with it, and I'm trying to just get out of debt in general, and I feel like it's a very big bill in terms of everything I have going on, and I don't really know what to do about it.
0: Man, okay, what's left on the loan?
5: Left on the loan is $13,000.
0: And have you looked up the private party value you could get for it?
5: About probably 5 to 7, I would assume, in this area, closer to the 5.
0: Wow. What happened? Why is it so underwater?
5: Well, I have a business, and I put a crazy amount of miles on it within the first 6 months of me having it. I put about 60,000 on it.
0: Goodness gracious.
3: Wow.
0: Okay.
5: The intent was to pay into it and pay it down, but at the time that was not a very aha moment thought out process. So
0: why not just pay off the 13K loan at this point and just hang on to the car?
3: Yeah.
5: Well, we don't have the funding to be able to do that. We recently have been listening and recently been trying to get out of debt, generally speaking, and that just seems to be a very large bill in the way and with how many miles are on it.
4: What's
5: and
4: the payment?
5: It does need work. Payment isn't really that bad. It's $352. Insurance is about $290.
4: So tell us what you're working with every month and why specifically this one $13,000 debt is the issue. What's your monthly income?
5: Monthly income is $2,800.
4: Okay. And then, well, gosh, how much is rent or mortgage?
5: Mortgage is $865.
4: Okay. So we know the issue beyond the debt is the income, right?
5: Correct. Yes.
4: So tell us what you do for work. Is it your wife too?
5: Yes, but we have a newborn, and we just think it's the smarter decision to save from having to have somebody watch the boys, because she has a boy as well, than it would be for her to stay and go about it that direction.
4: It depends on what she can make in the market, honestly.
0: So if daycare is $2,000 and she can go out there and bring home $3,000, well, now you have a $1,000 margin to knock out the debt. But you're saying you don't think she can make enough to make daycare worth it?
5: No, not necessarily that, but also I work a scheduled job, and then I also have a business on the side as well.
0: And all of that is bringing in $2,800 a month?
5: No, I have not necessarily included what I make in the business as also money going.
4: What do you make in the business?
5: Personal things. It kind of varies. Last year was my first run of the year, or run of the time of really getting going on it, and it was about $45,000.
4: Okay.
0: Where did that money go?
5: Not in the right places.
0: So you told us you can't find money to pay off $13,000, and you just found triple that in your side business.
4: Uh-huh. Are you on track to make that again this year?
5: I haven't really done it much this year. It's been very... more so, my mind has been a lot of how do I get out of all of the situations?
4: Right, by working. And you have this
5: doing it.
0: The thing you're avoiding is the solution.
4: You have a side hustle that, or a side job or side business that you're like, hey, I can make 45 a year on this. I proved it last year when I did it. And then you guys decide, you know what, we're going to start getting out of debt, and you stop working the side business. There's got to be more to the story than that, because that doesn't make sense.
5: Now, how should I guess, proportionally put a portion of profit to those things rather than putting it back into the business?
4: Well, let's decide how much do you absolutely need to pour. We didn't talk about what type of business is, but what do you absolutely need to pour back into the business to keep it going? And then how much of it can you honestly say, this is profit, I don't need to reinvest any of this? And whatever that amount is, then that's the amount that you're going to take out, pay yourself, and let's start paying off this debt.
5: Right.
4: I'm going to give you some credit here, because I think that's easy for you to figure out. Something is causing you to not be moving forward right now, and I don't think it's that. What is it?
5: It is that I don't know the fine line between trying to compute family time and work time together.
4: There we go. So we've got an infant at home. Your wife also has a son, and you're like, she's depending on me. She needs me here, but I feel like I need to go out and work. I don't know what to do.
5: Correct. And I don't, okay. We've talked about it, and she's fine to work. She's okay with doing that. And we're both on the same page of, we believe it would be more efficient.
4: Is she struggling? Is she struggling mentally where she's like, I need help. Like, I'm crying out for help. Or is this just a, taking care of a baby is a lot. I just could use a little help. Which one is it?
5: It's that. It's more of, it's just a lot. Because also her other boy's two. So
4: okay.
5: It's a very busy, very busy house.
4: So I'm going to say something that sounds really harsh, but I'm saying it on the side of I'm your buddy and I'm your friend and I'm rooting for both of you and I want you out of this mess. Okay, ready?
5: All right.
4: You have to work and you have to work full hours, and she sounds capable. It doesn't feel like she's in a, you know, a rut, or she's not having postpartum depression. It sounds like she's okay. It's just a hard season of life. And I think you guys both have to embrace this is the season of life that's tough. We're going to be, you know, working our fingers to the bone. We're going to be burning the candle at both ends. She's going to be up at night with the baby. I'm going to be up at 6 a.m. going to work. I'm going to do my normal job plus the $45,000 side job, because we only have $2,000 a month after we pay our rent. And that's not enough to pay even for our car. That's only $13,000.
6: Are there other debts as well?
5: There are other debts. I went through and wrote everything out to get a good visual. All in all, with the 13,000 is a total of 19.5.
6: Okay.
5: Not including the house.
6: So six grand more.
4: Yeah.
6: So that's still reasonable. You could knock that out. If you just said, hey, for 1 year, my one goal is to knock out the debt and then sock away money in savings. 1 year from now, you'd be completely debt-free with 20 grand in the bank.
5: Okay.
6: Now, side hustles don't have to happen.
4: No.
6: And you can increase your full-time income. That would be my next suggestion, because your side hustle is almost outpacing your full-time job income.
4: Exactly, which is why I wouldn't stop doing it. What kind of work is it?
5: It's honestly the easiest way to describe it. It's just odd jobs. I partner with some property management companies, help do maintenance things along those lines.
6: So you're handy.
4: Like a handyman.
5: Bouncing between several different places all the time.
6: What's your full-time job?
5: Full-time is a cabinet maker.
6: Okay, so you're very handy guy.
5: Fine carpentry.
6: Yeah. What does a ladder look like in the cabinet world? I mean, can you level up and work on more luxury stuff? How do we get from 2,800 to 4,800?
5: It's really hard to say, because it is a small business. There's a very small group of us, and it's just kind of one of those things where it's an art thing. So it's not really like it's a skilled trade.
4: So
6: that's what I'm saying. You should be making more. If there's a supply demand issue, there's only a couple of you and it's art and not a lot of people can do this, I would be charging more. I don't know if it's an hourly rate that you charge builders or how it works, but I would look into that, maybe even a handyman business on the side, and you could charge 50 to 90 bucks an hour doing that. And I know that because I've paid these people 50 to 90 bucks an hour to do all kinds of handyman work. And that can just be in your neighborhood.
5: Mm-hmm.
6: You barely have to leave the house for that.
4: I think everything that you need, Dylan, is right in front of you. I think the season of life kind of got you stunned and you were paralyzed for a minute. It's like you got the new baby. You're realizing there's debt. You just needed us to kind of, like on the TV shows where they smack you across the face and then you snap out of it.
6: He
4: snapped out of it now.
6: I love it. Well, we're rooting for you, man. We believe you can do this. Let's just get to work and knock it out. Let's not belabor the process. That puts this hour of The Ramsey Show in the books. Remember, there's ultimately only one way to financial peace, and that's to walk daily with the Prince of Peace, Christ Jesus.

0: restraint? Will there be any movement? Will they make any concessions? Or are we going to be in for a much worse situation in the future? And we would just have to watch and see what happens. It looks like both sides are going out of their way to deny the chances of a war or a major crisis taking place. We have to hope that's right, but there's been a bad history of China creating crises, especially over Taiwan, over the last 5 decades. And sometimes in those crises, President Eisenhower was a good example. The American president has sent an enormous navy over to get the Chinese to back down. That's what we could be facing, another Taiwan crisis. On the other hand, if we are positive, maybe there'll be some concessions.
1: Michael Pillsbury, thank you so much for joining us. Really appreciate it. Thank you.
0: Thanks, Jackie.

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12: It's Wednesday, September 23rd. This is the Fox News Rundown. President Trump addressing the UN General Assembly Tuesday, saying he has a big decision to make about Iran.
13: Arguing the United States offered Iran multiple opportunities to abandon its nuclear program.
14: Yet even after we agreed to a ceasefire for nuclear discussions, Iran promptly violated it with brazen acts of terrorism against civilian ships from other countries.
13: The president faces significant criticism abroad and in the U.S. for that decision. President Trump also told the UN General Assembly that he has a big decision to make: strike a deal with Iran to rebuild it or annihilated. He also revealed U.S. officials, including envoys Steve Witkoff and Jared Kushner, met with the Iranian delegation for 3 hours. He says the talks were very productive.
12: Fox's Rich Edson. A new Fox News power ranking shows Democrats leading Republicans in several House races, with the midterms quickly approaching.
15: They're gaining momentum. 17 House races shifted to the Democrats as they campaign on the issue of affordability. Meantime, President Trump is reminding voters of the progress that Republicans have made as they work to carry out his agenda. Trump stopped the humanitarian crisis that took place at the border under the Biden administration. Illegal crossings now at historic lows. He also touted economic gains. And in the Senate, control of the chamber is now up for grabs. The state of Kansas now joins New Hampshire and North Carolina to round out the list of 9 battleground states. And both parties are projected to have 47 seats, with 6 seats rated as toss-ups.
12: Fox's Christina Coleman. In a powerful nor'easter threatening millions along the East Coast, here's Fox Weather's Robert Ray.
16: Heavy surf already coming in. We could see waves up to 18 feet in the coming days as this nor'easter is developing, with wind gusts up to 60 miles per hour. And what that could possibly do is knock out power to many communities up and down the I-95 corridor.
12: A flash flood emergency issued in New Mexico. Evacuations underway in Mora County because of Hurricane Polo. I'm Sue Guzman on the Fox News Rundown.
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11: I'm Taylor Riggs, and this is the Fox Business Report.
12: General Mills shares are up 1%. The parent company of Cheerios and Wheaties reported lower sales, but its earnings were stronger than expected. Stock futures are narrowly mixed. Brent crude, the global benchmark for oil, is under $100 a barrel. Investors are waiting for news on negotiations to end the Middle East conflict and for the U.S.-China summit tomorrow. Los Angeles-based KB Home summer quarter was better than expected, though the home builder is warning that high mortgage rates and caution from potential home buyers will impact its business. It's also seeing higher costs. The company is seeing a market slowdown in Southern California. Meta Platforms is expected to unveil new smart glasses today, including a pair without cameras following privacy concerns. That's your Fox Business Report. I'm Jenny Cosola, invested in you.

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10: But President Trump welcomes China's President Xi at Joint Base Andrews later today for their summit.
11: Apparently, one of Xi's big asks for President Trump today is to pause a $14 billion American arms sale to Taiwan. They're not saying that they're going to invade or that they're not going to invade. They don't like that the United States is constantly providing the Taiwanese with these huge multi-billion dollar arms sales.
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1: The Tampa Bay Rays clinched the American League East by winning the nightcap of a doubleheader with the Yankees 6-1 in New York. With five games to go, the Astros and Rangers, they are all tied up in the American League West. Houston shutting out the Mariners 7-0 in Seattle, and the Mets knocked off the Rangers in Texas 6-3. In the American League Central, the Guardians maintain a one-game lead over the White Sox. Cleveland beat the Red Sox in Boston 3-2, and the Southsiders outslugged the Royals 14-11. Over in the National League, Dodgers manager Dave Roberts says superstar Shohei Ohtani is considerably healthier and will be activated off the injured list later today. He'll be in the lineup tonight. That's your sports on the Fox News Rundown. I'm Frank Lanza.
2: An update from Outkick Stan Dokich.
3: I've always said this. You can tell me, and others will tell me, and I know I'm wrong. I have never found the Atlanta Falcons or the Tampa Bay Buccaneers interesting. There are just some teams that I just simply don't watch. Green Bay is one, particularly in the evening when it's snowing, I will watch. And here's the thing. When Cooper Rush, what was he, the backup for the Cowboys for a while, and yes. He would come in and everybody, it's the Scott Mitchell factor. You can look this up. Scott Mitchell with the Dolphins was his backup quarterback, or maybe, and then I think the Lions signed him to be their quarterback, and he lasted about a minute. The backup's a backup for a reason. And Cooper Rush is showing you that he's a backup. But to be fair, they did draft Penix. He's hurt. Tua came over. He's banged up. I think it's Tua. He's banged up. So, you know. For Outkicks, don't at me. I'm Dan Dokich, and this is Fox News Rundown.
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9: Imagine getting a phone call from your bank. The bank's name is listed on the caller ID with the correct phone number. They know key details about you, your name, your account numbers, maybe even your social security number or mother's maiden name. They warn you you have fallen victim to a financial scam. But the plot twist is that they are the scammers. This is happening across the country at an alarming rate. So how can you protect yourself from these growing scams, including those in which the scammer is impersonating your bank? First, don't answer any calls you aren't expecting. Scammers are spoofing phone numbers so that the phone number shows up on your phone with the name of a big company, even though they are not affiliated with it. If you don't answer your phone, you take away a huge tool for scammers. Next, only contact companies using a trusted phone number or touch point. If you get a voicemail message about an issue, such as supposedly being the victim of a scam, or a text or email, again, do not panic. Instead, find a trusted touch point. For banks, credit card companies, and other financial providers, find their phone number on the back of your bank card or an old paper statement that you know is legitimate. You can also go to their website and look for a phone number or customer service email address. This puts you in control of the contact, and you can safely find out if there's legitimately an issue or if you have been contacted by a scammer. Next, don't give out sensitive information. If you do let a text or phone call break through, and you shouldn't, but I know it happens, do not respond or give out sensitive information in response to their requests. They may send you a text and ask you for a security code sent to your phone. This is them trying to scam you, not help you. Instead, seek out a trusted phone number and call the company to verify whether there is a problem. If there is, they can help you directly. Much of the time, though, you'll find out it was a scam attempt. Next up, don't fall for urgency. Creating urgency is key for scammers. They make you worried. You get into a state of panic and you take action without thinking. If you are asked to take any urgent action, such as going to a bank immediately, withdrawing or moving funds, buying gift cards, immediately giving out information or anything else, stop and take a beat. This may sound obvious, but thousands of well-meaning people have fallen victim to the psychological manipulation of scammers. And definitely have a family code phrase. With AI technology, even voices are being spoofed. Have a family code phrase among your family members that isn't published anywhere. Scammers are everywhere. They are relentless and they will stop at nothing to try to fleece you. Be diligent, take control of your communications, and diffuse urgency so that they do not succeed. I'm Carol Roth, author of You Will Own Nothing. You can connect with me at carolroth.com/news.
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16: Will President Trump be watching? I'm Dave Anthony, Fox News. When Iran's president speaks at the United Nations, the day after a Trump UN General Assembly address included a threat to annihilate Iran if they can't work out a deal. For the first time in months, there were negotiations.
17: We do know, according to U.S. Special Envoy Steve Witkoff, a meeting took place indirectly, mediated by the Qataris yesterday in New York with U.S. officials and the Iranian delegation. But the president has that decision to make. And the broader question, how would it be different than Operation Epic Fury that certainly degraded the Iranians but did not destroy them?
16: That's Fox's Trey Yingst in Tel Aviv. That Iran conflict will be a topic of discussion when President Trump meets with China's leader. He'll greet Xi Jinping later today ahead of their talks tomorrow.
18: There are these reports that China has been helping the Iranians with targeting information, including some that might have killed U.S. service members. The president wants that to stop. Something else, another piece of this, the Chinese have been watching what the Americans can and cannot do in Iran, the American military capabilities, as the whole world waits to see if China makes a move on Taiwan.
16: Fox's Peter Ducey at the White House. The two leaders will also discuss artificial intelligence amid concern about potential dangers. And there's a new Fox News poll on AI.
19: Fewer than 3 in 10 Americans support building an AI data center in their area. Just under half of voters view AI technology as a good thing for personal daily life, but majorities view it negatively for the economy, mental health, the environment, and jobs.
16: Fox's Jessica Rosenthal. First Lady Melania Trump's in New York for the UN gathering, and this morning she'll host a meeting of her own with female business executives for an Imperia initiative. The First Lady tells Fox will foster
20: business meetings and business advances and also economic prosperity for women.
16: In about a half hour, the First Lady will ring the opening bell at the New York Stock Exchange. 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
22: 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A rider in the Southwest Idaho Desert Racing Association's Wagon Rut Scramble was injured at the race held at Virtue Flat in Baker County. A release from the Baker County Sheriff's Office states the rider was seriously injured and transported to the hospital thanks to local search and rescue members. The rider's current condition is not known. Baker County SAR and Pioneer Ambulance were the race's primary first responders. LeGrand Main Street downtown is excited to introduce its new executive director, Lori McNeil. Lori is a Cove resident with over 25 years of educational, civic, and business experience across eastern Oregon. She previously served as a Baker City Councilor, head music teacher in LeGrand, and has been actively involved in Wallowa County tourism. She also holds master's degrees in education and business. Andrea Whitson of Juntura Elementary School has been named the 2026 Malheur County Regional Teacher of the Year by the Oregon Department of Education, along with Oregon Lottery. Whitson was nominated by a colleague. She will receive a $1,000 reward and is considered a semifinalist for the Oregon Teacher of the Year, which will be announced later this fall. And that's been a quick look at our Eastern Oregon news headlines. I'm Logan Bajet. Follow breaking news on the Elkhorn Media Group Facebook page. 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
22: Patchy fog this morning in Baker County, otherwise sunny today. Expect high temperatures in the 70s to lower 80s. For tonight, decreasing clouds, lows in the 40s and lower 50s. And then tomorrow, sunny and highs in the 70s and 80s. For the Grand Ronde Valley, including Cove, Elgin, and LeGrand. Partly cloudy this morning, becoming sunny with highs in the upper 70s. Tonight's mostly cloudy and low temperatures into the 40s. Looking at tomorrow, partly cloudy skies and highs into the mid-80s. That's a quick look at our weather. Follow current conditions at ElkhornMediaGroup.com.
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0: because of this nonsense. Just don't go to this club. That's all you have to do. There are, this town is like lesbian heaven. It's all rainbow flags, gay bars, and all of them are masked because apparently everybody up there doesn't know COVID is not a part of our life to be afraid of anymore. It's been over for a long time, but they were so freaked out, and it became that mask is nothing more than a symbol of where you stand politically. That's it. That's all it is. It's not saving you. And you can go to another bar down the street, but they won't. They won't. They want to destroy this bar. The Zoom attendees speculate the mediator's license status makes her a mandated reporter and an agent of the state, akin to the police. One person going by Moss asked if the mediator could have them hospitalized against their will, adding that her presence is wildly unsafe. Things have not improved for Last Stitch since that meeting. The only person left around midnight on a recent Saturday suggested trying a Lady Gaga-themed party. It might bring some people in. The bartender responded, "No, Gaga's canceled. She's a Zionist." You deserve everything you get. The DJ, this is the best line, listen to this. The DJ, still playing EDM, and Metellin, the owner, is alone on the checkered dance floor, making pensive, graceful loops on the stripper pole with the KN95 mask in place. I guess it's one place where they don't say, take it off, take it all off. You take everything else off, not your mask. It's insane. More in a minute. First, let me tell you, by the way, I have some good news. If you are somebody who thinks that this country is abusive, because we've heard it, you're trans, the government wants you dead. It's nothing. There's a genocide going on in America. Well, the results are out. The study has now been done. I'm going to give it to you here in just a second. Good ranchers, next time you're eating a burger that you just cooked on the grill, stop and ask yourself this question. Does this taste a little, I don't know, foreign? I couldn't use a French. You know why I can't use a French accent on that? Because the meat's not coming. In fact, the meat that we're buying in and importing, France and Europe has rejected. 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What does beef taste like in the United States? 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
0: Okay, for years, we have been told that America is hunting a group of its own citizens. If you're in a transgender, you know, community, death is waiting around every corner. The words they have used is epidemic. Some said it was a transgenocide. And when Donald Trump took office, it's just going to get worse. Now, I don't know how you get worse from a genocide, but here's what happened. It actually got better. This week, of all places, the same Boston Globe that just I read that article from ran a piece by a Nebraska writer named David Mastio. He went straight to the activist's own numbers. Advocates for trans equality counted 53 violent deaths in 2023. In 2025, there were 27. So it's nearly cut in half. The Human Rights Campaign's tally is also falling. So are the numbers of the FBI's hate crime numbers. So when the New York Post reported on the research from two scholars at the Manhattan Institute, it wasn't news. They found that transgender Americans are murdered at a lower rate than the rest of the country. So it can't be a genocide, because then what's happening to everybody else in the country? It's genocide times deux. When it does happen, the killer is usually not a stranger consumed by hate. The leading motive that they could identify was a partner, a relationship gone wrong. Every one of those 27 was somebody's child. Every one of those 27 was a tragedy. You know, a young black trans person still facing real danger. Okay. Nobody should pretend otherwise. There's danger, but it's not coming from the regular people. It's not coming from Trump supporters. It's not coming from Donald Trump. That's not true. None of that is true. You were sold something that doesn't exist, and you were sold a version of America that doesn't exist. We disagree deeply about sports and locker rooms and what we teach our children. And those arguments are loud and they're real. And then the middle of all of it is some anger. But all of that, body count still went down. Americans can disagree with you and still not want to hurt or kill someone. That's not hate. That's free people arguing hard without raising a hand in hatred and hurting someone. And by the way, I've got another poll on what the Democrats think about killing people that you disagree with. It's astounding. So they've asked, challenge the findings. No one is challenging the findings because you can't. These are the numbers. And why wouldn't anybody, why wouldn't everyone want this to be true? Picture a 15-year-old confused and scared and scrolling at midnight. For years, the adults who claim to speak for that kid have said, no, it's genocide. They're going to try to kill you. That's not. Fear is a cage. The good news is the narrative is wrong. The even better news is that America is better than its press clippings. And it usually is. More in a minute. Think about how much trust you put on your phone. It's your map. It's your camera. It's your bank. It's your email. It's your calendar. For everything, it's the only thing you ever have to reach for. And it's the one thing you reach for your family. One device, one number, one system. If something goes wrong with that system, your entire communication plan is basically keep staring at the screen and hope the little black bars come back. You know, cry as needed. 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
5: 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President Trump is preparing to meet with Chinese leader Xi Jinping in Washington. 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
6: Apparently one of Xi's big asks for President Trump is to pause a $14 billion American arms sale to Taiwan. They're not saying that they're going to invade or that they're not going to invade, but they don't like that the United States is constantly providing the Taiwanese with these huge multi-billion dollar arms sales.
5: Fox's Peter Ducey, a powerful nor'easter threatening millions along a crowded stretch of the East Coast over the next several days.
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10: I'm Logan Bidgett. Here's the latest from ElkhornMediaGroup.com. The U.S. Senate has announced a $2.5 million loan allocation for senior housing rehabilitation in LeGrand. Cascade Peaks Apartment has been allocated the money to renovate and maintain its 39-unit senior housing complex. This is part of a $9.1 million allocation for affordable housing and water infrastructure projects across the state. Bag limits for Chinook salmon and hatchery steelhead are changing on the Snake River today amid a record low steelhead run and lower than average fall Chinook run. For the portion of the Snake River from the Oregon and Washington border upstream to the boundary 400 feet below the Hells Canyon Dam, Chinook will be limited to 3 hatchery adults per day through October 31st. Steelhead will be limited to 2 a day through December 31st. The city of Nissa has lifted its burn ban. Nissa fire officials note that burning is now permitted between 8 a.m. and 6 p.m. Remember, all fires must be completely out by 6, and Nissa rural residents must have a valid burn permit and call Malheur County Dispatch before burning. Do not burn when conditions are windy and never leave a fire unattended. Keep water or extinguishing equipment nearby. I'm Logan Bidgett. Follow breaking news on the Elkhorn Media Group Facebook page. 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
10: Patchy fog this morning in Baker County, otherwise sunny today. Expect high temperatures in the 70s to lower 80s. For tonight, decreasing clouds, lows in the 40s and lower 50s. And then tomorrow, sunny and highs in the 70s and 80s. For the Grand Ronde Valley, including Cove, Elgin, and LeGrand, partly cloudy this morning, becoming sunny with highs in the upper 70s. Tonight's mostly cloudy and low temperatures into the 40s. Looking at tomorrow, partly cloudy skies and highs into the mid-80s. That's a quick look at our weather. Follow current conditions at ElkhornMediaGroup.com.
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0: yesterday, the president was in Washington, and so was the president of Iran in New York City. New York City. Highest-ranking Iranian official to set foot on American soil since the war began in February. So, yesterday, the president stands in front of the United Nations, and he offers Tehran two doors. This is it. Behind door number one, a deal. Behind door number two, the end of the Islamic Republic. Now, everybody freaked out. They got up. They walked out. So did Cuba. Good. Don't let the door hit you on the back end. Now, across town, while he was doing this, the mediators and the negotiators and everybody else, they were put into a room and they were talking for hours. Okay. We've been here. We've been here. And I'm not talking in the past. I'm talking about in June. We were here. Both presidents signed a memorandum to end the war. Remember that thing? Yeah. It's not going to happen. It's not going to happen. I'm going to explain why. Okay. It's not going to happen. By August, that thing had expired, each side accusing the other of breaking it. Before that, the 2015 deal. Before that, the 40 years of freezes and thaws and back channels and cash and everything else. None of it works. So look what they have now. This is what they sent this time. Seven conditions passed through Qatar. They have told the world three of them: stop all fighting on every front, hand back their frozen money, and lift the blockade. The other four, they'll tell us after we agree. No, it's not the way negotiation works, okay? That's a blank check with a return address in Tehran. No. Now, I really know, I don't believe, I know the president wants this war over. And he said it in a dozen different ways. He's also not going to sign anything like that, nor should he. Which brings everybody to the same question. This is a question I've been asking for a long time. Can we negotiate with these people? Can we trust these people? The answer is obviously no. So what do you do? What do you do? The president has been trying to decide, can we trust these people? You know, trust yet verify. But here's why this is not going to happen. Because one side says give diplomacy a chance. People can change. The other side says they're liars. They've always been liars. And both answers miss the machinery here. This is a regime that cannot make peace with America. Even on a day it might want to. No, it cannot. And a Roman farmer explained why we're in this situation 2,000 years ago. The guy's name was Cato. He was an old, hard, frugal senator who hated Carthage. Who doesn't hate Carthage, right? That was the city across the sea that had nearly destroyed Rome once already. One day, he stands up in the Senate, and he has a handful of figs, and they fall out of the fold of his toga onto the floor. They're big, ripe, beautiful. The senators all look down and went, oh, wow, those are beautiful figs. Who doesn't say that? So Cato told them, you know why they're so nice? They were picked in Carthage 3 days ago. That's how close our enemy is. From then on, whatever the subject, he ended every speech the same way. Carthage must be destroyed. It must be destroyed. Another senator answered him again and again with the opposite. Spare it. Not because he loved Carthage, but because he thought Rome needed it. Listen to this. Here's the lesson from 2,000 years ago. He believed that the fear of the enemy was the only thing holding the Romans together. You take away the enemy and Rome will turn on itself. Rome destroyed Carthage anyway. They didn't listen to Cato, or they listened to Cato, and they destroyed it. A century later, historians, Roman historians, are looking back and they wrote, the fear of Carthage had kept Rome decent. The minute Carthage had been destroyed, the rot set in, the greed took over, all of the problems, no republic at all. Nothing. Nothing was left. The Romans had a name for it. Fear of the enemy. And fear of the enemy, they learned to treat like medicine. All right. So let me go back to what happened yesterday. We're at the negotiating table and we're trying to, okay. The Islamic Republic is the second senator's idea turned into a government. For 47 years, we have been their figs, held up in front of a crowd every Friday after prayers. Look how close the enemy is. The enemy is right here. It's the great Satan. The empty shelves in grocery stores, the dead currency, the brownouts, the son who can't find work, the daughter that was beaten for a strand of her hair. All of it is washed away with death to America. That is not their foreign policy. That is their glue. And it really even isn't at this point even aimed at us. It's aimed at their own people. It's a loyalty test. You know that they paint our flag on the ground at their universities so their own children will walk on our flag? That's how much this is drilled into society. Their supreme leader explained in 2019 that the chant didn't mean the American people. It meant the president, his national security advisors, or his secretary of state. In other words, the men across the table. So the question isn't whether we can trust them. The question is whether they can afford peace, and I don't believe they can. The day Iran makes real peace with America is the day it loses the only excuse it has to exist. Who do 90 million people blame for the empty shelves, for the brownouts, all of the problems? They don't believe in the philosophy. That's why every deal with them, it's been a pause. It's not a peace. It's a pause. They can sign, you know, for intermission, but they can't sign an ending because an ending is suicide to the regime in Iran. The Iranian people figured this out before Washington did. Listen to this. I didn't even know this until I was doing research on it yesterday. January 2020, Revolutionary Guard shoots a passenger jet out of the sky over Tehran. 176 people on board, and then they lie about it for 4 days. Okay, knew about this so far. Students pour out into the streets. This is the part I didn't know. At one Tehran university, they come to a giant American and Israeli flag that is painted on the pavement. Remember, they're trained to walk on them. They didn't walk on them. They walked around them. Hundreds of Iranian students in the protests are walking around, stepping carefully one by one around the stars and stripes, around the Israeli flag. When a few people walked across, the crowd booed and shouted that they had no honor. And they chanted, "Our enemy is right here." They lie when they say our enemy is America. Did you even know that story? Because I didn't. 40 years of the chant, and the regime's own children won't step on our flag anymore. This January, they came back into the streets, and the regime answered with rifles this time. One human rights group has put the names one by one to more than 7,000 dead. Others estimate that it's much higher. I've heard numbers as high as 40,000. The regime admitted more than 3,000 and more than 40,000 arrested. So when I say it would help if you didn't kill the people who protest in your own streets, that's not a talking point. That, you know, hey, can we make a deal with you? Well, it would help if you just stop, you know, shooting people. It's the test. A government's word to strangers is never better than its word to its own people. How it treats its own people who can't leave will tell you how it will treat all papers that it signs. A regime that shoots its own children for, you know, is not a regime that should ever have a nuclear weapon. Not a path to one, not a peaceful program that we're asked to recognize on faith. No, that's not hostility. That's arithmetic. You're shooting your own people. We're going to give you a nuclear weapon? No. No. But we have to have a deal. We have to end this. We have to end this. Every war ends at a table. I don't think it's going to end at a table with these people this time. Diesel is $6 a gallon over that. Real families' grocery bill this winter is going to be skyrocketing. American sailors have been on that, you know, in that Gulf, on those boats for months. You can negotiate. You can have, Reagan had the arms treaty with a government he called an evil empire. It's all true, but Reagan didn't sign because he trusted Moscow. He signed because he couldn't, he could count the missiles from space. Trust is for friends. And with regimes where you can count things, you can't count anything with these guys, okay? We need things that they can't fake. We need to be able to go anywhere, anytime. No enrichment. And if I were at the table, I would also say, and by the way, open the prison doors. 40,000 people you arrested, let them out. We are not even going to talk to you about that. Let those people out. So don't watch the podium. Watch the prison gate. And notice something else. In 47 years, no American crowd has ever chanted death to Iran. And we had every reason. 52 Americans were held for, 444 days or something like that? We had a chance. 41 service members killed in the barracks in Beirut with their name on it. More than 600 American troops killed in Iraq by Iranian-backed forces. We still never made it our chant, death to Iran. Never, because America has never needed an enemy to know who we are. We were built on a piece of paper that says, this is who we are. This is what we're for. Tehran was built on a crowd that says what it's against. Rome did not rot because it lost its enemy. It rotted because it had forgotten how to be anything without an enemy. I think we've forgotten an awful lot lately. We're getting good at chanting about each other. I mean, we seem to need a villain now, and it's in the next zip code. We're closer to Tehran than we'd like to admit. Cato held up figs to show his people how close the enemy was. The students in Tehran showed us something else, how close our friends are. Under that regime are 90 million people, and the bravest of them risked a bullet to walk around our flag. The regime needs us as an enemy. The Iranian people do not. There won't be a peace deal with this regime. Mr. President, do not bend. End it. If they'll end on our terms. But you can't count on it. And never forget which Iran you're making peace for. Not the one at the podium in New York. The one that stepped around our flag. We never chanted. We never had to. We only have to outlast the men who make others chant. Back in a minute. Housing market is a funny thing, not in a ha-ha funny way, kind of like, oh, crap, that hurts. The conditions that create bad news for one person create an extraordinary opportunity for somebody else. Smart investors understand that. They don't just ask what's wrong. They ask what does this make possible? Take a look at real estate right now. 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The inventory has climbed to its highest level in more than a decade. 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
3: I'm Elizabeth McDonald, and this is the Fox Business Report.
4: Cracker Barrel's profit improved in the recent quarter, though sales continued to decline in the period. Its new CEO, David Deno, says he is seeing signs traffic is improving. Cracker Barrel was helped in the recent quarter by the sale of its Maple Street Biscuit Company business, though it is predicting sales will improve this year. General Mills says it's continuing to operate in a volatile environment. Its profit and sales declined in the recent quarter, though business was stronger than expected. General Mills has been cutting costs and launching new products, including adding protein and fiber to meet demand. Stocks are back under pressure as oil prices turned higher and Brent crude, the global price for oil, topped $100 again. That's your Fox Business Report. I'm Jenny Coselda. Invested in you.
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0: What's the latest on? Did you see that story where Trump was planning a deep strike? I think it was on the Houthis, right? And the planes were literally being finished. They were pulling the pins out of the bombs as they're about to take off. And Trump said, stop, hold. What was that story about?
11: Yeah, so this was the Saudis have been asking us to help them out in striking the Houthis in Yemen. And this apparently happened on Sunday, as reported. And this is reported by the New York Times. And supposedly the president nixed that at the last minute after the bombs had already been loaded onto the planes and they had the order to go. It was cut at the last minute. And I'm actually glad. I'm glad that we did not do that, because since this late 70s, we've been arming the Saudis with some of the best equipment the military can buy.
0: And training their pilots.
11: Right. And it goes even beyond that. We've been giving them all this military hardware, including replacement parts, all this stuff, so that they can defend themselves in these cases.
0: Do those planes ever fly? I've never heard of Saudi jets going in and taking care of the Houthis or anything. Have you?
11: Yeah, they have been operational, but not to the point to where I think, not to their full capability. And I think that they're always worried about overdoing it and getting a harsh response from Iran. That's pretty much
0: always. So they let us do it, so we get the harsh response.
11: Yes.
0: I'm tired of being the meat grinder.
11: I know. I am too. And what happened to this Middle East NATO between, you know, I think it's Pakistan, Saudis, and Turkey? Why aren't they doing collective defense and then just going all in on taking care of this? What is the point of your defense pact there? Is it just to get three countries together so that they can meet in a room with us and lobby us to do it for them?
0: Is that why Trump may have said, put the pins back in?
11: So, I mean, I don't have, you know, any other knowledge besides my gut reaction, but I think that that's what he's hopefully that's what I think that they're trying to do, to try and get them to say, look, we've given you all this military hardware for years. You even have mechanisms set up to defend yourself so that we don't have to do it. Why are you always coming to us to handle this for you? You're capable. We've given you this equipment. Knock the mothballs off of it. Clear the spider webs and you guys take care of it. We're trying to get out. That's what I hope the direction is.
0: And trying to get out and end the war. When I say we have to end the war, unfortunately, I think it's the end of this war is going to come with somebody arming the people, the 90 million people, so they can fight back on the streets. And it's us, one by one, get a deck of playing cards, killing every single one of these leaders, and then shutting off all financials. Everything. There are still banks that are helping them. They all have to be shut down. It's the only way to stop it.
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13: How will Iran respond?
0: I'm Dave Anthony, Fox News. We'll find out this morning when Iran's president speaks at the United Nations in New York, the day after President Trump, in his UN General Assembly address, threatened to annihilate Iran, though he did say he thinks they can work out a deal. Fox's Trey Yingst reports from Tel Aviv.
13: On the sidelines of the UN, President Trump met with Gulf leaders to discuss the war and the next steps forward. His top negotiators, Jared Kushner and Steve Witkoff, also meeting indirectly with the Iranian delegation for more than 3 hours. Witkoff said in a statement they successfully completed a round of discussions that we hope will prove constructive and promising. The mediators will continue their work. Iran's foreign ministry spokesperson said this about the engagement.
14: This was not anything new. Earlier this week, the Islamic Republic of Iran had already stated its positions and views on various issues, including the Strait of Hormuz, regional security, and Iran's conditions for diplomacy.
0: Two other world leaders who met with President Trump at the UN yesterday will speak today. Venezuela's acting President Delcy Rodriguez and Ukraine's President Volodymyr Zelensky. Hours after Russia hit Ukraine's capital with another morning drone attack, killing two people in Kyiv. Russian attacks in other Ukrainian cities also did damage. China's leader is not going to the UN. Instead, Xi Jinping is going to go to Washington. President Trump will greet him when he lands at Joint Base Andrews later today ahead of talks tomorrow at the White House. Trade and tariffs and AI will be discussed as independent Senator Bernie Sanders pushes a bill to ban what's called super artificial intelligence, aiming to pause advanced AI development until there are guidelines.
15: The bill, provided to the Associated Press, would also create a federal agency to oversee advanced AI. It comes as some leaders in the AI industry have called on Congress to impose guardrails on the technology, and multiple employees at leading AI companies have endorsed the bill. President Trump has resisted calls for more government oversight of AI.
0: That's Tanya J. Powers. 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
17: 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A rider in the Southwest Idaho Desert Racing Association's Wagon Rut Scramble was injured at the race held at Virtue Flat in Baker County. A release from the Baker County Sheriff's Office states the rider was seriously injured and transported to the hospital thanks to local search and rescue members. The rider's current condition is not known. Baker County SAR and Pioneer Ambulance were the race's primary first responders. La Grande Main Street downtown is excited to introduce its new executive director, Lori McNeil. Lori is a Cove resident with over 25 years of educational, civic, and business experience across Eastern Oregon. She previously served as a Baker City Councilor, head music teacher in La Grande, and has been actively involved in Wallowa County tourism. She also holds master's degrees in education and business. Andrea Whitson of Juntura Elementary School has been named the 2026 Malheur County Regional Teacher of the Year by the Oregon Department of Education, along with Oregon Lottery. Whitson was nominated by a colleague. She will receive a $1,000 reward and is considered a semifinalist for the Oregon Teacher of the Year, which will be announced later this fall. And that's been a quick look at our Eastern Oregon news headlines. I'm Logan Bajet. Follow breaking news on the Elkhorn Media Group Facebook page. 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
17: Patchy fog this morning in Baker County. Otherwise sunny today. Expect high temperatures in the 70s to lower 80s. For tonight, decreasing clouds, lows in the 40s and lower 50s. And then tomorrow, sunny and highs in the 70s and 80s. For the Grand Ronde Valley, including Cove, Elgin, and LeGrand. Partly cloudy this morning, becoming sunny with highs in the upper 70s. Tonight's mostly cloudy and low temperatures into the 40s. Looking at tomorrow, partly cloudy skies and highs into the mid-80s. That's a quick look at our weather. Follow current conditions at elkhornmediagroup.com.
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0: had a struggle. Do you believe your body is a temple? Like the Bible says. Do you believe your body is a temple? I want to show you my struggle here, and then I'm going to tie it all together in 60 seconds. First, let me tell you about the International Fellowship of Christians and Jews. If you're a Christian, you share something with the Jewish people that is much thicker and more binding than blood. You share an origin story. They are the patriarchs, your patriarchs. Their prophets are your prophets. Their psalms are the words you pray. Their scriptures are in your Bible. And the Savior you worship was a Jewish man born into their story, predicted in their story, and born into that story. So I think it's kind of hard to be anti-Semitic and hate that guy. Christianity does not, you can't replace that history. We were grafted into it. And that's one of the reasons I believe our connection to the Jewish people is not political. It's not about the wars. It's spiritual. And it's why the work of the International Fellowship of Christians and Jews matters so much. For decades, IFCJ has brought Christians and Jews together to help Israel's most vulnerable. 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They are our brothers and sisters in one God, the God of Abraham. 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
0: So, let me share something personal here. I was in Jerusalem, and you know I'm a sucker for history. I'm an absolute sucker for history. So I'm in Jerusalem, and one of the guys on the team, on the security team, who spent a lot of time in Israel as a military guy and as a protector, he's there, and he says, "Oh, you got to see this tattoo place." And I'm like, I don't usually frequent tattoo parlors. He said, no. And he showed me his tattoos, and they're unbelievable because they're ancient. This tattoo parlor, the same people have done it for 29 generations. It's fathers and sons for 29 generations, 1300 years. It started with the Crusades, and they, 1300 years ago, they carved these images out of wood and then dip them in ink, and then they'd push it on your shoulder, and they would, you know, that time, I think, just taking a stick with ink on it and, you know, tattooing you because it was a mark you've been to Jerusalem. I'm a sucker for that. I mean, I was like, oh my gosh, it's history. It's all of that. Okay. And I really struggled with it at first, and I'm still struggling with it because I got a tattoo. And in my faith, we don't get tattoos because the body is a temple. And I have marred my temple. I did it, honestly, this is the excuse in my head, and I think it's real, but this is what I did it because I'm so afraid of, you know, in the end, being that guy that was on the stairs and Saving Private Ryan that was just crying on the stairs and he couldn't go in and help anybody because he was too afraid. And I'm so afraid of that. I put this 1,300-year-old tattoo on it, and it says, "I am a watchman, I will not be silent." And I put it there to remind myself and to have no way out. No way out. Yep, that's who I am. I believe in one God. But my body's a temple. Are our bodies temples? Because I don't think, and I'm not talking about tattoos. Everybody has their own opinion on all this stuff. This is me. But on the things that we are doing to our bodies, do we believe these things? If our body isn't a temple, how can we say anyone else's is? How can we make the case for life if we don't honor our own? How do we make the case that all life is precious and sacred if we don't look at our own bodies and our own selves this way? We've so devalued everything. Our body is one thing that AI will never have. It will never be flesh and bone. It could be a robot, but it will never be organic life like us with a spirit in it. And we have so devalued, and I'm telling you, it is going, you are going to find as AI grows, that is the only, you're already seeing it. You know who really hates AI? Generation Alpha. Hate it. Hate it. They're the hero generation. They may absolutely be right on this. But they hate it because it's not human. So what does it even mean to be human? What do our bodies mean? Meanwhile, Canada has gone off the deep end. Canada has become a killing machine. The fifth leading cause of death is suicide by doctor. That's the fifth leading cause of death in Canada right now. And it's growing fast. I have a granddaughter whose grandmother was just killed by the doctors. And the family is distraught. And when we called her, she's like, what's the angle? What's it? Because she's so used to Canadian, you know, radio and television just raking them over the coals because it's Canada is under a spell. It's a death cult. And it has been convinced that this is the right thing to do. It is not the right thing. The reason why this is happening is so they don't have to pay for universal health care. They can't afford to do it anymore. So let's get rid of the people who are useless eaters. This is what has happened over and over again. That's how it started in Germany with universal health care. And then they started killing the useless eaters. That's what's happening in Canada. We must preserve, protect, and find value in life again. I want to give you two numbers. 1 million. You know, and two-thirds. Because if you're wondering whether Relief Factor is worth trying, those two numbers tell you more than anything I could tell you about in 60 seconds. Over 1 million people have tried Relief Factor, and two-thirds of them have gone on to take more. Now, that's a decision based on experience. You know, that's not, oh, I'm going to take it, and I'm taking because Glenn Beck said it, or I heard it on a radio commercial, or whatever. You have to have your own experience. I had my own experience with Relief Factor, dealing with terrible pain in my hands. Tanya kept telling me, try it, try it, try it. Eventually, I did, and I felt better. A lot. 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
2: Coming up, the 83-year-old grandmother who was euthanized in Canada, her granddaughter joins us. She says she never wanted it, and she's fighting for answers, and she joins Glenn next on the Glenn Beck Program.
4: This is the story of Daniel, who was born 2 months early. He weighed 1 pound, 7 ounces. His lungs weren't ready. 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He may never see. He may never learn. Daniel's parents spent night after night at the hospital, watching his every breath, holding his tiny hands, and looking for signs that he was growing stronger. At home, his parents looked around Daniel's empty nursery, at the quiet toys and the still rocker, and they hoped that one day they could sit in that rocking chair and tell this story to their very healthy son. 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
6: News. I'm CJ Papa. President Trump will greet China's President Xi later today at Joint Base Andrews for their summit. While on the sidelines at the UN General Assembly,
7: President Trump met with Gulf leaders to discuss the war and the next steps forward. His top negotiators, Jared Kushner and Steve Witkoff, also meeting indirectly with the Iranian delegation for more than 3 hours. Witkoff said in a statement that they successfully completed a round of discussions that we hope will prove constructive and promising. The mediators will continue their work.
6: Fox's Trey Yinks in Tel Aviv. First Lady Melania Trump rings the opening bell at the New York Stock Exchange as part of her new initiative, Imperia, telling Fox and Friends,
8: "We will achieve is innovation and investment."
6: Fox News Media is a partner in diesel, holding steady $5.62 a gallon on average. That's from AAA, but that is a record high. 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
10: 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The U.S. Senate has announced a $2.5 million loan allocation for senior housing rehabilitation in LeGrand. Cascade Peaks Apartment has been allocated the money to renovate and maintain its 39-unit senior housing complex. This is part of a $9.1 million allocation for affordable housing and water infrastructure projects across the state. Bag limits for Chinook salmon and hatchery steelhead are changing on the Snake River today amid a record low steelhead run and lower than average fall Chinook run. For the portion of the Snake River from the Oregon and Washington border upstream to the boundary 400 feet below the Hells Canyon Dam, Chinook will be limited to 3 hatchery adults per day through October 31st. Steelhead will be limited to 2 a day through December 31st. The city of Nissa has lifted its burn ban. Nissa fire officials note that burning is now permitted between 8 a.m. and 6 p.m. Remember, all fires must be completely out by 6, and Nissa rural residents must have a valid burn permit and call Malheur County Dispatch before burning. Do not burn when conditions are windy and never leave a fire unattended. Keep water or extinguishing equipment nearby. I'm Logan Bidget. Follow breaking news on the Elkhorn Media Group Facebook page. 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
10: Patchy fog this morning in Baker County, otherwise sunny today. Expect high temperatures in the 70s to lower 80s. For tonight, decreasing clouds, lows in the 40s and lower 50s. And then tomorrow, sunny and highs in the 70s and 80s. For the Grand Ronde Valley, including Cove, Elgin, and LeGrand. Partly cloudy this morning, becoming sunny with highs in the upper 70s. Tonight's mostly cloudy and low temperatures into the 40s. Looking at tomorrow, partly cloudy skies and highs into the mid-80s. That's a quick look at our weather. Follow current conditions at ElkhornMediaGroup.com.
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0: They used a paralytic, which can make a person look peaceful while they're actually drowning in their own bodily secretions. But they just wanted you to know, in this grim milestone for euthanasia, that every procedure was followed to the letter. I want you to look up Baby Naur. K-N-A-U-E-R, I think, something like that. This is the baby that led to the genocide of children in Germany. And it was all done. This is that story. This is exactly that story. Nobody knew what to do, so the doctors came in with compassion and killed the child. As Bridget just said, this is a slippery slope. And we have been putting grease all over this hill because we have said that some people's lives are not worth living, whether that is somebody like this child or it's somebody with the opposite opinion of me. I can kill them. I can assassinate them. Even if I don't do it, I can be happy that somebody else did. This is evil. This is evil. This is what it looks like. And can we no longer see the face of evil and recognize it? We need the strongest spiritual armor on. We need the strongest spiritual army. Because this is going to get worse before it gets better. You know, I say this all the time. We've been here before. We've been here before. Not America, not Canada, but the rest of the world. In the darkest of hours, we have been at exactly this spot. And it never ends well. The question is, are we going to pull up? Are we going to pull the nose up before we crash into the side of the mountain? Or are we just going to barely clip the top of the mountaintop? But we are headed for that mountain that every civilization plows into every time it goes down this road. Pull up. Your life and everyone's life has meaning. And if you don't believe it, prove it. Prove it. Show me. Show me you've done everything you can. I'm telling you, your life has meaning. You can find it if you stop living the lies that you're living in right now. More in a minute. All right. We began 15 years ago with Mercury One. And we have three enormous missions. We have the humanitarian relief through Mercury One, and that is, you know, rescuing people that are, you know, in a hurricane or whatever, and rebuilding houses and helping communities come back together, feeding people. The other one is persecuted Christians. We look for persecuted Christians throughout the world with the Nazarene Fund. And then the third leg of this stool is teaching real American history through the American Journey Experience. Now, these three missions are about to have one permanent home, and we are launching a capital campaign. We have a 175,000-foot building here in Irving, Texas. And this is not about a building. This is about what it allows us to do for decades to come, for decades to come. For the first time, One gift will help strengthen all three missions at once: relief, rescue, and education. We're calling it the 3x impact campaign. Right now, every gift is going to be matched dollar for dollar up to $300,000. 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And its reach will extend across all three different missions. We have spent 15 years building this thing, and now we're ready to put that museum into a world-class building with a world-class museum and make sure that that clay pot goal of mine to protect American history and then teach it and make your child that clay pot where they have all of this information inside of them is underway. Every single gift is going to be matched dollar for dollar. Do it now. Mercury1.org. Mercury1.org.
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3: Cracker Barrel's profit improved in the recent quarter, though sales continued to decline in the period. Its new CEO, David Deno, says he is seeing signs traffic is improving. Cracker Barrel was helped in the recent quarter by the sale of its Maple Street Biscuit Company business, though it is predicting sales will improve this year. General Mills says it's continuing to operate in a volatile environment. Its profit and sales declined in the recent quarter, though business was stronger than expected. General Mills has been cutting costs and launching new products, including adding protein and fiber to meet demand. Stocks are back under pressure as oil prices turned higher and Brent crude, the global price for oil, topped $100 again. That's your Fox Business Report. I'm Jenny Coselda. Invested in you.
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7: If we live in the Spirit, let us also walk in the Spirit. 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
7: 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I'm Pastor Franklin Umber. We here at Somerville Baptist Church would love to be a help to you. 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
9: 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And as we go on through the years, we're going to expand this to other organs so that we can provide excellent care for the patients of this community.
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0: Of our stations, I'm going to bring all of this home, and I'm going to show you why this is so important. I'm going to show you the slippery slope, because I'm going to show you a new poll out done by progressives on progressives and Democrats. And if you don't think we are close to just okaying murder, you haven't read this poll. Again, not a conservative poll about Democrats, a progressive poll about Democrats and progressives. They frame some of it as good news. I don't really think so, but you be the judge of that. We'll go there here in just a minute, right after the top of the hour news on most of our affiliate stations.
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17: Iran's president accuses the U.S. of terrorism. I'm Dave Anthony, Fox News.
18: Our innocent people have been the targets of cowardly attacks and aggressions imposed upon our country.
17: Masoud Pezeshkian speaking at the United Nations in New York.
18: We defended ourselves with utmost strength.
17: Adding, Iran will not surrender, but he believes in diplomacy the day after U.S. and Iran indirect talks. President Trump, in his U.S. speech, U.N. speech, threatened to annihilate Iran. Secretary of State Marco Rubio just told reporters,
11: every American president, and frankly every country in the world, for the most part, agrees that Iran can never have a nuclear weapon. But ultimately, no one ever does anything about it. And he's going to do something about it. And he's doing something about it. And you know, it comes at a price and at a cost. There's no doubt about it.
17: Rubio was also asked about another conflict, Ukraine, and attempts to stop attacks on energy.
11: The Ukrainians are inflicting pain on the Russians by hitting their energy sector, which is a revenue source. The Russian side is inflicting pain on the Ukrainian side by targeting their electric grid, especially as we head into winter. So there's the challenge, is that both sides have identified energy as a strategic objective.
17: Ukraine's president will address the UN today. His attacks on Russian fuel facilities helped drive up the price of diesel to a record high. China's leaders heading to Washington. President Trump will greet Xi Jinping when his plane lands later today ahead of their talks tomorrow on trade and AI. Also on the agenda, two Americans imprisoned in China. Their wives keep pushing the president to help set them free.
19: Min Xin and Yulin Chen are the only two Americans that the Trump administration has designated wrongfully detained right now inside China. Secretary Rubio believes the Chinese government has taken these men hostage, essentially, to use as pawns in their dealing with the United States. Until very recently, both men were living ordinary family lives here in America.
17: That's Jillian Turner. 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
22: 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A rider in the Southwest Idaho Desert Racing Association's Wagon Rut Scramble was injured at the race held at Virtue Flat in Baker County. A release from the Baker County Sheriff's Office states the rider was seriously injured and transported to the hospital thanks to local search and rescue members. The rider's current condition is not known. Baker County SAR and Pioneer Ambulance were the race's primary first responders. La Grande Main Street downtown is excited to introduce its new executive director, Lori McNeil. Lori is a co-resident with over 25 years of educational, civic, and business experience across eastern Oregon. She previously served as a Baker City Councilor, head music teacher in La Grande, and has been actively involved in Wallowa County tourism. She also holds master's degrees in education and business. Andrea Whitson of Juntura Elementary School has been named the 2026 Malheur County Regional Teacher of the Year by the Oregon Department of Education, along with Oregon Lottery. Whitson was nominated by a colleague. She will receive a $1,000 reward and is considered a semifinalist for the Oregon Teacher of the Year, which will be announced later this fall. And that's been a quick look at our Eastern Oregon news headlines. I'm Logan Bajet. Follow breaking news on the Elkhorn Media Group Facebook page. 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
22: Patchy fog this morning in Baker County, otherwise sunny today. Expect high temperatures in the 70s to lower 80s. For tonight, decreasing clouds, lows in the 40s and lower 50s. And then tomorrow, sunny and highs in the 70s and 80s. For the Grand Ronde Valley, including Cove, Elgin, and La Grande, Partly cloudy this morning, becoming sunny with highs in the upper 70s. Tonight, mostly cloudy and low temperatures into the 40s. Looking at tomorrow, partly cloudy skies and highs into the mid-80s. That's a quick look at our weather. Follow current conditions at ElkhornMediaGroup.com.
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0: Listen to this program, you see what's happening, and you're saying, I can't, I'm just not going to vote. I'm just not going to vote. And I wanted to know why. So I got an email in from one of our listeners who said, Glenn, I'm one of the voters who's registered to vote, and I'm not planning on voting. I've never missed voting in any election since I turned 18, and my main reason for deciding not to vote is because of my Christian faith. If I'm to vote for the lesser of two evils, I'm still voting for evil, and I'm done. I will still vote for people who I think aligns with my Christian faith. My research into them will be much more involved into their faith. If their faith is Islam, Judaism, Zionist, Hinduism, Buddhist, or atheist, I'll not vote for you. All of these religions are false antichrist faiths. Wow. I do not have any ill will or hatred towards these people. They all need the saving blood of Christ just as me. As for Christian Zionists, I won't vote for them because they show too much allegiance towards Israel and their incorrect interpretation of scripture. Boy, I can't wait to have a class with you, God, and the scriptures. What not? The things we're all going to learn. We can work with other countries when we form when a form of Christianity is tied to the politics and survival of foreign country. I'll not support that anymore. I've held my nose and voted for the last time. I honestly don't believe our country can be saved. As Christians, we're told we're going to suffer, and we're about to. This has gotten way longer than I expected, so I'll end it there. God bless the United States of America. Okay, I don't doubt your faith for a second, okay? Never missing an election since you were 18. That's a man who takes his duty seriously, and I appreciate that. But let me ask you to reconsider here. The same faith that is pulling you out of the voting booth is the one that should send you back in. You say a vote for a lesser of two evils is still a vote for evil. But by that standard, no Christian should ever vote. Because there's only been one sinless man. One Christian that got all, that checked every box. And his name was Jesus. And he holds the title of Christ. He's not on the ballot. All have sinned. All have come short of the glory of God. A vote isn't a blessing on a man's soul. It's a steward's decision about which outcome does less damage to you, your family, your children, and your neighbor. Staying home doesn't keep your hands clean because the election still happens. The winner still governs. You've just handed your share of the decision to somebody else. May I quote the good book, to him that knoweth to do good and doth it not, to him it is a sin. Now the religious test. Scripture gives us a pagan king named Cyrus. He didn't worship the God of Israel. And yet God, through Isaiah, called him his anointed. He used him to send the exiles home and to rebuild the temple. Joseph served the Pharaoh. Daniel served Nebuchadnezzar. And then Darius. God is never limited. He's never limited himself to work with just people of this creed or that creed or people who believe in him. Our founders knew this, which is why Article 6 of the Constitution bans any religious test for office. They didn't ban it because faith didn't matter. They banned it because that's what happened when the state decides who worships correctly. Look hard at a candidate's character, honestly, policies, that's wisdom. But a creed checklist that rules out most candidates in America is not discernment. That's a withdrawal from society. And I'm sorry, but you're going to be held accountable for that. I mean, look at Telrico and Paxton. Both of them are deeply flawed. One's going to hurt your family. One's not. You know, you say the country can't be saved and that Christians are promised suffering. No, we're promised joy. Suffering is part of it. Look at the early church. What did they do with suffering in 250s AD? A plague swept the Roman Empire. At its height, thousands die in a day. Romans that could flee. They left all the sick in the streets. The Christians stayed. They nursed the dying, the pagan and Christian alike. And many of them caught the plague and died doing it. A century later, the Emperor Julian was trying to drag Rome back into the old gods. And he wrote a letter to one of his pagan priests. And he complained that Christians were the only ones feeding not just their poor, but everybody's poor. And he said, it's making our pagan religion look bad. A persecuted minority promised suffering, living in an empire that hated them. They didn't withdraw. They outlived the empire. When God's people were carried off into Babylon, most of the pagan nation on earth, Jeremiah, He didn't tell them to separate themselves and wait for the end. He told, seek the peace of the city and pray unto the Lord for that peace. That was Babylon. This is America. Don't hold your nose, Dusty. Hold your ground. The spear is not a fruit of the spirit. Hope is. Joy is. The elections decide who guards your church's doors, your kids' schools, the unborn next door. Casting your vote is not putting your faith in Caesar. It's loving your neighbor enough with one of the few tools that Caesar will allow you to have. So, Dusty, please reconsider. Vote. God bless you and America. My Patriot Supply is our sponsor. There are lots of ways the world could end. 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I don't know. 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
2: Great party, huh, guys?
3: Yeah, this is so great.
2: Uh-huh. I do say so myself. Hey, did you know that birthday parties actually help build confidence in kids?
3: Yeah, I did know that.
4: Did you know that giving kids less sugar before bedtime helps them sleep better?
3: Right, of course.
2: Yeah, I knew that. 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
7: Fox News, I'm Tom Graham. Iran's president says his people have been victims of terrorism by the U.S.
8: They came into surrounding territories and targeted our universities, our healthcare centers.
7: Iranian President Masoud Pezeshkian there delivering a rare wartime speech at a U.N. General Assembly in New York City. President Trump spoke there yesterday. Two progressive lawmakers unveiling a bill that aims to further regulate artificial intelligence.
9: Independent Senator Bernie Sanders and Democratic Congressman Greg Kassar are behind legislation that would ban artificial superintelligence and pause advanced AI development until some guidelines are established. The bill, provided to the Associated Press, would also create a federal agency to oversee advanced AI.
7: Fox's Tanya J. Powers, America's listening to Fox News.
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11: 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Here's the latest from ElkhornMediaGroup.com. The U.S. Senate has announced a $2.5 million loan allocation for senior housing rehabilitation in La Grande. Cascade Peaks Apartment has been allocated the money to renovate and maintain its 39-unit senior housing complex. This is part of a $9.1 million allocation for affordable housing and water infrastructure projects across the state. Bag limits for Chinook salmon and hatchery steelhead are changing on the Snake River today amid a record low steelhead run and lower than average fall Chinook run. For the portion of the Snake River from the Oregon and Washington border upstream to the boundary 400 feet below the Hells Canyon Dam, Chinook will be limited to 3 hatchery adults per day through October 31st. Steelhead will be limited to 2 a day through December 31st. The city of Nissa has lifted its burn ban. Nissa fire officials note that burning is now permitted between 8 a.m. and 6 p.m. Remember, all fires must be completely out by 6, and Nissa rural residents must have a valid burn permit and call Malheur County Dispatch before burning. Do not burn when conditions are windy and never leave a fire unattended. Keep water or extinguishing equipment nearby. I'm Logan Bidgett. Follow breaking news on the Elkhorn Media Group Facebook page. 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
11: Patchy fog this morning in Baker County, otherwise sunny today. Expect high temperatures in the 70s to lower 80s. For tonight, decreasing clouds, lows in the 40s and lower 50s. And then tomorrow, sunny and highs in the 70s and 80s. For the Grand Ronde Valley, including Cove, Elgin, and La Grande. Partly cloudy this morning, becoming sunny with highs in the upper 70s. Tonight's mostly cloudy and low temperatures into the 40s. Looking at tomorrow, partly cloudy skies and highs into the mid-80s. That's a quick look at our weather. Follow current conditions at ElkhornMediaGroup.com.
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0: I gotta talk to you about James Tallarico. He is the guy that's running against Ken Paxton. And, you know, you're going to say, oh, I don't like Ken Paxton. I don't. Okay, there's lots of people I don't like. But which one is going to protect my family, my faith, my business, my freedom? Which one's going to do the better job? Which one has a record of doing what they're saying? So Tallarico's out, and he's trying to make himself into this Christian. But he's going to a church that this is the pastor. This is the sermon, part of the sermon, where the pastor is preaching on Easter Sunday. Listen to this, cut five.
1: It's very possible that Jesus rose from the dead. It's also possible the body was stolen. Right? I mean, that's possible. It's possible the disciples stole it to keep the Romans from getting a hold of it. It's possible the Romans took it because they were afraid of a resurrection on the third day. The question I want to ask you is, do you want to live your life based on a maybe? Do you want to just bet your entire life that what somebody a long time ago told you, because somebody told them that? Or is it possible that the symbols are calling you to a deeper understanding of the human condition?
0: All right, stop. No. No. This is Easter Sunday, by the way. He's saying, in so many words, you know, I don't know if Jesus rose from the dead. And you want your life based on a maybe. One Christmas, he wrote that resurrection was a one-time magic trick. Quote, the pastor is Jim Rigby. James Tallarico, the Democratic nominee for the United States Senate in Texas, grew up in that church and calls him his mentor. Remember, when's the last time we had somebody who called a pastor his mentor and then tried to distance himself? It was Jeremiah Wright and Barack Obama. And he says that we've gone to protest together. Rigby taught him how the love of God and move away, you know, from the church and go into the sanctuary, from the sanctuary to the streets. Okay. He told the New York Times that he sees the resurrection as a historic event. He says he believes in biblical Christianity. Good. Good. Okay. But does he? Does he? And this is not a question I can't look into the man's soul and answer. Okay. But on Easter Sunday of last year, James stood in that same pulpit and preached his own sermon. And in it, the resurrection wasn't really a mourning in Jerusalem. It was something that happens to all of us all the time. It's more of a metaphor. We rise in the face of suffering, and the tomb becomes a metaphor of getting back up. So to the New York Times, the tomb is empty. In the pulpit at his church, from James Tallarico, the tomb is a figure of speech. Which is it? And it's a fair question, James, because like everything, it's always, which is it with you? In 2022, you told a fundraiser how it was an existential threat, our meat consumption. You announced that your campaign had gone meat-free, buying only vegan products in fairness. It's all fairness, and this is an existential threat. We have to stop this. Now, he never said that he was personally a vegan. But then when he's running statewide for Texas, suddenly the official campaign statement, you know, on the subject is a photo of him biting into a turkey leg at the state fair. Then came a campaign stop at a barbecue joint with reporters inviting to watch him eat. Existential threat in 2022, brisket in 2026. In 2021, he sat in a committee hearing and he begged his colleagues to kill a bill keeping biological boys out of girls' sports. He told them that history teaches you can't compromise with hate. This month on Fox News, he opposes trans athletes in girls' sports. Again, which is it? The hate 5 years ago or your position today? He calls some of his old statements cringy. They missed the mark. No. The person who doesn't believe the new version of you is not Ken Paxton. It's the minister of your church. One of his references for seminary, pastor of his church. She was caught on an undercover video saying that once he gets elected, he's going to change back. So your pastor, your current pastor, doesn't believe you. And neither do the people in your church. They all believe this is a costume, and so do I. But here's what matters more than a turkey leg. James Talrico does not say just that he's a Christian. He uses Jesus as his closing argument. When Texas debated putting the Ten Commandments in the classroom, he said, it's just not that the bill was unconstitutional. He looked at his colleagues and told her that it was deeply unchristian to put the Ten Commandments in schools. And he quoted the Sermon on the Mount. That clip has been watched by millions of people now. And the move is always the same. This isn't what Jesus wants. If you disagree with me, you're just agreeing with Jesus. Now, if Jesus is just a wise teacher from Galilee, that's fine. You can quote him like Lincoln or Socrates or Plato. He was brilliant. But you can argue with a wise man. He might have been wrong. He died and stayed dead like Plato and Socrates and all other wise men. And his words carry exactly as much weight as the argument inside them, and not one ounce more than that. But if Jesus, you know, his name isn't Jesus Christ. He is Jesus the Christ. That means something. If Jesus is the Christ, that means he rose from the dead, and the argument is over. His word isn't advice, it's a verdict. And see, this is the danger. When a politician preaches the resurrection as a metaphor on Sunday, but then evokes the authority of the risen Lord on the House floor, he gets the pulpit's authority with the content of whoever is standing in it. He borrows the crown and keeps the pen. And anyone who votes the other way isn't just wrong, he's unchristian. I claim James Talarico is not a Christian, because a Christian believes that Christ rose from the dead. He's a Jesus-tarian. He believes in Jesus the man. And there's an honest way to love the wise man without the resurrection. Founding Father did it. In his retirement at Monticello, Thomas Jefferson sat down with a razor blade and several copies of the New Testament in four different languages, and he cut it out. He cut out what he thought was the real Jesus. He was a Jesus-tarian. And he took the Jesus quotes and put them into parables, glued them into a blank book. Everything else stayed on the floor. The virgin birth, the miracles, Lazarus, the resurrection, all of it. And he called it the life and morals of Jesus of Nazareth, because Jesus of Nazareth was a great guy and a very wise man. You can still see it at the Smithsonian. The last line is the part almost nobody knows. Jefferson stopped at the tomb. His Bible, the Jefferson Bible, ends with, there laid they Jesus, and rolled a great stone to the door of the sepulcher, and departed. And departed. That's the end of his Bible. No Easter morning, no angel, no women running back to tell the others. The stone stays in front of the door, and everybody goes home. Now, I disagree with Jefferson on this with every fiber of my being, but notice what he did not do. He did not preach it from a pulpit. He did not say, well, you're not Christian enough. You don't understand Christ. He was arguing Jesus, the man. He kept it in a drawer, showed it to almost nobody, but we gave that out to almost every congressman up until the 50s or 60s. He called himself a disciple of the doctrines of Jesus, not Jesus Christ. And that's exactly what he meant. A student of a teacher. He never stood up in the Virginia legislature and told a man voting against him that he was unchristian. He never claimed the authority of God, whose miracles he had just cut out with a razor blade. Jefferson was at least honest enough in his book to leave the stone in place. James Talrico wants it to end at the stone, but in the pew, he wants that tomb open and empty. On the Senate floor, that's what he preaches. You cannot have everything both ways. You cannot preach of Christ without the resurrection. That's the whole point. He died for our sins and rose again. I mean, honestly, do you read your Bible? Paul already settled this 2,000 years ago for a church in Corinth that was having exactly the same problem that his church and he is having right now. If Christ be not risen, then isn't our preaching vain? Isn't your faith vain? Yes. Yes, it is. A few lines later, he goes further. If this life is all we have hope in, then we are the most miserable. But Paul did not leave a middle ground, a door kind of open. Neither did Jesus. A man who says, I am the resurrection and the life, and then rots in the grave is not wise teacher. He's either deceived or a deceiver. One of the two. C.S. Lewis talked about this. Jesus didn't leave us an option, a nice Galilean, the philosopher, or the Christ, and he didn't intend to. You know, I'm a member of the Church of Jesus Christ, and some people will tell you that makes me a Christian. Some people will say that doesn't. I don't really care. I don't really care. I know who I am. I know my relationship. Here's what I know. Jesus is the Christ. Jesus is the Savior and Redeemer of the world. Through baptism, he cleansed me of my sins. He saves us through his blood. And on the third day, the stone was not in front of the door anymore. That's the important entire point of Easter. And without it, why would we have a church on Easter? Why would you have a sermon on Easter morning? Why do you celebrate Easter? What are you celebrating? Yes, well, it's now the third day, and he's still laying there in the tomb. I'm not coming back to that. I'll read about it in a book like I read about Plato. You cannot have Christ without the empty tomb. The title and the tomb are the same claim. I mean, people change, and maybe James Talrico, maybe he's changed. I don't know. But I'm, you know, there's a difference between changing your mind and changing your audience. When you change your mind, you can tell me exactly what changed it. You can name the argument, the study, the conversation, where you were the night you couldn't sleep. When you change your audience, the only thing that changed, the only thing that really changed was the room. Vegan products were for the animal welfare fundraiser. The turkey leg is for the state fair. You can't compromise with hate in Austin. Safety and fairness for the Fox audience. Resurrection for the New York Times, a metaphorical one from the pulpit at home. It's like the Marxist who tells you, oh, I just love America. I love it. We just have to tear up all the founding documents and you know, build a new system. I love America? No, you clearly don't. So, James, here is the real question. And it only has two answers. If Jesus is a wise teacher, then quote him all you want, but stop telling Texans that disagreeing with you is disagreeing with God. A teacher gets a vote. He does not get a veto. And if Jesus is the Christ, risen, then he's not your running mate, dude. Render unto Caesar, which is Caesar's. You answer to him. He doesn't answer to you. He doesn't campaign for you. And you owe the people in your pew to answer the same way that you do on Fox News, New York Times, or in front of them. Because I don't think Christ played to his audience. Ever. He said the same thing always. And if he ever would have, he wouldn't have been the Christ. Every word of Jesus must verify the other words of Jesus, or he is not the Christ. You can't preach from both. So, James, like every one of your stances, which one do we believe? Back in a minute. We usually think more choices are better. Give me three options instead of one. Great. Give me 30. It's like a Cheesecake Factory list. I don't have that. Do I need an accountant? I just want some cheesecake. 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
6: I'm Elizabeth MacDonald, and this is the Fox Business Report.
7: Cracker Barrel's profit improved in the recent quarter, though sales continued to decline in the period. Its new CEO, David Deno, says he is seeing signs traffic is improving. Cracker Barrel was helped in the recent quarter by the sale of its Maple Street Biscuit Company business, though it is predicting sales will improve this year. General Mills says it's continuing to operate in a volatile environment. Its profit and sales declined in the recent quarter, though business was stronger than expected. General Mills has been cutting costs and launching new products, including adding protein and fiber to meet demand. Stocks are back under pressure as oil prices turned higher and Brent crude, the global price for oil, topped $100 again. That's your Fox Business Report. I'm Jenny Coselda, invested in you.
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0: Prisoner, he's just been sentenced for 15 years in prison. 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
17: It's September 23rd, and this is your Fox Daily Snapshot. Today is National Great American Pot Pie Day. Created in 2002 to honor the traditional comfort food, the pot pie has been a staple on the dinner table of Americans for generations. A typical pot pie is a dish of chicken, beef, pork, or turkey served with hearty root vegetables like potatoes and carrots in a full pie shell, meaning a top and bottom. However, many people have cut out the need for the bottom portion of pie and simply serve it in a pie tray with a flaky pie crust. No matter how you enjoy your pot pie, once you place it in the oven, that delicious aroma can fill your entire home. Also on this date, in 1986, the rose becomes the national flower of the United States. Selecting the nation's flower was no easy task. There were many contenders which have been brought up over the years, from the dogwood to the corn tassel, even the marigold. But in the end, it was the rose that smelled sweetest. I'm Tushar Saxena, and that's your Fox Daily Snapshot.
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18: Iran remains defiant. I'm Lisa Brady, Fox News. President Masoud Pezeshkian telling the UN General Assembly peace will not come on the field of battle.
19: Iran cannot be made to surrender. Iran has never
14: ever been an aggressor, has never started a war, and has always shown her commitment to the negotiating table.
18: This despite Iran's continued support of terror proxies. Pezeshkian's speech a day after President Trump threatened possible annihilation in his address.
14: Iran must be understood by Mr. Trump and those who seek to bully us that we are ready for dialogue and diplomacy and negotiations without accepting the language of force.
18: U.S. and Iranian officials had indirect talks yesterday. Secretary of State Rubio calling it largely an exchange of ideas and messages and telling reporters the U.S. will continue to defend and hold the Strait of Hormuz open. Outside the U.N., a protest against the Iranian regime.
19: These are protesters from the largest Iranian opposition group, the National Council of Resistance of Iran. They've held 2 days of protest here, thousands trying to get their message out, backing President Trump's tough stance. They say the goal should be to finally, after all these years, topple the theocratic Islamic revolutionaries that have crushed the Iranian people.
18: Fox's Eric Shawn. Later today, President Trump plans to do something rare, personally greet a foreign leader arriving at Joint Base Andrews for a state visit, China's President Xi. But their summit could get testy.
20: The biggest sore spot in this town for Republicans, typically aligned with President Trump on foreign policy, is that China has reportedly been helping Iran with some intel, providing intel that Iran wouldn't otherwise have, that has been used to attack American interests with deadly results near Iran.
18: Fox's Peter Ducey at the White House. 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
22: 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The Elgin Lions Club has shared a few updates. Club members were recently at Imbler Elementary School conducting vision screening for students. At a regular meeting, the club voted to resume bingo activities on October 14th and organize another roadside cleanup this Thursday. Lion Kate Botker was also recognized by Lions International with a key award for sponsoring two new members who have been in the club for over a year. LeGrand Main Street Downtown is excited to introduce its new executive director, Lori McNeil. Lori is a Cove resident with over 25 years of educational, civic, and business experience across Eastern Oregon. She previously served as a Baker City counselor, head music teacher in LeGrand, and has been actively involved in Wallowa County tourism. She also holds master's degrees in education and business. A rider in the Southwest Idaho Desert Racing Association's Wagon Rut Scramble was injured at the race held at Virtue Flat in Baker County. A release from the Baker County Sheriff's Office states the rider was seriously injured and transported to the hospital thanks to local search and rescue members. Baker County SAR and Pioneer Ambulance were the race's primary first responders. And on Friday afternoon, the Union County Sheriff's Office responded to a report of a vehicle stolen from a home in Union. At around 8 p.m., a report came in of a burglary in progress in Somerville with the stolen vehicle outside. 46-year-old Michelle Pluward had reportedly entered the home, began rummaging upstairs, and put on a pair of stolen pants, telling deputies that her grandmother previously owned the house and, quote, everything belongs to her, end quote. She was arrested and charged with burglary, theft, and unlawful use of a motor vehicle. Get more local and regional headlines just like this when you follow us on Facebook at Elkhorn Media Group.
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22: Clear and sunny today with some clouds rolling in tonight. This is your local forecast. In Baker County this morning, mostly clear with temperatures near 70 degrees by noon. This afternoon, nice and sunny with highs in the high 70s. And this evening, getting mostly cloudy for a time, gradually clearing up with lows in the mid to upper 40s. And Union County this morning, mostly clear with temperatures in the high 60s by noon. This afternoon, mostly sunny with highs in the high 70s. And this evening, again, mostly cloudy for a time, clearing partially by morning with low temperatures in the low 50s to high 40s. 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

0: So while others have talked, I have acted. While others have spoken of peace, I have made peace. While others have ignored threats, I have confronted them. While others have talked of courage, America has shown it. While others have promised strength, I have used it to make America the most powerful country in the world. Working with many nations in this room, we are solving decades of intractable challenges, and we are settling years of unfinished business, and we're doing it well.
1: Donald Trump laying down the law at the United Nations as Kamala Harris makes a triumphant return to the campaign trail yesterday.
2: That was a hot mess inside a dumpster fire, inside a train wreck.
1: We're going to get into all of it on a big Wednesday episode of Fox Across America. Kennedy is coming by the K train. It's Wednesday. There's a good happy hour across the street. We got to make sure she doesn't embarrass the network. So we go over there and poke her with a stick about halfway through. Tiffany Smiley is in from the West Coast. She, of course, hails from Seattle. So if anybody's looking to score some cheap fentanyl, we got the hookup as well. 888-788-9910 is the phone number. And the only rule we enforce on a day-to-day basis. You could be a Republican on the show. You could be a Democrat. Libertarian. Independent. Just don't be a... Happy Wednesday. I got to tell you, I'm in a ridiculous mood. I got a lot going on. Okay, if you saw me last night on the Ingram angle, we got a little cut short at the end. You know, the show was running a little bit late.
3: That's not right.
1: I know people are upset about it, but I'll be back. I'm scheduled to be on with Jesse Waters tonight. So if you're watching the Fail-O-Vision, you could see me there. And of course, Fox News Saturday night this weekend, Ivan Drago, the guy who played Dolph Lundgren, the man who played Ivan Drago in Rocky IV. I must break you. He is going to be there. George Santos is going to be there. And Casey White, superstar that we love from OutKick, will be there. Casey Smith, along with Ryan Reese. I had too many Caseys in my day to day. But as we get underway, it's not my giddiness over showbiz or any other ridiculousness that has me in this mood. It is very much watching Kamala campaign with Abdul Al-Sayed yesterday. I love this for so many reasons. And it gives me selfishly an off-ramp from this dreadful conversation we've been having about AI and midterm polls and on and on and on.
4: This is total crap.
1: Well, Kamala basically came out of her bunker just to remind the world why nobody voted for her in the first place. And it was a lot of performative stupidity. She did another fake accent. At one point, she was yelling about DEI is a war on maternal care, even though they were referring to people who give birth not as mothers or moms, but as pregnant people.
4: Kamala is so stupid.
1: But it really does show you the divide in where the Democrat Party stands right now, because she's there with Abdul Al-Sayed, a guy who wants to defund the police, abolish the prisons. He claims he's not a socialist, but he wants to tax everybody to the point that they quit capitalism. Okay, and he's there as the new guard of the Democratic Party. Those young upstart socialist candidates have all of the fundraising money, mainly because a lot of people who don't share your American values want to see those people get into power so they can reconfigure the country in the image of a lot of these big money foreign donors. Okay, that's not a secret. I'm not telling tales out of school. But with him on stage is Kamala Harris, okay, who stands for the opposite, which is nothing. Kamala Harris stands for whatever we might wind up voting for. You know, might as well be wearing a T-shirt that says, I'm for whatever the new thing is. Okay, that's all she is in a nutshell. And the reason I love the pairing of these two, which not just because it's a preview of the next season of Dancing with the Stars, because neither one of these people is going anywhere, but because it really does underscore how intellectually bankrupt our politics have become on the left. And again, I'm not saying this because we're about to go on a 3-hour screed about Democrats being bad. Okay, John Thune and the Republicans suck for not passing a voter ID law. They do. So I don't give them a free pass. I do think Trump was a little bit bamboozled over this Iran situation, if for no other reason than when we launched these strikes in Iran, Trump got on TV that morning and said to the Iranian people, this is your moment, rise up and take your country back. Which leads me to believe that people told Donald Trump, if you go in and bomb the Ayatollah, there's going to be a revolution. You're going to be remembered for stabilizing the Middle East, except none of that happened.
3: That's just how white folks will do you.
1: And now he's sitting here in a political quagmire. Are we winning the war? Absolutely. But it's a political quagmire because he's going to get crushed in the midterms if gas is $5 a gallon. And in terms of the people rising up to overthrow the regime and reconfiguring the balance of power in the Middle East for centuries to come, none of that actually happened. Okay, Trump said it was going to happen. He called those people to action because he was probably told by his generals that this is how this is going to go. But as it turns out, what really happened? We took out the Ayatollah in 8 minutes. His gay son is somewhere in a coma, but they've got hardline clerics running the place that would rather die than negotiate with us. So we're either going to wind up killing all of them at some point, or we're just going to leave, declare victory based on the fact that they can't get a nuclear weapon. And that has been something we've been adamant about. The president's been steadfast about. But if the same theocracy remains in power after we leave, yeah, the good news is they can't get a nuclear weapon. The bad news is the biggest state sponsor of terrorism in the world is Iran, and every one of those people will still be in charge of the country.
5: That can't be good.
1: So I'll be here when Trump declares victory and we finally get out of Iran and we say they're never going to get a nuclear weapon. And I don't doubt a lot of Republicans are going to line up to go, see, we won, we did the thing. But we didn't really do the thing. That's the point. And I just want to be objective about that because I meet a lot of you people on the road. I've got to look you in the face. And I don't ever for a second that I spend in media that I'm lucky enough to be here. I don't want to use this platform for anything other than bargaining with you in good faith. And yes, trying to be some sort of a force multiplier of positive energy in your day. That's all I got, man. But as it pertains to the Democrats, I love the collision we had yesterday in Michigan. Okay, Abdul Saeed, on a day where it is revealed that over $675,000 of the PAC dollars he took were from supporters of Hamas. Supporters of Hamas. Okay, he is sitting down campaigning with the day drunk chick who claims she's a champion of women, yet she wants men in women's locker rooms. Yet she's sitting there on stage with a guy who's taking most of his donations from people who don't give women any rights. Okay, that's who Kamala Harris is, and it's all performative stupidity. I'm just going to play you some of these clips. Okay, try to make this one English. Okay, if you're not at the table, bring a folding chair. Otherwise, you might be on the menu. This is a real thing, she said. I know she's going for an analogy, but we're sitting here 24 full hours later, and nobody in the room has any idea what that analogy happened to be. Okay?
6: That's true. That is true.
1: Here it is, clip 13.
7: We cannot let any circumstance, situation, or election take our power from us. If we are not in the room, Shirley Chisholm talked about it. If you're not at the table, bring a folding chair, otherwise you might be on the menu. I'm conflating two people saying, you know that.
8: She's not real smart.
1: She yells and hoots and hollers, but there's not really a point to any of it. Okay, but here she is telling you the attack on DEI is an attack on maternal care. Now, let me just jump in. The reason people don't like DEI is it eliminates meritocracy. They don't like DEI because they're saying things like, let's appoint a person in this role because we've never had one in this role before, which fine. We're all for breaking barriers. The problem is under the DEI version of things, they don't go out and find the most qualified person from that demographic. They just find a person.
9: Bingo, man. Bingo.
1: Okay. Kamala is that proof. When Joe Biden announced that he was going to have a woman of color be his vice president, which, by the way, is technically illegal. Hey, you can't apply for this job unless you're black. Nobody else is allowed. That's kind of discrimination. But anyway, who cares? It's not going to be an issue. Not going to be like a lawsuit, so I don't want to get sidetracked. But the point is, Kamala Harris was running for president that year and polling at 1% when he picked her. meaning historically unpopular in the presidential polls, I'm going to go out on a limb and say there are 10 million other women who would be more popular than Kamala Harris who happen to be black.
5: I agree with that.
1: I know Obama agrees with that because he was pushing hard behind the scenes for a primary when Kamala got ultimately got nominated by the donors because he did not want her to be the standard bearer and thought she would lose if, in fact, she had

0: with their pregnancy, childbirth, and postpartum care.
1: What?
2: What sort of sad, twisted, and tiny leftist echo chamber does that woman belong to?
1: It's so bizarre. DEI, if you don't appoint unqualified people just because of their race, that's actually an attack on the quality of maternal care, is what she said. Yeah, exactly. What? Okay, because DEI is about appointing people just for the purposes of representation. Guys, here's a newsflash. I am a former New York City cab driver who went to community college. Okay, we have never had a former community college graduate who drove a cab and plays video games in his 40s. We've never had one of me be the Secretary of the Treasury. That doesn't mean you should make me the Secretary of the Treasury.
3: I admire your honesty.
1: Okay. Me and money get together like every 12 years just to remind each other why we can't stay together. Okay. I grew up with a big gambling problem. I'm a mess. Okay. I don't necessarily have the qualifications to do certain jobs. Here's a newsflash. Neither does Kamala Harris. Okay. But let me give you a little more, because she went on, and this is probably one of my favorite ones. The big knock on Kamala is she's redundant and she repeats herself a lot. Tell me if you hear a certain word said too many times in this 10-second sound clip, clip 16.
4: We lose our power. I do believe that when you feel powerless, you are powerless. And when we feel powerful, we are powerful. And we are powerful.
1: I don't even know what just happened.
2: To end with a President Kamala Harris would be like having one of the mad banshees of The View in the Oval Office.
1: Well, the good news is The View is not going to nominate Kamala. The bad news is it sounds like they want to nominate Lindsey Clancy. Oh, my God. I'm going to play you some clips today over the course of the next hour. I'm going to play you a couple of clips that were on The View yesterday.
5: No, God!
1: No, it's got to happen. I had to listen to him. You have to listen to him. Because I really want to give you some understanding for where the Democrats are taking this conversation. It's basically about abandoning personal responsibility. If you're Abdul al-Sayed, you're running on this socialist dogma of, hey, life's too expensive here, ergo it should be free. You have no responsibility to make good financial choices, work hard, and create a life for yourself. No, ma'am. It's the people who've been successful, who did things right and played by the rules. They should be penalized to accommodate you while you smoke weed and watch Netflix. That's a real fair economic system. So that's what he's catering to, a lack of personal responsibility. Kamala Harris, just the same. Hey, we need more DEI. Okay, DEI is not about meritocracy. It's not about finding the best of the best. And as it pertains to the Lindsey Clancy thing, I am amazed that we're nearly 3 weeks out from this ridiculous, you know, hung jury situation, mistrial, and there are still that many people getting in front of cameras and microphones and defending her. But it makes sense when you take a step back and realize the only thing the Democrats are ever pushing is that it's not your fault, it's somebody else's. And thankfully for them, there are enough losers out there that are willing to take that bait because they don't want to accept responsibility for anything they themselves are doing.
6: And I'm out here in the real world and I know what's right or wrong or bullshit.
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0: There it is, Fox Across America with Jimmy Failla. Let me give you a little more race pandering from Kamala Harris and Abdul Al-Sayed. Why are they doing this? Al-Sayed is polling astonishingly low with black voters in Michigan, and they are traditionally the deciding factor in places like Detroit. Unfortunately, the minority community has not been terribly receptive to socialism, especially in the Latino side of things, where lots of people migrated to this country legally, because they were fleeing socialist countries. So it's really hard if you moved your whole family to America to get away from something, only to find out it's on the ballot when you get here. I mean,
1: that's the dumbest thing I've heard of.
0: Stupid. Weapons grade stupid. But what he's got Kamala there to do is pander to the black vote in hopes that she will pick up his fortunes. Because Kamala was popular with black women. She was. And she got overwhelming support because there are a lot of women in the black community who do respond to identity politics, who keep getting sold this reductive narrative of if the people don't look like you, you don't have adequate representation. Okay? And you know, the only way to get it is to have somebody who does look like you, which in theory, okay, I get why that would appeal to you. Except Barack Obama was our first black president. Black unemployment went up, not down. Okay, black literacy rates went down, not up. And oh, by the way, your health care surged by 300%.
2: I don't see you doing any better in the booty department.
0: I don't know if you saw the pretty viral clip right now of Bill Burr being interviewed by Rolling Stone. And he's talking about how, yes, Luigi Mangione killed the CEO of United Healthcare, but rather than hiring extra security, maybe these corporate CEOs should take a step back and think about the role they're playing in upsetting people like this. And what's amazing is whenever we have this conversation, nobody in the media ever wants to acknowledge the fact that Obamacare, which was passed by the Democrats without a single Republican vote, the Obamacare subsidies, which were passed by Democrats without a single Republican vote, that health care plan, okay, is responsible for prices that are so high, liberals are okay with you shooting CEOs. Like, you should at least admit that your health care bill was a turkey if you're going to come back in the same breath and run on fixing health care. Okay, you literally made healthcare what it is. And now you're like, we got to get Trump out of there so we can fix the healthcare again. Imagine the captain of the Titanic wants his old job back. He's like, enough of this new guy. We got to get me back in there. Think of those good nights we had Tuesday through Thursday. We were having a lot of fun before we hit that iceberg. Get this guy out of here. Put me back in charge. That's exactly what they're doing on the left.
1: I'm sick and tired of all this bullshit.
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5: News, I'm Gianna Gelosi. Iranian President Masoud Pezeshkian accusing the U.S. and Israel of committing terror attacks against his people at the U.N. General Assembly.
6: Our innocent people have been the targets of cowardly attacks and aggressions imposed upon our country.
5: This comes a day after President Trump addressed the assembly, threatening to annihilate the regime if a peace deal isn't made. Today, the president's going to welcome Chinese President Xi at Joint Base Andrews. Fox's Peter Ducey.
7: There are these reports that China has been helping the Iranians with targeting information, including some that might have killed U.S. service members. The president wants that to stop.
5: China wants the U.S. to pause arms sales to Taiwan. Artificial intelligence also expected to be a big topic of discussion. 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
9: I'm Garrett Christensen, and here's the latest from ElkhornMediaGroup.com. Bag limits for Chinook and hatchery salmon steelhead are changing on the Snake River today amid a record low steelhead run and lower than average fall Chinook run. For the portion of the Snake River from the Oregon-Washington border upstream to the boundary 400 feet below the Hell's Canyon Dam, Chinook will be limited to 3 hatchery adults per day. This limit is through October 31st. Steelhead will also be limited to 2 a day through December 31st. Andrea Whitson of Juntara Elementary School has been named the 2026 Malheur County Regional Teacher of the Year by the Oregon Department of Education, along with the Oregon Lottery. Whitson was nominated by a colleague. She will receive a $1,000 award and is considered a semifinalist for the 2026-27 Oregon Teacher of the Year, which will be announced later this fall. On Monday afternoon, local EMS responded to a crash involving two semi-trucks on I-84 westbound near Milepost 316 in Baker County. One truck was significantly damaged, while the other had spilled a large amount of fertilizer components across the road, though there was determined to be no hazard. One driver was injured and transported to a local hospital. The cause and timeline of the crash have not been released. And in regional news, a 45-year-old man will spend the rest of his life behind bars after being found guilty of child sex crimes in Umatilla County Circuit Court. Kenny Ray Smith was sentenced to life without the possibility of parole on charges including luring a minor, online sexual corruption, and attempted use of a child in display of sexually explicit conduct. Smith had previously been convicted of sex crimes in 2003 and 2020. Those previous convictions factored into his sentence last month. Get more local and regional news just like this, as well as breaking news, when you download our free Elkhorn mobile app.
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9: Clear and sunny today with some clouds rolling in tonight. This is your local forecast. In Baker County this morning, mostly clear with temperatures near 70 degrees by noon. This afternoon, nice and sunny with highs in the high 70s. And this evening, getting mostly cloudy for a time, gradually clearing up with lows in the mid to upper 40s. In Union County this morning, mostly clear with temperatures in the high 60s by noon. This afternoon, mostly sunny with highs in the high 70s. And this evening, again, mostly cloudy for a time, clearing partially by morning with low temperatures in the low 50s to high 40s. 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

0: 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It's going to upset some people in the audience, but I am about to play you several clips from The View.
1: Why do you do things like that? You're like a crazy person.
0: No. You gotta. If I had to hear it, you have to hear it. 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
2: The View is awful.
0: Maybe so. But I found this to be maybe my favorite sequence of media in the last 5 years. And I'll explain why at great length, because it really overlaps with where we are politically. Okay, what the Republicans are doing, whether you can hate Trump with all the fiber in your being. I don't care. He's a big boy. And half the people who hate him wind up working for him. That's just the way it works. And he's upfront about it. He's like, if I didn't make up with people who hated me, I'd have nobody to talk to, because everybody's hated me or bashed me at one point or another. Think about that. You're living in an America where the vice president has called the current president Hitler, literally. And then J.D. Vance said, you know, he wised up and he started consuming other forms of media and realized he'd been hoodwinked. Whatever. Give him credit on the evolution. You can't really hold it against him if you're a Democrat, because Kamala Harris at the 2020 presidential debate said Joe Biden was palling around with Klansmen and fought against integrated school busing at a time when she was a little girl trying to go on an integrated school bus for the first time. Joe Biden protested against black kids going to white schools.
3: Do you have a problem figuring out whether you're for me or Trump and you ain't black?
0: And he did, by the way, sadly, euthanize a former Grand Dragon of the Ku Klux Klan. You can look that up, Robert Byrd. Look it up. Give it a Google. I'm pausing. I'm buying you time. But the point is, vice presidents saying terrible things about the guy they go on to serve under is nothing new. It's called politics. They assassinate your character till you offer them a job, at which point they're like, I love this guy. Where's he been my whole life? But on the Republican side of the political offering, what they have been doing since Trump got into office is trying to reduce the scale and the scope of the government. That's what DOGE was about. Less government jobs, more employment in the private sector. Less government spending means less taxes for you. That's why you got the no tax on tips, the no tax on overtime. Okay, they're trying to slash regulation so the free markets can actually determine economic outcomes, which gives you more freedom to go out there and conquer. Victorhood. You can do it. Okay, what the Democrats are selling is absolutely positively victimhood. Okay, just 10 years removed from Obama being in office on a platform of yes, we can, the Democrats now tell you at every turn, you can't. No, you can't. The rich are too rich. Capitalism is the devil. America was built on slavery. Never mind that 1% of Americans own slaves, and that's 1% too many, but 100% of our country fought a civil war to level the playing field. And in the post-Reconstruction era, when we had made great gains as a society, something called the Dixiecrats, Southern Democrats, came along to give us Jim Crow and tried to bring us backwards in time. It wasn't until Lyndon Johnson was the president that the Democrats were forced to accept that black people weren't going anywhere. And the vast, vast, vast majority of Americans and white people understood that they should have equal standing under the laws, that the Democrats started to embrace them as a voting bloc by offering all types of free stuff, entitlements, welfare programs, things that declared war on the nuclear family by telling people, hey, if the two of you are married drawing two salaries and you stay together, you're not going to get any welfare. But you know what? If you guys break up, dad doesn't stick around, whatever the case may be, you got more money coming in from the government. And that might have been a law of unintended consequences. But sadly, as we sit here right now, 75% of black kids are in a single parent household. Okay, it doesn't make their life easier. It definitely makes it harder. It's just one salary. Even if you got one super parent, it's still harder. Okay, it doesn't mean it's, you know, an attack on them. It's just a reality. But understand, the Democrats, having seen people like Barack Obama come along, defy the odds, and accede all the way to the presidency, are still trying to tell you that America in 2026 is America in 1826, meaning you can't get ahead, we're systemically racist, nobody cares, all the pandery garbage things that absolve a voter of personal responsibility. You know, voter ID, black people don't know how to do voter ID. They're not smart enough for that. You're disenfranchising people. Okay, even Kamala Harris trots that one out on the campaign trail, that you're going to get purged from the voter rolls. You know who got thrown off voter rolls this year? Dead people. People who weren't registered as living. Okay, people who weren't living in districts where they are authorized to vote. But Kamala Harris, here she is, saying it's cheating by purging the polls. Clip 17.
2: They are cheating by purging voter rolls. So we say as leaders then to folks, not only must you register to vote, check your voter registration status to make sure you haven't been purged from the rolls. They're trying to take our tools, but we are a creative people. And we know how to fight. And we have always been fighting against the odds, and that has never deterred us.
0: Oh, God.
4: Winners are not allowed to allow losers to rewrite history.
0: It's so embarrassing. Okay, they're trying to purge you off the rolls. And again, okay, in the moment we find ourselves in, Kamala saying black people are being purged by being asked to show voter ID, very condescending and racist. Okay, it's also condescending to just be offering the rest of the country socialism. Hey, we know this ideology has starved a few hundred million people to death around the globe and bankrupted every country that's ever enacted it. But more of this, because you don't want to work. Look at all the streaming services you got. You got the Netflix, you got the Apple TV, you got Paramount Plus, you got Stars, you got all kinds of streaming services. Peacock, you better have Fox Nation, you dirtbags. Okay, look at all these streaming, sir. You don't want to be work all day. You could be collecting a payment from the government, smoking some weed. Let the other people work. The freaking capitalists, those idiots. Am I right, you guys? And that's what they're running on, victimhood. Victimhood. You can't do it. The deck is stacked. The Democrats elected Obama on Yes, We Can. They're back here 10 full years later to tell you, no, you can't. And that's why there's so much sympathy for Lindsey Clancy. Okay, Lindsey Clancy kicks off a soundbite I'm about to play you from The View. I wanted to play you three clips. Why? Because it perfectly illustrates the problem in our politics. One, Democrats have no interest in personal responsibility. Lindsey Clancy killed three of her kids. In a normal world, she's going to die in prison or get the gas chamber or whatever the hell they do in a state where capital punishment is legal. And there's not going to be a lot of sympathy. Okay, is postpartum really bad? Yes. And it's not something I dismiss. I haven't gone through it myself. I have great empathy for these women. Okay, but Lindsey Clancy ultimately became a hero to women on the left because the jury decided that if they did not convict her, that was going to make life easier on future women who might have a rough day and decide to kill three of their kids, which again, I'm sorry, is going to have a hard time garnering my empathy. Okay, understand that in three sequences yesterday, I love these so much. Sarah Haynes is going to come on here. I'm going to play you a clip of her saying she cannot believe Patrick Clancy moved on from his marriage to Lindsey Clancy as quickly as he did. What happened to their wedding vows? In sickness and in health, till death do us part. Apparently, the death do us part didn't include the three kids if your wife kills them. Because this Sarah Haynes gal is apoplectic that this guy could bail on a marriage, you know, after his wife killed three kids. You know, time was you could kill a couple of kids and you'd go to counseling and hear things out.
5: That is totally absurd.
0: But this is clip number one. Then I'm going to play you a second clip where Sonny Hostin brags about being on a famous jury that acquitted a man who killed someone, then chopped them up into little pieces and fed the body to other people. Sonny Hostin brags about being the holdout juror who got this guy acquitted. That's clip two. Clip three is Joy Behar declaring that we'll never have a female president. Yeah, as long as The View's on the air, you're right. We'll never have a female president.
6: Bingo.
0: Because they're all a bunch of moonbats. Listen to Sarah Haynes first, clip seven.
7: What bothers me is he talks about forgiving her, which I love, but he focuses on that and never jumps to what so many people struggle with. How did the marital love end so quickly when you admit openly your wife got sick? She got sick. It doesn't mean you can be with him, and it doesn't mean it doesn't remind you of the worst day of your life. But I would hope, and like in sickness and in health, he said everyone was worried about her. They were tragically, their arms were around her as she was going down the drain. I would hope that my husband wouldn't sit there and just move right along.
8: So,
7: and like,
0: so where do you draw the line out of curiosity? If killing the whole family isn't a deal breaker, is there such a thing? I mean, I guess the answer would be no. But why, again, are they championing Lindsey Clancy and saying she was rightfully, you know, declared a mistrial? Because personal responsibility. She killed three of her kids. Nobody on the left wants to own the personal role they play in their own circumstances. And do you want to know one of the reasons why they're peddling this lack of personal responsibility as hard as they are? Because of the trans thing. Like, straight up, there's a lot of liberal parents that if they ever had to, you know, be honest with themselves and offer themselves true clarity, they'd realize their children have been surgically mutilated in the name of placating some form of an ideology that was fashionable for a few years around 2020, 2021. Okay, the percentage of kids in this country that are actually trans is less than 1%. But the percentage of wealthy households who have trans kids is exponentially higher. Why? Because poor families can't dare dream of getting an elective cosmetic surgery because they want to celebrate permanent Halloween. But rich families saw these kids as accessories. They saw them as political statements, just like the people walking around in COVID masks in the year 2026 are essentially just telling you they're a liberal without just saying it out loud, without going the full package, the Subaru, the nose ring, and the blue hair. Sometimes you just want to wear a mask. Okay, but understand, getting away from the personal responsibility of things is very appealing to liberal white women, many of which trans their kids. Here's Sonny Hostin, though, taking it a step further, bragging about being the holdout juror in a cannibal murder case. Clip 8.
6: The insanity defense has been around in Massachusetts for 182 years, so I think it's well established. And I thought absolutely that she was not criminally responsible by reason of insanity. And the reason I felt that, I feel so strongly about this holdout juror is because I was a holdout juror in a case, in the Daniel Rakowitz case. I don't know if people remember it, the butcher of Tompkins Square Park. It was
8: The guy who ate the victims?
6: Yes.
9: You were on that jury?
6: Yes,
9: you need to explain more.
6: Yes, I was.
9: And when I never heard this story before.
6: It was before I went to law school.
9: Oh, because I would have never
6: and,
9: put you on
6: and I, when I brought it up in the hot, when I brought it up at the Hot Topics meeting, I don't think everyone believed me. And then my producer looked it up, and I'm in the New York Times. And apparently, several jurors questioned afterwards said one holdout juror was principally responsible for preventing them from returning a guilty verdict. That was me. And it was because I saw clearly that he was psychotic.
8: Of course.
6: He was in a psychosis. He did not mean to kill her. And once he killed her, he panicked. He chopped up her body parts. Yes, boiled her body parts. Tried to commit the perfect crime and then fed her.
9: And you got this guy off?
6: And No. And but he fed. That's how much I believe in the insanity defense.
0: Oh, God, Sonny Hostin.
10: Garbage like you just makes me sick.
0: Do you hear how giddily she describes? He chopped the body up into small pieces, boiled it, made it into soup. Ha ha. And the other girl goes, you got this guy off? And she's like, ha ha, you're just because I believe in the insanity defense. Now, you understand, okay, even if you tell me there's an insanity defense here, that person should get the death penalty. It is addition by subtraction 100% of the time. Because if you are capable of doing that once, you are capable of doing that a million times. There's no world where anyone should take pride in setting someone free because they had a bad night that ended with them killing and eating someone. Just the same as Lindsey Clancy's husband doesn't owe her another minute and 30 seconds in that marriage after he comes home and discovers three dead kids. But the fact that The View's on there taking the side of Lindsey Clancy, The View's on there laughing at the fact that Sonny pardoned a murderous cannibal. Okay, and then this builds to the crescendo of Joy Behar saying people won't vote for a female president. Yeah, maybe it's because they're watching your freaking show.
11: I think he's got a point.
0: Here it is, clip 9.
8: I think this country will vote for an obese, Jewish, black homosexual before a woman.
12: You do?
8: Yep.
9: Yeah. Yeah, if it was a woman who was all those things.
12: Never.
8: No, especially
12: never.
8: Not.
12: Really?
9: No, Saturday Night Live
12: make
9: fun of her. Trust me.
12: I still disagree.
9: Do
12: you agree with that?
9: We just had one of the most beautiful, brilliant women run for president.
8: And she couldn't do it.
9: And you see what we got.
8: And Hillary, too.
9: And
8: they won't do it.
9: And
13: I'm surrounded by idiots.
0: I mean, really, though. I think we'll vote for an obese, Jewish, black homosexual before a woman. Well, if the obese, black homosexual doesn't say Lindsey Clancy's the good guy here, or the murderous cannibal is the good guy here, then yes, I would imagine they'd have a better start than the air quote women that are championing such things on The View. Okay, but in a nutshell, and I don't play you a lot of clips from The View because there are laws in this country against cruel and unusual punishment, as we all know. But this really is the moment we find ourselves in right now politically. It's personal responsibility or a free-for-all. Okay, the Democrats are pushing a world where you don't have to work because the people who work hard should be paying for everything you do. The deck is stacked. Sure, these people worked 20-hour days and innovated and invented stuff and worked side jobs and hustled. None of that matters, okay, to what they're peddling on the left. It's not personal responsibility. It's a participation trophy economic strategy where the losers get treated like winners just the same. And it's the same mantra when it comes to the Lindsey Clancy's and the murderers of the world and the criminals of the world. They want to abolish prisons. Why? Well, you know, look at society. These poor criminals never had a chance. They had to kill their kids. I mean, the patriarchy or something. Am I right, you guys? What's even happening over here? But it catches on because there are a lot of dirtbags who don't want to contribute anything to society and don't want to take responsibility for the bad decisions and poor choices that they've made. And the point is, it needs to be stopped politically, because the good news is, you look around the country, we actually have so many great people. They outnumber the bad people by about, you know, 8-1. Okay, but once it gets down to about 5-1 or even 4-1, these people have a chance of really being in charge of things. And unfortunately, if they happen to take over, there's actually nothing left to be in charge of.
11: You're listening to the man who can do it all.
14: He can wrestle. That's right. Yeah. He can style. He can profile. Yeah. He can woo. And last but not least, he's got class.
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6: I'm Lauren Simonetti, and this is the Fox Business Report.
7: Crude oil prices rose today. Stocks slumped, and the yield on the U.S. 10-year Treasury is again topping 5%. Fed Governor Michael Barr says he expects the Fed will need to raise interest rates further to cool inflation. Starbucks expects to have at least 1,500 coffee houses redesigned by the end of this fiscal year. It's stepping up the updates into next year as well. McDonald's has outlined an $8.5 billion investment to support franchisees, including rent relief. McDonald's is planning more chicken menu items as beef prices soar. The chain has been working to improve food and operations. It will also be expanding its Arch IQ, its artificial intelligence operating system. That's your Fox Business Report. I'm Ginny Cosolda. Invested in you.
8: 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Would you drive without insurance? 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

0: is Fox Across America with Jimmy Failla, broadcasting across the country and around the world. We're heard regularly at KUSG X1 in Guam. That's right, KUSG X1 over there in Guam, listening to us day in and day out. Shout out to them. They are 14 hours ahead of us. So if you want to do me a solid, send me the score to the night's Yankee game back here in New York. Doesn't play for another 6 hours. Let me figure out how to bet my money. Come on, Guam. You had one job. Give me the friggin' sports scores. I kid, but shout out to everybody who carries this show, including KUSG over there in Guam. In the next hour, we've got a lot to do. Okay, Tiffany Smiley's coming by. Tiffany Smiley, so you know, is on the Big Money Show today with a gal by the name of Melania Trump.
1: Hubba, hubba.
0: That's a true story. Kennedy's going to be here as well. We will get into some of your calls, texts, tweets, carrier pigeons, the whole barnyard jamboree. A good time will be had by all. But at the tippy top of the very next hour, what I think is the clip of the month. I don't want to say the week. That's, you know, you don't know. It's bigger than that. I think this wins the full month, and we'll lead with it at the top of the next hour. Don't go anywhere.
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5: A plan to rebuild Gaza. I'm Lisa Brady, Fox News. President Trump's Board of Peace rolling out a blueprint for more than 60 projects focused on infrastructure, education, and health.
6: Members of the Board of Peace, created by a U.S.-brokered ceasefire between Israel and Hamas, say the need in Gaza is immense, with damage estimated at tens of billions of dollars.
7: If we didn't stay with it, it would have just reverted back to the old way. And I think we would have seen the exact same cycle of violence and hatred and horror that we've seen for 20 years.
6: Jared Kushner joining other members of the board at the United Nations, unveiling a nearly $2.5 billion plan over the next 6 months to begin reconstruction and set up a government in Gaza.
5: Fox's Jared Halpern at the White House. The broader peace plan is supposed to include Hamas disarming and Israel withdrawing. Iran's president says peace will not come on the field of battle, that his country is a victim, not an aggressor, and that they won't be bullied.
8: We will never bow our head or bend at the knee.
5: President Masoud Pezeshkian's defiant speech to the UN General Assembly coming a day after President Trump warned of possible annihilation. U.S. and Iranian officials, though, holding several hours of indirect talks yesterday. The FBI investigating a breach claimed by a hacking group.
9: According to Reuters, their reporter chatted with a member of the hacking group who claimed that the Shiny Hunters group stole data that included personal information relating to, quote, almost all FBI agents and those who filed an application communication with the Bureau. This means recruits and potential future agents.
5: Fox's David Spunt, the FBI telling Fox News it's aware of claims regarding unauthorized activity on its jobs website. A new sentence for Harvey Weinstein, 15 years in prison for the sexual assault of a one-time TV production assistant. He was retried in New York after the original conviction was tossed out in that case. 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
10: 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The Elgin Lions Club has shared a few updates. Club members were recently at Imbler Elementary School conducting vision screening for students. At a regular meeting, the club voted to resume bingo activities on October 14th and organize another roadside cleanup this Thursday. Lion Kate Botker was also recognized by Lions International with a key award for sponsoring two new members who have been in the club for over a year. LeGrand Main Street Downtown is excited to introduce its new executive director, Lori McNeil. Lori is a Cove resident with over 25 years of educational, civic, and business experience across Eastern Oregon. She previously served as a Baker City counselor, head music teacher in LeGrand, and has been actively involved in Wallowa County tourism. She also holds master's degrees in education and business. A rider in the Southwest Idaho Desert Racing Association's Wagon Rut Scramble was injured at the race held at Virtue Flat in Baker County. A release from the Baker County Sheriff's Office states the rider was seriously injured and transported to the hospital thanks to local search and rescue members. Baker County SAR and Pioneer Ambulance were the race's primary first responders. And on Friday afternoon, the Union County Sheriff's Office responded to a report of a vehicle stolen from a home in Union. At around 8 p.m., a report came in of a burglary in progress in Somerville with the stolen vehicle outside. 46-year-old Michelle Pluard had reportedly entered the home, began rummaging upstairs, and put on a pair of stolen pants, telling deputies that her grandmother previously owned the house and, quote, everything belongs to her, end quote. She was arrested and charged with burglary, theft, and unlawful use of a motor vehicle. Get more local and regional headlines just like this when you follow us on Facebook at Elkhorn Media Group.
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10: Clear and sunny today with some clouds rolling in tonight. This is your local forecast. In Baker County this morning, mostly clear with temperatures near 70 degrees by noon. This afternoon, nice and sunny with highs in the high 70s. And this evening, getting mostly cloudy for a time, gradually clearing up with lows in the mid to upper 40s. In Union County this morning, mostly clear with temperatures in the high 60s by noon. This afternoon, mostly sunny with highs in the high 70s. And this evening, again, mostly cloudy for a time, clearing partially by morning with low temperatures in the low 50s to high 40s. 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
1: Hot damn. Back in action, hour number two of Fox Across America with Jimmy Failla. I'll admit to being a little distracted because Melania Trump is in the building right now here at the Fox News Channel, making the rounds, little Fox and Friends, doing the Big Money Show with Brian Brenberg. You know, I have a special friendship with Melania. She's a very sweet woman. Even helped me up after the Secret Service tased me that one time that we met here at Fox. But as we get underway, it is not about my off again relationship with the First Lady. It is about two other phenomenal gals that'll be joining us. Tiffany Smiley, who is on the Big Money Show with Melania, is going to be here today. Kennedy's going to be here. It's Wednesday. We bring Kennedy by every Wednesday because she is, like myself, one of those people who really bargains with you in good faith. We don't want to be in charge of anything. We're not going to try and run your life. We're also not going to ostracize or alienate you if you think differently than we do. We are good old-fashioned Americans, okay? Americans, meaning we can agree, we can disagree, none of it matters. E pluribus unum, out of many, we are one. That's what we say on this show.
2: This sounds very gay.
1: I get that a lot. But as we get underway in this hour, clip I wanted to start with, this one really jumped out at me today when I was making the media rounds. We prepped this show. A lot of people don't believe us that we actually put preparation into this before we actually go on the air.
3: Come on, don't bullshit me.
1: No, we do. We prepped the show. I want to play a clip that is so bonkers to me. And it is not a clip that is going to be a top 25 in media this week. Won't get the attention. Not even remotely close. And it's unfortunate, because the clip has to do with fraud, okay? Massive fraud, like $2 trillion worth of government fraud at a time when we're, say, $40 trillion in debt, okay? And I bring it up because fraud, of all things, should be the one issue where we have common cause, meaning if you're a Democrat and I'm a Republican, we should be able to agree that if our tax dollars are getting stolen, if money designated for our social safety net is not going to the rightful recipients, but being siphoned out of the country, we should all be pissed.
4: When you're right, you're right, and you're right.
1: Because they're not ripping off just me, they're not ripping off just you, they're ripping off all of us. And in the process, they're ripping off the people who actually need the help and cannot do for themselves. So I focus on this because it's J.D. Vance, and he's talking about how 750,000 people are fraudulently enrolled in Obamacare. Okay, some of them aren't alive. Some of them aren't U.S. citizens. Some of them are just using stolen Social Security numbers to apply and receive benefits. But the fact remains, your health care costs are higher because as a government, we're paying for 750,000 people who aren't eligible for the program.
5: That is financial lunacy.
1: Now, in a normal world, you'd hear that as a liberal, I'd hear that as a Republican, and we'd be like, well, let's wrap this up, get to the bottom of this, bang it out, and be done with it. But in the era of grievance politics, where everything's about a character assassination against your other side, no Democrat anywhere in the media reacts to this as J.D. Vance is purging fraud. What do they say? They say they're kicking people off their health care.
6: Democrats are so full of crap.
1: On the right, J.D. Vance is finding fraud. On the left, it's J.D. Vance just kicked 750,000 people off their health care. When will the evil ever stop with this administration? But it's something we should be focused on collectively, because somewhere in between those two headlines is the truth. Trillions of dollars that could otherwise go for things that would help this country are instead being spent on fraud. And in the process, every time the government spends money, the money you have is worth a little bit less. It devalues currency. But here's J.D. Vance talking about a clip 11.
7: We are stopping Obamacare enrollment for about 750,000 people, 750,000 people who we believe are fraudulently enrolled in the program. That's number one. The second thing that we're going to do is we're going to do some additional verification. We expect that most of these people are fraudulently enrolled, but we're going to do some additional verification on about 419,000 people. We're going to make sure that they're, first of all, legal residents of the United States of America. And second of all, we're going to make sure that they actually meet the income threshold requirements in order to receive these Obamacare benefits.
1: Now, the Democrats will characterize that as an attack on people and their health care. That's what they'll tell you. This administration is taking away health care.
5: You ever seen such negative campaigning in your life?
8: Dirtiest campaign I ever remember.
1: But here is Dr. Oz also talking about how Obamacare doubled because of fraud. Prior to COVID, 10 million people were on Obamacare. Do you know how many people were on Obamacare after COVID? 22 million. Because people were just enrolling in all of these government programs that didn't have strict verification process. Why? Because you couldn't do anything in person. That's where all this Medicaid fraud came from. This is where all these PPE fraud cases came from. This is where the fake hospices and the empty Somali daycare sprung up from. Okay, you are now applying for government grants, but the government was not physically meeting you in person to verify the legitimacy of any of these businesses.
9: That's stupid. Use your common sense.
1: And, you know, part of that had to do with COVID. A lot of that had to do with the fact that a lot of the money that we allocate for entitlement programs makes its way into NGOs, non-government organizations. And once it makes it into an NGO, even though it's a government taxpayer dollar going into a program funded by the government, an NGO is ultimately exempt from government scrutiny. So a lot of these NGOs turn around and donate money back to the politicians who are sitting in power in the states where they're siphoning cash out of the government. Again, in the 90s, in the 80s, politicians would be taking perp walks all over the news right now. In the year 2026, where everything legitimately has to be a battle, an attempt to, you know, characterize the other side as some type of hateful, genocidal lunatics who just hate the poor, hate the elderly, hate the minorities. That's the whole Democratic sell. This creates a society where Obamacare can go from 10 million to 22 million. You can get the bill for it. Your health care can go to the moon. And we're not even talking about this as a political story. This is not a top 10 political story right now. It's not. Here's Dr. Oz talking about it. Clip 12.
10: For years, to give you a number to anchor on, for years, the ACA, Obamacare, had 10 million enrollees. From 2015 to 2020. During COVID, it went up to 22 million people. Mr. Vice President, there is no way we are needing to pay more than twice as much for people to be in a program when it was stable at 10 million. So the question becomes, what happened? Well, the guardrails were weakened and the prior administration decided not to enforce the weakened guardrails. About 35% of current people on the Obamacare system, 35%, more than a third, have never used the program. They haven't bought a prescription medication. They haven't seen a doctor. That's just not possible. That's at least twice as much as your normal incidence of people having insurance and not using it. So we know there is fraud.
1: Now, the Democrats characterize this as Dr. Oz is mad at people for being healthy. Just they haven't gone to the doctor. He's mad at them for not going to the doctor. No, he's mad at them because they don't exist. There's a lot of people using fraudulent Social Security numbers that are fraudulently obtained. They had the same issue with the hospices out in California. The hospices are listing a lot of patients who are days from death's door, who happen to be very much alive and have no affiliation with the hospice. Why? Because people stole their Social Security numbers. Crazy. But when it comes to fraud, okay, I stop and harp on this for a second, because fraud does affect everybody the same. Republican, Democrat, they don't get to steal Republican tax dollars. Okay, or Democrat tax dollars individually. Ergo, you don't have to care because it's not happening to your party. If you're an American taxpaying citizen, it's happening to all of us. These are the areas where we should be able to find that common ground. But one of the reasons we can't is a lot of the people who oversaw that fraud, who turned a blind eye to it, like Keith Ellison, who was the Minnesota Attorney General, says all the Republicans voting against him are just bigots and racists. Never mind that he was caught on a hot mic telling a Somali group, don't worry, we'll make these investigations go away. Never mind the billions of dollars in cash siphoned out of downtown Minneapolis over into Mogadishu, where known terror groups are the recipients of some of the social welfare that we allocate for American taxpaying citizens who need the help. Okay, Keith Ellison says if you oppose him, it's all about his race. The fraud shouldn't matter. Clip 24.
11: This is what you call a base election. You know what a base election is? That means whoever gets out their base, that's who's going to win. Now, is the base of people who believe in freedom and justice, compassion and mercy. The people who believe that in the equality of human beings and the dignity of all human beings, will we show up and vote? Or will the bigots and the racists show up and vote? You know what I'm saying? Either we're going to show up or they're going to show up. We're not against them. They against us. We don't want to stop them from leading their lives. They're trying to stop us from leading our lives.
12: You ought to be ashamed of yourself.
1: We don't want to stop them from leading their lives. Now we fired them if they didn't get the vaccine. Couldn't board a plane. Couldn't go to a restaurant. Couldn't go shopping. Now we don't want to stop them from leading their lives. They're perfectly welcome to lead their lives from the comfort of their home. Just don't go outside. We locked you up. Okay, it's all bananas. It's all garbage. And Keith Ellison presided over probably one of the biggest statewide fraud rings we've seen, with all due respect to what happened out in California. But that's still ongoing. And they really want you to believe that if you take any interest whatsoever in policing the welfare rolls, the Obamacare rolls, any of the social safety net rolls, that it's because you bear some type of an animus towards the people who would otherwise be the recipients of these programs. That's what they're doing on the left in name of actual.

0: Do you know how laughable that is to people in the 90s and the 80s that Donald Trump, who has a Jewish daughter, is being called Hitler? Hitler killed 6 million people. Donald Trump closed the border and tracked down 200,000 kids that went missing after they were trafficked into this country under Joe Biden. Sadly, we still have close to 300,000 kids to find, and they're working on it. But Donald Trump has tried to shrink the size of the government. He was called Hitler for that. Okay, he wanted less government employment. He wants less government regulation. He wants less government oversight in your day-to-day life. He's constantly called Hitler. Okay, you're a bigot and a racist that you vote for them, said Keith Ellison. Said, we don't hate those people. They don't like us. Really? You're calling them racist and bigots. You know, I haven't spent a long time in a Hallmark greeting card store, but last I checked, they don't have a section devoted to people you love that you refer to as racist and bigots. These are not serious people. But because so much of our politics is descended in an exercise to characterize your other side as the devil, in the process, nobody is actually focusing on the real world problem. Like, fraud's a real world problem. Okay, we're $40 trillion in debt. It reminds me of a story I've told on the show before. I once saw two cab drivers, and this probably happens 5 times a year. Two cab drivers will get out of their cars at a red light to beat the hell out of each other. It's a road rage incident. Somebody stole a fare. Somebody cut a guy off in slow moving traffic. They get out at a red light to punch each other within an inch of their lives. And a second after they do it, one of the guys realizes that he left his car in drive and it's now rolling away and he's got to run after it. It is my favorite thing in the world to witness. In my life, I've actually probably only seen it in person 4 or 5 times, but it's the funniest thing in the world. Like, a guy gets out like jihad mad, ready to die for a cause. And another guy gets out just the same, and they don't know how to curse because they're new to America, so they're putting the phrases in the wrong order and all that other stuff. Okay, and then within seconds, one of them realizes the car's rolling away and they got to run after it, and it kind of lightens the mood. Okay, that's where we are when it comes to most of the things that matter in politics. Everybody's jumping out to beat each other at a red light. What they don't realize is the car's rolling down the road. And 9 times out of 10, if it's something like fraud, if it's something like immigration, if it's something like the creeping march of socialism, we're beating each other up while the car rolls without us.
1: The critics have spoken.
2: Well, that was different. Yep. Lousy, but different.
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0: busy day on the show today. Kennedy, Tiffany, Smiley. I'm in New York all week. It's Parents Weekend up at Lincoln's College, so we're going to go see Lincoln this weekend. Kind of help him do a couple of keg stands, make sure he's got the form down. He's almost a month into the school year. You got to have good technique. And then back on the road the following weekend. We're going to be in Richmond, Virginia. If you're listening on WRVA, that is a big damn deal. Going to be down there October 3rd. Then the following weekend, we go down, holy hell, Clearwater, Florida. Two shows about to both be sold out. That's a big damn deal. That's October 10th. And October 17th, we are at the Pikes Peak Event Center in Colorado Springs, Colorado. Pumped up for that. Last time I was there with Jenny and Lincoln was the night Donald Trump got shot in Butler, Pennsylvania. So that show is going to take me back quite a ways. That's going to be a heavy show. And October 24th, if you're listening on KSRO, we are out in Santa Rosa, California, at the Luther Burbank Center for the Performing Arts. What do these venues have in common? They are all far too classy for my act. But if you want to go, you can catch me live at all of these, foxacrossamerica.com. What about November? November 7th, Grand Junction, Colorado. November 14th, Indianapolis, Indiana. November 21st, Oklahoma City. And then we wrap it up in Concord, New Hampshire, December 5th. That is the end of the 2026 season right there. Well, oh, stop it. Are you kidding me? William, my comedy pimp, already has like 10 cities on sale in 2027. This is just what's on sale, actually. I can't announce gigs that aren't on sale yet. But we're already going to Lexington, Kentucky. We're already going to Boise, Idaho. We're already going to Red Bank, New Jersey. We're already going to Greensburg, Pennsylvania. Off the top of my head, I can name about 15 more cities right now that'll go on sale in the ensuing weeks and months. So if you want to see me live, like I said, just keep checking that website, foxacrossamerica.com. Big problem for the Democratic Party. We're going to spend a little time on this in the next segment. There is a new poll out from CNN on Democrat leadership. I'm talking Hakeem Jeffries, who's the Speaker of the House, if they take it back. Chuck Schumer, who is currently the Senate Minority Leader. Okay, there's a poll out on their popularity within their own party that really gives you a lot of insight into how the midterms are going to go. If for no other reason than it offers you a lot of perspective on Donald Trump that nobody gives you when they analyze his poll numbers. You'll always hear like, oh, Trump is at 30% in this poll, or Trump is at 40% in that poll.
1: People aren't buying it, CNN, you dumb bastard.
0: And some people are buying it. And again, I know the polls are wrong with Trump. They're very rarely wrong by 9 points. You know what I'm saying? But the reality is everybody keeps giving you these nuggets of Trump's popularity. But what nobody acknowledges when they're breaking down and analyzing Donald Trump's popularity is how it compares to the people he's actually running against.
2: I think he's got a point.
0: Okay, I'll tell you how it compares on a case-by-case, issue-by-issue basis, and you might have a completely different outlook on life by the end of the segment. But either way you slice it, don't go anywhere. I'm not talented enough to alienate audience members. We need all the help we can get. Stick around. We'll share it with you when we come back.
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5: News. I'm Tom Graham, the Iranian president speaking at the UN General Assembly today, accusing the U.S. of committing terrorist acts against his people. Outside the building in New York City, many protesters gathered.
6: These are protesters from the largest Iranian opposition group, the National Council of Resistance of Iran. They've held 2 days of protest here, thousands trying to get their message out, backing President Trump's tough stance.
5: That's Fox's Eric Shawn. Disgraced movie mogul Harvey Weinstein sentenced to 15 years in prison for sexually assaulting a woman in New York in 2006.
7: She faced her fears and she overcame them. She stood in her truth
2: And she has been a role model.
5: Attorney Gloria Allred speaking on behalf of Miriam Haley, who made the accusation. 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
8: 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Bag limits for Chinook and hatchery salmon steelhead are changing on the Snake River today amid a record low steelhead run and lower than average fall Chinook run. For the portion of the Snake River from the Oregon-Washington border upstream to the boundary 400 feet below the Hell's Canyon Dam, Chinook will be limited to 3 hatchery adults per day. This limit is through October 31st. Steelhead will also be limited to 2 a day through December 31st. Andrea Whitson of Juntara Elementary School has been named the 2026 Malheur County Regional Teacher of the Year by the Oregon Department of Education, along with the Oregon Lottery. Whitson was nominated by a colleague. She will receive a $1,000 award and is considered a semifinalist for the 2026-27 Oregon Teacher of the Year, which will be announced later this fall. On Monday afternoon, local EMS responded to a crash involving two semi-trucks on I-84 westbound near milepost 316 in Baker County. One truck was significantly damaged, while the other had spilled a large amount of fertilizer components across the road, though there was determined to be no hazard. One driver was injured and transported to a local hospital. The cause and timeline of the crash have not been released. And in regional news, a 45-year-old man will spend the rest of his life behind bars after being found guilty of child sex crimes in Umatilla County Circuit Court. Kenny Ray Smith was sentenced to life without the possibility of parole on charges including luring a minor, online sexual corruption, and attempted use of a child in display of sexually explicit conduct. Smith had previously been convicted of sex crimes in 2003 and 2020. Those previous convictions factored into his sentence last month. Get more local and regional news just like this, as well as breaking news, when you download our free Elkhorn mobile app.
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8: Clear and sunny today with some clouds rolling in tonight. This is your local forecast. In Baker County this morning, mostly clear with temperatures near 70 degrees by noon. This afternoon, nice and sunny with highs in the high 70s. And this evening, getting mostly cloudy for a time, gradually clearing up with lows in the mid to upper 40s. In Union County this morning, mostly clear with temperatures in the high 60s by noon. This afternoon, mostly sunny with highs in the high 70s. And this evening, again, mostly cloudy for a time, clearing partially by morning with low temperatures in the low 50s to high 40s. 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

0: It's not a Mikey Monday, but we're going to let Mikey take over the show for a few minutes here on Fox Across America, because this is one of those stories.
1: Woo!
0: There's a real reason to cover this story, and it's not just because it's about a lesbian bar, okay? When you hear the first two words, lesbian bar, you just assume Mikey got in trouble for not deleting his search history again. But the God's honest truth is what this story is about is wokeness and how it crushes everything it touches.
2: Everything woke turns to
0: including a lesbian bar called Last Ditch, which happens to be up in Massachusetts. I'm going to read you a story, 100% of which is true. And it's about wokeness. It's about the hierarchy of grievance. It's about how so many people on the left are in a perpetual quest for victimhood. Victimhood. They want to say they've been aggrieved, so you give them something. That's what happened in the woke era. We started to turn losers into winners, and we started to placate a lot of moonbats, crazy people, okay, who, you know, harbored beliefs that 5 or 10 years ago might have gotten them banished from polite society. Let me read you the headline, but long story short, there was a Western Massachusetts lesbian bar that required everybody who went to it to wear masks in the year 2026.
3: They're crazy.
0: I don't know if they're crazy. If you've seen some of the women who hang out at these bars, you're probably happy that they've covered their faces. I mean, if we're going to be...
4: Oh. He knows what he's talking about.
0: Stop it. Behave. Now's no time for jokes. Okay, but here is the article. A Western Massachusetts lesbian bar required KN95 masks. When it changed the rules, all hell broke loose. Subtitle, Last Ditch Bar in Greenfield wanted to build community. They got a firestorm instead. So what happened is, long story short, three lesbians, Mikey, am I accurate in saying that? Three lesbians founded a bar? Three lesbians founded a bar, but one of the lesbians happens to be a girl who identifies as a black man. If you're following me.
1: You can't make it up.
0: You can't make it up. Josh, are we covering this story because it's a legitimate social contagion that we find funny? Or did Mikey just Google lesbian bar and this happened to be at the top of the pile?
5: I'm sure it happened to be at the top of the pile, but it's just very interesting to see the worldview that people still continue to stay in despite it being years past.
0: Yes. Okay, so here it is. This three lesbians started a bar that had a COVID mask mandate right now. In the year 2026. I mean,
3: that's the dumbest thing I've heard of.
0: Man, I could play that clip 500 times a day. Let me read it to you guys. This, none of this is fake. This is in the Boston Globe, a very liberal newspaper. Okay. You know, I always joke they're so liberal they wanted to defund the cop and the village people. The Boston Globe would have defunded Paw Patrol if they could have. They're that liberal. So you understand they're not here to disparage liberals or woke white people, but in accurately reporting this story, they managed to do both going away, because this is not one of those stories where you have to lie to make people look bad. Just let them tell the truth and you'll go, oh yeah, they're all a bunch of nuts. So this is the article. The August 31st Instagram post from Last Ditch Bar and Arts Venue, a lesbian bar in Greenfield, was upbeat, teasing a new DJ lineup and a volunteer meetup. But partway down, the rainbow-hued post labeled updates was a sentence that would splinter the queer community in this small Pioneer Valley city and beyond. Here is the caption. It is with love we inform our immunocompromised disabled divas. We will be opening Saturday nights as mask optional, wrote Last Ditch Bar. Now, mask optional, mind you, doesn't mean you can't wear a mask. It just means everybody has their own choice now. Previously, patrons were required to wear a well-fitted KN95 mask or better at all times. The new policy was not received with love. Dun, dun, dun.
6: This could be a problem.
0: Here's the first comment. Just say you're being complicit in a mass disabling event and get it over with, wrote one commenter. People like you killed disabled people in the name of your own leisure and convenience, posted another. Yet a third. I hope your venue gets firebombed for robbing my fellow immunocompromised people of their Saturday plans just to scrape extra revenue from the ableists, wrote a third. Okay, mind you, again, if you wanted mandatory masking because you believe masks work, then if you, in fact, are wearing a mask, you shouldn't have to worry about what anyone else does.
1: Correctamundo.
0: Okay, if the mask works, what do you care if somebody else has one on or not? As far as you're concerned, you're good. Unless this mask wearing is really just a liberal MAGA hat and that was all performative stupidity, which is far more likely to be the case.
1: Oh, you're right. And when you're right, you're right. And you're always right.
0: The thread grew to 442 comments, some supportive, but many furious. The people running the bar were accused of being ableist, eugenicist even, for relaxing their signature policy in the face of what commenters consider an ongoing pandemic. Greenfield hasn't reported any COVID cases in more than 2 months, but they're accusing this bar by allowing people to go mask optional as committing eugenics. And being ableist. 2 days later, Last Ditch posted an apology. We are sorry for our passive and dismissive tone of our change to the norms and schedule impacting the most intersectional of us, management wrote on Instagram. We understand everyone faces different intersections and we are always working to consider all needs fully. But instead of diffusing the situation, the apology made things worse. The bar had erred. It posted an Instagram card without providing alt text for the visually impaired. This set off a fresh round of accusations of ableism. This is amazing. This is amazing. This is not an accessible post, wrote one user. It indicates the lack of care or interest in disability intersectionality. Quaint, crunchy Greenfield. Population 17,700 isn't a bad place for a COVID cautious lesbian bar in 2026, all things considered. Rainbow Flags deck store windows downtown on a recent weekend, a community theater was advertising a workshop for masked performers. Down the street from a bookstore with a medical mask required sign in the window. Men in ponytails and N95s were ordering hibiscus tea from the coffee shop of the main square. By men in ponytails, they mean homosexuals.
7: He's a lousy dad, but he's right.
0: Not that it matters. Who cares? Do whatever the hell you want. Greenfield is a close, both physically and spiritually, to Northampton, sometimes referred to as Lesbianville, USA. In the Pioneer Valley, every bar is a lesbian bar, a friend who lives there told me. Nevertheless, Last Ditch, which opened last year as a bar for dykes, transsexuals, gender freaks, workers, and their friends, is now struggling. Three housemates in their mid-20s opened the bar together, hoping to fill the void left by two local queer bars that had shuttered. One of the trio, Aza Rosario, a drag performer who uses it, its pronouns, envisioned a venue where it and its friends could perform. It and its friends. The three were intentional about the kind of values they wanted to bring to the Divey Basement Bar, which they decorated with discoveries from Facebook Marketplace and pieces from local artists. No one would be turned away from the space for lack of funds. Poor and unhoused people are welcome in the space. The police were not. Our mission is to create systems of care and action and aid, said Jackie Metellian, one of the founders. When it first opened, Last Ditch did fairly well. Customers fondly remember a raucous opening night with a closed simulation of a lesbian sex act, masks in place, of course, on the dance floor. But over time, foot traffic to the bar slowed. More and more visitors said they didn't have the cover fee. The bar let them in anyway. The owners fell behind on bills, couldn't pay themselves or the people who worked there. So after consulting with the Massachusetts LGBT Chamber of Commerce, they came up with a plan to bend one of their rules and hopefully attract more customers. But by the time of Last Ditch's monthly community meeting on September 11th, only one of the original founders, Metellian, is still involved. The others stepped back from the daily operation months before, Metellian says, citing various pressures and health issues. One had enrolled in clown school. Now, that one threw me off guard because I assumed in reading this, all three of them had already graduated from clown school. There are some 10 people seated in a circle on the dance floor, all wearing masks. Metellian, a handful of volunteers, some bar patrons, and two designated mediators. who will facilitate conversations between parties who disagree. So they've brought in mediators to sit down Indian style, which you can't say that in Massachusetts. You have to say Elizabeth Warren style. But the point is they brought in mediators to sit down and facilitate conversations between the owners of the bar and the people who are now invited to come mask optional. Again, mask optional means you can wear a mask. So you understand this isn't about COVID. This is about how liberals placated a bunch of moonbats, the worst and most annoying people in society who constantly claim to be aggrieved because they've been conditioned to believe that you owe them something if they're upset. That's why people get mad at Dave Chappelle comedy jokes on Netflix. Okay, the jokes are on demand. You can't come across them by accident. You have to demand them in order to watch them. Yet people were protesting outside of Netflix headquarters. Why? Because they thought being upset entitled them to some type of compensation in the year 2024 when this was happening.
8: Wrong.
0: Okay, but that's reality. Another 10 or 15 people joined this meeting via Zoom. The plan is to go clockwise, sharing views on the masking decision and the financial future of the bar. Each person has 2 minutes to speak. It begins with a calming breath exercise. Almost immediately, the proceedings are derailed. One of Last Ditch's most vocal critics, the head of another queer COVID conscious collective, a queer COVID conscious collective in Western Massachusetts, a performer and artist who goes by So Noir, has been posting complaints about Last Ditch for days. Now, Noir joins the meeting on Zoom. He and other critics begin to flood the Zoom chat with irate messages, which are dutifully read aloud to the group. When it comes time for one of the mediators, a licensed therapist, to speak, she takes a conciliatory tone. I love that you are here online, she says, but these platforms alienate us from each other. I'm talking about social media. She asks whether participants can try to remove themselves from places of righteousness. I would love to get to a place where we all know each other's face, where we all know each other's name, she continues. It's messed up that the mediator is dismissing those attending virtually. That's not accessibility, someone responds in the chat. A lot of people are calling for an acknowledgement of harm, and I'm hearing a white therapist centering the feelings of a majority white and white adjacent staff, writes Noir, who is black. Moreover, the Zoom attendees speculate that the mediator's license status makes her a mandated reporter, an agent of the state, akin to the police. One person going by Moss asks if the mediator could have them hospitalized against their will, adding that her presence is wildly unsafe. Oh, my God.
8: They're crazy.
0: I can't play it enough. When Matillion's turn comes to speak, she's the one remaining owner. She begins haltingly. She had never envisioned running Last Ditch alone. It was not my passion project, she says. My main goal was to support Sage and Asa, the other two founders who have quit. Her voice cracks. I never really wanted to do this. She begins to cry under her mask. I don't think I'm doing a good job. Matillion tells the group her credit score is trashed. For 6 months, she's lived in her truck because she was pouring all of her money into the bar. She is working 4 different jobs. She is responsible for paying off the $50,000 loan the three took out to launch the business. The online critics are unmoved. You chose to use your time to spill tears and center your feelings, Noir posts in the chat. This is incredibly racist and deflecting behavior. Eventually, after 3.5 hours of discussion, the meeting wraps up. Noir has more to say, but when someone suggests he come to the next community meeting, he refuses. He says there's a lot of emotional and physical labor that goes into this. So for you as a white person that asks me to stay for another meeting for free is incredibly disingenuous and racist. I'm not doing that. Back to my earlier point, a lot of liberals think if you offend them, you owe them money.
9: We're paying in cash.
0: Then I think, unfortunately, this meeting has failed you, replies a facilitator, and I'm sorry. The in-person participants file up the metal stairs past the native plant garden and out to their cars. Little has been resolved. Last Ditch's landlord wants $3,900 in back rent by Monday. Noir spends the hours after the meeting posting furious Instagram stories about Matillion and Last Ditch. Matillion, who uses she-they pronouns, had been shedding white they-them tears, he writes. So he's not even using the correct pronouns. What a monster. The bar was not safe. Was not a safe environment, nor interested in revolutionary praxis. The reporter reaches out to Noir, who identifies as a gender-expansive lesbian and uses he-him pronouns over Zoom a few days later. So this gentleman identifies as a gender expansive lesbian, but goes by he, him, if you're trying to keep up with this story at this point, okay?
8: Have you ever had a checkup?
0: Again, most of you are just rooting for AI to kill us all at this point. I understand why. I ask whether he has any sympathy for those running last ditch, given the profound financial strain they are under. No, he replies. Noir asked to be referred to by his stage name because he says he has been stalked and fears for his safety. I'm not going to give grace when someone is spreading rhetoric that can and will get people hurt. He says, referring to the fact that the bar's account had liked a few comments supporting relaxed masking. Moreover, the mask policy change promotes these ableist ideas that disabled people, immunocompromised people, should either risk their health or just be pushed out of spaces. Noir, who lives about 50 minutes south of Greenfield, estimates he has visited the bar 7 or 8 times, but he won't return unless there is new leadership. You can't repair a house that's on fire. Okay, there are so many comments I could make about this article, and I don't doubt that I will in the ensuing hour of radio we have left. But if Donald Trump is ever going to have a quote on the side of a marble building in D.C., tell the guy with the hammer and the chisel to etch in these words.
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4: I'm Lauren Simonetti, and this is the Fox Business Report.
5: Crude oil prices rose today. Stocks slumped, and the yield on the U.S. 10-year Treasury is again topping 5%. Fed Governor Michael Barr says he expects the Fed will need to raise interest rates further to cool inflation. Starbucks expects to have at least 1,500 coffee houses redesigned by the end of this fiscal year. It's stepping up the updates into next year as well. McDonald's has outlined an $8.5 billion investment to support franchisees, including rent relief. McDonald's is planning more chicken menu items as beef prices soar. The chain has been working to improve food and operations. It will also be expanding its Arch IQ, its artificial intelligence operating system. That's your Fox Business Report. I'm Ginny Coselda, invested in you.
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0: Well, that didn't take long. Said the words lesbian bar. Dennis got right on the phone from WVMT up in Vermont. Dennis.
1: Jimmy, hi. You know, it's these outfits want to be all things to all people. The Massachusetts lesbian bars are broad-minded enough to feature a show with sex simulations, but narrow-minded enough to ban the humor of, among others, Dave Chappelle.
0: Yep.
1: I was performing at a comedy club, by the way, and the rules of the comedy club for performers were don't poke fun at vulnerable communities of which you are not a part. So I had to scratch 80% of my material, and I spoke only about myself, which was about 20% of my repertoire.
0: It's not easy. I'll tell you, when I used to perform at colleges back in the day, like 20 years ago, colleges were a place where you could say anything. It's literally anything. They're college kids. They're drunk on a Saturday night. They don't care. And over time, they started to hand you these lists of things, like you just said, that they don't want you talking about. And that list became longer than your act. It took 40 minutes to read the list. You were on stage for a half hour. It was bananas. But these people, by placating all of those nutbags and moonbats who think they're a victim of everything, they're bankrupting their own business, is the point of that story up in Massachusetts. It's a really funny article, Dennis. Are you going to go there and do research?
1: Well, you know what? The intersectional comedians, they have all the good stuff.
0: Well, if you go to the bar, say hello to my producer, Mikey, because he left an hour ago. I'm sure he's almost there by now. Be well.
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6: He's rolling out the red carpet. I'm Lisa Brady, Fox News. President Trump plans to personally greet China's President Xi as his plane lands for a summit.
7: That is very unusual. In fact, we looked. The last time a U.S. president went to Joint Base Andrews to greet a visiting foreign leader was when JFK did it for the visiting prime minister of the U.K. at the time, Harold Macmillan. And that was in 1962.
6: Fox's Peter Ducey at the White House, where the two leaders could discuss a range of potentially thorny issues, including trade, Iran, and AI, before a lavish state dinner tomorrow night. A defiant speech for Iran.
8: Iran's president says his country is not a terror state, but a victim.
9: Our innocent
8: innocent people have been the targets of cowardly attacks and aggressions imposed upon our country.
9: Masoud Pezeshkian addressing world leaders at the UN a day after President Trump says he has a big decision to make between making a deal with Iran or annihilating the Islamic State.
6: Fox's Jared Halpern at the White House. U.S. and Iranian officials met with mediators yesterday. Investigators in Mississippi say a plant-based substance that can have opioid-like effects, kratom, was found at both locations where two Ole Miss students died this week, one on campus, the other off campus.
10: Authorities with Lafayette County Metro Narcotics say these are two separate death investigations. They say there's no evidence indicating the two deaths are connected, but authorities say packaged kratom bought from a retail store was found at both scenes. However, they're still investigating if that's what killed these kids. And this whole thing is just devastating for people in this tight-knit college town, especially students.
6: Fox's Madison Scarpino in Oxford, where kratom is not legal, though it is legal under federal law and state law in Mississippi, which allows cities and counties to ban it. America is listening to Fox News.
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12: 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The Elgin Lions Club has shared a few updates. Club members were recently at Imbler Elementary School conducting vision screening for students. At a regular meeting, the club voted to resume bingo activities on October 14th and organize another roadside cleanup this Thursday. Lion Kate Botker was also recognized by Lions International with a key award for sponsoring two new members who have been in the club for over a year. LeGrand Main Street Downtown is excited to introduce its new executive director, Lori McNeil. Lori is a Cove resident with over 25 years of educational, civic, and business experience across Eastern Oregon. She previously served as a Baker City counselor, head music teacher in LeGrand, and has been actively involved in Wallowa County tourism. She also holds master's degrees in education and business. A rider in the Southwest Idaho Desert Racing Association's Wagon Rut Scramble was injured at the race held at Virtue Flat in Baker County. A release from the Baker County Sheriff's Office states the rider was seriously injured and transported to the hospital thanks to local search and rescue members. Baker County SAR and Pioneer Ambulance were the race's primary first responders. And on Friday afternoon, the Union County Sheriff's Office responded to a report of a vehicle stolen from a home in Union. At around 8 p.m., a report came in of a burglary in progress in Somerville with the stolen vehicle outside. 46-year-old Michelle Pluard had reportedly entered the home, began rummaging upstairs, and put on a pair of stolen pants, telling deputies that her grandmother previously owned the house and, quote, everything belongs to her, end quote. She was arrested and charged with burglary, theft, and unlawful use of a motor vehicle. Get more local and regional headlines just like this when you follow us on Facebook at Elkhorn Media Group.
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12: Clear and sunny today with some clouds rolling in tonight. This is your local forecast. In Baker County this morning, mostly clear with temperatures near 70 degrees by noon. This afternoon, nice and sunny with highs in the high 70s. And this evening, getting mostly cloudy for a time, gradually clearing up with lows in the mid to upper 40s. In Union County this morning, mostly clear with temperatures in the high 60s by noon. This afternoon, mostly sunny with highs in the high 70s. And this evening, again, mostly cloudy for a time, clearing partially by morning with low temperatures in the low 50s to high 40s. 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
1: Boom, there it is, back in action. Third hour of Fox Across America with Jimmy Failla. And this one's just an embarrassment of radio riches, because we are joined off the tippy top, leading off the Rickey Henderson of radio guests. That's what she called, talks about herself in the third person.
2: Rickey Henderson.
1: The host of the Kennedy Saves the World podcast, Kennedy, in the house at the tippy top of the hour. Hey, girl.
2: I interviewed Albert Pujols today.
1: You did, for your Kennedy Saves the World podcast.
2: Yes, he was lovely.
1: How is, I've never met him. Mm-hmm. I've met a lot of ex-baseball players. I like Mariano Rivera, who you know is a big deal to me.
2: He's a big deal. It's a big deal to the world.
1: Yes, he's a national. He should be on Mount Rushmore.
2: First ballot
1: if they
2: Hall
1: expand
2: of Famer.
1: Mount Rushmore, you put him on.
2: Unanimous.
1: There. You know what I'm saying?
2: Yeah.
1: His cut fastball.
2: Yeah. It's all he needed.
1: If it's funny, if you Google the cutter now, it's all Francesca Wong, that chick who ran for governor in Wisconsin. But in our day, a cutter was a fastball.
2: If you heard that Metallica music, you'd have...
1: It was a problem. Mm-hmm. He was coming in. Yeah, you were going to get the business. So you hung out with Albert Pujols. Mm-hmm. He actually speaks lovely, fine English, does he not?
2: I thought he was great.
1: Yeah, he does.
2: I really tried to slow down because sometimes I can talk too fast, and I didn't need to.
1: No, I love that, though, because I'm only juxtaposing him against other iconic players of that era, like Sammy Sosa. Sammy Sosa was the greatest thing in the world. He used to do like 2-hour press conferences in English.
2: Yeah.
1: And then when he got called before Congress, he claimed he didn't speak English.
2: No English. Lo siento.
1: I love that. So Mr. Pujols was great, and that makes me happy. I have a lot to get into off the tippy top of this hour. Just the tip, Jim. Hey, girl. I referred to you as the Rickey Henderson of guests, because mm-hmm. You can hit for speed. You can hit for power. Rickey is just going to be Rickey. That's what the Yankees used to say. Do you know the famous Rickey Henderson story really quick? Tommy John, the late, great Tommy John. Who's
2: God rest his soul.
1: When he pitched for the Yankees, people would hold up the Bible verse, John 3:19. Mm-hmm. Do you know Rickey Henderson famously, when he came to the Yankees, a reporter asked, what do you think of these John 3:19 songs? And he goes, I don't want to hear about no John hitting 3:19. Ricky's hitting 3:30. Because he just didn't get the question. Which I love so much. Shout out to the late, great Rickey Henderson. I don't know if you caught the story on this lesbian bar in Massachusetts. I just found it to be so funny.
2: Now, why were they masking in the first place?
1: I know!
2: Were they dental dams? That's very funny.
1: I'm so mad you're not on my show this weekend. That's going to be a version of that.
2: I'm going to be in Springfield, Missouri.
1: Telling jokes.
2: Yeah, that's right. That's Springfield Comedy Club.
1: Guys, you go see the K-Train in person this weekend. Springfield Comedy Club in Springfield, Missouri.
2: There's only two or three VIP tickets left, and that's where the magic happens.
1: That's where the good action
2: that's
1: is.
2: That's where we club the baby fur seal. That's where I douse the true believers with holy water.
1: That's a real thing.
2: By holy water, I mean White Claws.
1: Well, that's better than what you were using. So thanks for cleaning it up.
2: Quite an improvement.
1: We're talking to Kennedy. I read this story in the previous hour, but essentially a Massachusetts lesbian bar. And this is written in the Boston Globe. So it's not like some right-wing culture war site trying to make these people look bad. It's the Boston Globe reporting on them in their own words. But essentially, three women opened a lesbian bar that they wanted to be an inclusive space. So if you couldn't pay the cover, they let you in anyway.
2: Well,
1: and they were,
2: nice.
1: You know, trying to rally all kinds of people.
2: They do that for women historically at almost all bars.
1: Funny thing. Get chicks into the bar.
2: Exactly.
1: I remember when young Annie moved here from Seattle on my staff, and she goes, I'm broke. I just paid $39 for an espresso martini. I'm like, why are you paying for a single drink in New York City, Annie? Show up and smile looking like the teenage runaway
2: that you do. She's a dumpling.
1: Yes.
2: Like, she should never have to pay for a drop of alcohol.
1: Ever again.
2: Something is wrong in this city if that's the case.
1: Yeah, the idea that a bartender even charged her.
2: Ugh.
1: You know, unbelievable. But these lesbians... who opened this bar up in Greenfield, Massachusetts, quickly were having a hard time paying the bills because they wanted to be that all-inclusive, nobody's poor or anything. So you don't have to pay to get in, you don't have to pay for drinks. The next thing you know, two of the partners quit. One girl's living in her car, and she's $50,000 in debt.
2: Oof.
1: So she goes out on Instagram and says, you know, for Saturday nights, we want to relax our mask mandate to masking optional. at which point she gets called an ableist who's committing genocide and killing people.
2: Okay, but why are they... I honestly thought, you know how if you haven't logged into Facebook for a while, you log in and it'll show you a picture like 12 years ago today. And it's like, oh, that's so cute. I thought that was like a throwback story from 2020.
1: No, man.
2: I thought that was like from September 2020. Uh-huh. Like, you know, we're trying to drink and be safe at the same time. Why are they masking?
1: I know. Is that number one? Number two, they haven't
2: had... Is it for chemo patients?
1: They haven't had a recorded... No, it was for COVID. They have not had a... I just read the word COVID. This is so crazy. COVID cross-sectional queer bar. Okay, there are a series of COVID cross-sectional queer bars.
2: I don't know what those
1: These
2: words
1: are made
2: mean. I think those are words that they just put together because they were bored.
1: Yeah.
2: It's like paper dolls. Like, snip, snip, snip. Let's put a little blue dress on.
1: You're not making this up. So you understand, okay, they haven't had a recorded COVID case in
2: like,
1: 2 months.
2: I went to a bunch of gay bars during COVID because it was pretty much the only place it was open. And it was like... sweaty dudes gyrating all over the place, the way America should be.
1: America. But understand, masking optional also means wear a mask if you want. And if you believe masks work and should be mandatory.
2: But why?
1: Yeah, I know.
2: I'm still really
1: they
2: struggling.
1: Legitimately say COVID.
2: So this is the 2026 why.
1: Yeah, yeah.
2: Is this where, like, is it a COVID positive bar? Like people who have COVID, it's the only place they feel in good conscience going drinking. No. Like it doesn't. I'm sorry. I'm missing something.
1: You are. Well, they're all missing something. It's a screw, you know, screw loose type situation. So here it is. This is so amazing. Okay. People running the bar are accused of being ableist, eugenicist for relaxing their signature
2: eugenicist.
1: Policy. I know.
2: Just dumb words.
1: Just like, throwing words out there.
2: They don't, those words don't mean anything in this context.
1: Greenfield hasn't reported a single COVID case in more than 2 months. But again, if we were going to take this seriously, if you believe masks work, then wear one and shut up. You're fine. If you believe it works. So it's about something else. Obviously a little bit of control, but it's more about...
2: Is it for the smell?
1: Just stick with me. So this is what happens next. 2 days later, Last Ditch posted an apology. We're sorry for our passive and dismissive tone of our change to the norms and schedule, impacting the most intersectional of us, management wrote on Instagram. We understand everyone faces different intersections. We are always working to consider all needs fully. But instead of diffusing the situation, the apology made things worse. The bar had aired. It posted an Instagram card without providing alt text for the visually impaired. This set off a fresh round of vacuum. And at one point,
2: so they're protecting blind lesbians?
1: Yes.
2: Like, I don't understand what's going on. So what you're saying, like, these are the most bigoted lesbians I've ever heard of in my life. So what you're saying is lesbians are weak and vulnerable and sickly.
1: Yes.
2: And
1: according to them.
2: So... immunocompromised that any microbe that comes near them will probably kill them.
1: Yeah, why are you even leaving the house?
2: That makes no sense. That is so incredibly bigoted. I remember watching, not this last, the last World Cup that the American women won. Mm-hmm. And they were like, there was a group of U.S. women's national team players. And they were all gay. And they're like, see, gays are the very best. Like, we're the strongest. We're the best athletes.
1: We can do it.
2: And it's like, that's how you represent yourself.
1: Yes.
2: You don't represent yourself like, oh my God, we are so sick and feeble. Like, don't cough on us. Like, if you've been sick in the last year, you should probably just think about digging a hole and throwing yourself in it because you're going to kill us all.
1: Hey, we're talking to Kennedy. It is described as a COVID cautious lesbian bar. COVID cautious lesbian bar. Here are the comments.
2: I mean, I'm sorry. Being gay in this day and age is supposed to be the funnest thing in the world.
1: Yeah, you're doing all the fun stuff.
2: Yeah, you're supposed to be doing the fun stuff.
1: You get parades.
2: You get
1: a month of party.
2: The party people.
1: What
2: exactly.
1: Are you doing? You're the only people who get a party month.
2: Why would you want to go to that downer of a bar?
1: Are you ready for it? Some of the comments. Just say you're being complicit in a mass disabling event. Get it over with. People like you kill disabled people in the name of your own leisure and convenience. I hope your venue gets firebombed for robbing my fellow immunocompromised people of their Saturday night plans just to scrape extra revenue from ableists. This is bananas. But the best part of the article is the last part of the article. So the girl who is the owner, the one owner who's left, who is in this business alone now and living in her car, the DJ is still playing EDM. And the owner, Metellian, is alone on the checkered dance floor, making pensive, graceful loops on the stripper pole, K95 mask in place.
2: Which place?
1: No, she's pulling a Billy Idol. She's dancing with herself. Just after midnight, one patron is left at the bar, a regular who works in the Mexican restaurant next door. She wonders aloud about holding a Lady Gaga-themed night, but the customer says Gaga is canceled. She's a Zionist.
2: Jesus Christmas. Yeah, maybe you can get Macklemore to play because he's not playing anywhere else. Maybe he'll play in Dearborn. Maybe.
1: I know I was telling people that AI is not going to kill us, but I kind of root for them sometimes when I read this.
2: Okay, so as a quick Macklemore aside.
1: Yes, give it to me.
2: He was like, I challenge Ed Sheeran and Robert Kraft to donate money. I'm donating $1 million. And Robert Kraft's like, I already donated $2 million.
1: Yep.
2: Which I thought was brilliant because he didn't tell Macklemore where he did it.
1: Yeah. Just said donated.
2: I did it.
1: It was probably a local rub and tug knowing Robert Kraft, but it doesn't matter. The point is he donated. But all of these, this is what basically happened. And this is all I wanted your take on. Is I think we got to this dumb place in society where victimhood became a form of currency. And in the process, it incentivized the worst people among us to air every one of their petty grievances they could find.
2: These are victimhood oligarchs.
1: Yes, they are. It's so true.
2: Like, they're not just profiting off of it.
1: Yes. And we took the worst people, annoying people we would have just traditionally dismissed.
2: Yes.
1: Like, think of this as the restaurant business. Jenny, when she was working at Longhorn Steakhouse before the conviction, okay, she'd always often talk about those people who go out to dinner to complain and get free stuff.
2: Yes.
1: So they'd literally have eaten an entire porterhouse steak, at which point they would complain about the steak.
2: There's a toenail in this.
1: Yeah. The whole steak is gone.
2: Bullcrap.
1: The mashed potatoes are gone.
2: Bullcrap. No. Sorry.

0: Take me there.
1: But he starts screaming like, officer, officer, this fool broke my glasses.
0: Wow.
1: And the terrorist is like, I just need this to go away. Gives him money. At which point the guy walks down to the street and bumps into the next person.
0: Yeah, really?
1: That's who these people are.
0: Yeah.
1: COVID cautious lesbian bar.
0: COVID okay.
1: In the year 2026.
0: I mean, okay, but here's where the free market is beautiful. If there is a market for this, mm-hmm. and like you sell yourselves as safe, mm-hmm. and you know, mask mandatory and all that stuff, and that's when you're making your money, have at it.
1: Yes.
0: If that is not working, let the market decide.
1: Yes. Well,
0: maybe I don't know. Lesbians, like horny lesbians, want to see each other's faces.
1: Yeah, imagine that.
0: Like maybe they're turned on by an attractive smile.
1: How about that? How many times has someone come up to you on the sidewalk and been like, you sure got a pretty mouth? I mean, think about it. If COVID masks happen, the best line in Deliverance has never hurt. Think about that. I'm just here for the art, folks. But yes, Matilian doesn't expect the conflict at Last Ditch to end soon. She plans to co-opt the bar so she doesn't bear so much financial responsibility, but that will come with its own challenges. And the discord about masking is only growing louder. That's where this ends.
0: All right.
1: So there's no...
0: It's not growing louder. It's not growing louder from anyone who actually goes to the bar.
1: No kidding.
0: Yeah.
1: It's people online, okay? The big driver
0: I'm
1: of...
0: I'm so sick of those... Did you see Javier Bardem
1: yeah.
0: is trying to bully Pink mm-hmm. off of the United Nations? Yeah. Like,
1: don't, yeah. Javier Bardem is basically demanding that Pink call Gaza a genocide.
0: Yeah.
1: That's the demand here.
0: Yeah. And she's a Zionist.
1: Yeah. That's it's covert, so bananas.
0: It, Javier.
1: But that's what happened. In a post-COVID world, we placated the biggest moon bats, people we would otherwise have laughed at and dismissed.
0: Mm-hmm.
1: And now, unfortunately, this is a big thing on the left and that they created. They called these people the heroes, the pioneers, and the people worth celebrating. So now they just show up and air grievances and they expect to be catered to. But you know who doesn't cater to that? The free market, like you said. And now this business is going under.
0: I feel bad for no one.
1: None. I mean, and to be clear, it wouldn't be the first time a lesbian bar went down. Good night, everybody.
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7: Across America with Jimmy Fallon. We get some bonus Kennedy out of this deal because we have a special caller on the line that I'm warning you now, Kennedy. I have met this girl. I have spent time with this girl. And against my better judgment, I'm choosing to put her on live radio anyway. Vanessa, try to clean up your act, girlfriend.
8: Jimmy Kennedy, my favorite segment of the week.
7: Hey, girl.
9: Vanessa.
8: I was calling to chime in about the lesbian ableist. Because I was telling Mikey, you vet me, I'm paralyzed from the neck down. Mm-hmm. I also am a diabetic, but I have been paralyzed for almost 18 years. And fortunately, my injury is incomplete, meaning I do have movement below my injury level. Mm-hmm. So for almost a decade, I did daily physical therapy training, trying to learn how to walk again. Mm-hmm. And the crazy part about it is I would post my videos, you know, of my recovery and how I was doing, and the disabled community labeled me an ableist.
7: Oh my God.
8: Because what? I was trying to learn to walk again.
7: People are just miserable.
9: That's how it's like crabs in a pot. You know, it's like just trying to pull someone
7: pull people
9: down.
7: Back down. And that's what this lesbian bar is, just the same. Do you think for some people, Vanessa, they can't resist the bug light of victimhood because they think that's a form of currency? Whereas you're gravitating towards F this, I'm going to keep fighting for mine.
8: Yeah, I will never call myself a victim. I hate pity. I think it's ridiculous. And the fact that people are putting themselves, they're disabling themselves and calling other people ableists. When they're perfectly fine.
7: Yeah, they're boxing themselves out. Let me ask you this, though, Vanessa. Because I didn't see any of these videos you posted of you teaching yourself to walk again. Were you by chance wearing your gold sneakers? Because it's possible they were offended by your fashion.
8: No, sir. It was a while ago. I had no glam on at that time. That was
7: okay,
8: that fancy.
7: Kennedy, Vanessa and her man look like they're starting, I don't want to say a rap group. What would you call it? Vanessa.
8: Oh, man. I would not be a good rapper. Joe would. I would not.
7: Yes, but there's a lot of
9: blame.
7: Well,
9: every Chuck D needs his Flavor Flav, so.
7: Yeah, you would be Flavor Flav.
9: Exactly right.
7: Come on, Vanessa.
8: I'm the hype girl. I would be good at that.
7: But yes. aren't you guys, don't you book travel? Isn't that what you guys do?
8: He does. Jimmy, that's kind of my point. Like, we don't box ourselves into anything. He runs a bunch of businesses. He takes people to the river. Mm-hmm. He runs an Airbnb. I can't work. Oh. You met me. Like, yep. I don't have a job. My job, like we talked about before, like my job is to spend time on the phone with Medicare uh-huh. to get my diabetes supplies. Fair. That's my job.
7: Okay, but if you guys want to rap,
8: that's what I do.
7: If you want to rap and Joe is a travel agent, you could book your own tour is what I'm saying, Vanessa.
9: Amazing.
7: Let's go.
8: Oh, we could definitely do that. We're very talented.
7: Girl just
8: we
7: called.
8: We got a lot of businesses going on.
7: Thank you. No, I like where your head's at. All right, we're going to send you a couple of dates. Thanks for the call, Vanessa. How about that? Kennedy, you're back in the music business just like that.
9: And thank God.
7: Kennedy saves the world, and she saves the tour.
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10: Fox News, I'm John Saucier. The president of Iran, Masoud Pezeshkian, speaking of the UN General Assembly, declaring through a translator Iran would not surrender to the U.S. but is willing to agree to a deal.
11: We will never bow our head or bend at the knee. Iran must be understood by Mr. Trump and those who seek to bully us that we are ready for dialogue and diplomacy and
10: they sound courtesy of UNTV. Secretary of State Marco Rubio, meanwhile, says he hopes the U.S. and Canada and Cuba can reach a deal to end tensions between the two countries.
12: Cuba and its leaders, or the people that are in charge of its government now, have an opportunity to begin the process of forever positively changing that country. And it's an opportunity they should take.
10: Cuba's U.N. delegation walked out during President Trump's remarks just yesterday. 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
14: 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Bag limits for Chinook and hatchery salmon steelhead are changing on the Snake River today amid a record low steelhead run and lower than average fall Chinook run. For the portion of the Snake River from the Oregon-Washington border upstream to the boundary 400 feet below the Hell's Canyon Dam, Chinook will be limited to 3 hatchery adults per day. This limit is through October 31st. Steelhead will also be limited to 2 a day through December 31st. Andrea Whitson of Juntara Elementary School has been named the 2026 Malheur County Regional Teacher of the Year by the Oregon Department of Education, along with the Oregon Lottery. Whitson was nominated by a colleague. She will receive a $1,000 award and is considered a semifinalist for the 2026-27 Oregon Teacher of the Year, which will be announced later this fall. On Monday afternoon, local EMS responded to a crash involving two semi-trucks on I-84 westbound near Milepost 316 in Baker County. One truck was significantly damaged, while the other had spilled a large amount of fertilizer components across the road, though there was determined to be no hazard. One driver was injured and transported to a local hospital. The cause and timeline of the crash have not been released. And in regional news, a 45-year-old man will spend the rest of his life behind bars after being found guilty of child sex crimes in Umatilla County Circuit Court. Kenny Ray Smith was sentenced to life without the possibility of parole on charges including luring a minor, online sexual corruption, and attempted use of a child in display of sexually explicit conduct. Smith had previously been convicted of sex crimes in 2003 and 2020. Those previous convictions factored into his sentence last month. Get more local and regional news just like this, as well as breaking news, when you download our free Elkhorn mobile app.
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14: Clear and sunny today with some clouds rolling in tonight. This is your local forecast. In Baker County this morning, mostly clear with temperatures near 70 degrees by noon. This afternoon, nice and sunny with highs in the high 70s. And this evening, getting mostly cloudy for a time, gradually clearing up with lows in the mid to upper 40s. In Union County this morning, mostly clear with temperatures in the high 60s by noon. This afternoon, mostly sunny with highs in the high 70s. And this evening, again, mostly cloudy for a time, clearing partially by morning with low temperatures in the low 50s to high 40s. 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

0: drive a taxi in New York City, I say it all the time, you become an affordable therapist for a lot of broken weirdos who hop in your cab and talk to you like they're never going to see you again. But one of the things I learned over the years of driving a cab is you do see these weirdos again, because eventually you get hired at Fox and they come on and do hits on your radio show. Joining me now, a woman who has never been in my taxi, but we converse with the candor and honesty of two people who have.
1: Absolutely.
0: The great political pundit herself, a fan favorite on this show and every show, Tiffany Smiley. Back in studio, the crowd goes, wow, good to see you.
1: Here we go, I'm back.
0: Now, I do mean this, and I told you this off the air, okay? Because a lot of our off-air conversations make it onto the air. I would say 12% of our off-air conversations safely make it onto the air. The other 88%, wow. Lost a lot of good men out there. I'm kidding. But a lot of people who you do get into your cab and hit it off with, because they're conversational, outgoing people, really love a friendly cab driver.
1: Yes.
0: Now, it's interesting because in this day and age, you know, of Uber and everybody just being in their phone and never wanting to talk to the guy, it's kind of a lost art form. But in my cab, if I was like, how's it going? They'd be like, how's it going? And they just dump it on.
1: Talk
0: all the way there.
1: That's what I do here, Jimmy.
0: Yeah,
1: it's
0: I know.
1: Like, I sit down and it's...
0: You remind me of one of those people... But with pants on. Okay, that's what you remind me of. You remind me of one of those people, but in friendly, okay? They were all, because a lot of those people, I'd say like 99% of them, are actually just cool, high-functional people that are just talking to you about the world, and then you get the occasional oddity, which makes it fun.
1: Yes.
0: Do you know someone once, my first passenger of the day, once left a, you know those big freezer bags, like the clear plastic Ziploc bags? Mm-hmm. One of them the size of a pillowcase filled with cocaine in my cab.
1: Whoa.
0: Now, the reason I know that it was my first passenger of the day is my second passenger, who didn't know he was my second passenger, got in and goes, somebody left a lot of cocaine back here. And I turned around and he held it up and I was like, my God. Because it was the amount of drugs that would probably have like a tracking device on it. I was that concerned.
1: Oh, no.
0: And he was like,
1: you were going to take the fall for it.
0: No, he's like, you want to split this? I was like, my man, it is all you. It is all you. And where that guy
1: take
0: went, I have
1: run.
0: No idea. He probably got
1: never saw him again.
0: Trump probably killed him in a drone strike. He went out on his boat that weekend, and he confused him with a cartel guy. But you see a lot of weird stuff like that. But you and I talk about politics with taxi candor, which the American people need. We need more candor. One of the things that happened this week locally in New York is Trump met with Mamdani. And a lot of people are apoplectic on both sides. But there was a time where politicians could actually even hate each other. But if there was a one lane where they could work together, they just did. That's what they did. You take what the defense gives you. That's what Tom Brady used to say. And I think what Mamdani and Trump are capitalizing on is the fact that it's UN week. Love is in the air because there's hookers everywhere. Okay? There's so many hookers in town. If you can't talk to the other side during hooker week, when do you talk to the other side, Tiff?
1: Never.
0: Right?
1: That's sort of the political climate that we're in right now. And the American people really don't like that because you think of, you know, an average farm girl on a daily basis. Like, I have to talk to other people to survive.
0: Yes.
1: Like, I have to engage with people who have different political beliefs and ideas than me to survive in this world, in this great experiment that is the American dream. A couple things about this, though. On one side, it makes sense because the president is a businessman and he knows the only way to get what you want in business is you have to engage, you have to cut deals, you have to communicate, you have to communicate.
0: You gotta do stuff,
1: And you have to do stuff. And I do believe he deeply cares about New York and he does not want to see New York crumble
0: and
1: be unable to repair it.
0: Yes.
1: So there's that sense. But then there's the political side and this is just very hard on the political side.
0: Yeah.
1: For Republicans running.
0: I know.
1: Out across the country.
0: It
1: gets all muddy and people get angry.
0: Yes. It's people
1: post things on.
0: It's a Real Housewives episode. Yes. They get real worked up. Tiffany Smiley's here. She did not meet with President Trump. She met with Melania Trump today on the set of the Big Money Show. Isn't Melania sweet?
1: She's wonderful.
0: What's amazing is
1: she's iconic.
0: Yeah, she is. Is supermodels, if you're listening, because I've met Melania Trump a few times, despite the restraining order. I'm kidding. I've gotten around. I'm kidding.
1: Secret Service.
0: Yeah, it's a whole to do. But she is so impossibly sweet. But one thing I tell people is if you've never met a supermodel in person, they are supermodels.
1: Yeah.
0: They're angular and they have pronounced features in ways that we don't. And TV doesn't do them justice.
1: Oh.
0: And she is very much a supermodel.
1: She's beautiful.
0: Yeah, in person.
1: And
0: it's something
1: smart
0: to see.
1: And talented.
0: And
1: she's
0: got her little voice.
1: Wonderful for young girls in America to see that.
0: Hello, Jim. You are funny on the Fox.
1: She knows you.
0: Whatever she knows. She calls
1: she
0: me.
1: She knows you.
0: She calls
1: amazing.
0: Me Chubbs. She calls me Chubbs. She doesn't, you know. But the point is, she is iconic in that regard. And what upsets me, in this age of like hyper partisanship is that she isn't getting her due from the collective.
1: For sure.
0: Because the truth is, if she was a liberal who was a self-made millionaire supermodel who spoke multiple languages, she'd have her name on like five buildings in DC right now.
1: Yes. The cover of Vogue for sure.
0: She'd be on a cover of everything.
1: The cover of everything.
0: She would be on currency by now. At the end of one term, if she was married to a liberal president, she would be the most famous first lady who ever lived.
1: Oh, for sure.
0: Isn't that crazy?
1: And that's the problem with our politics. Yes. It just gets old and icky.
0: We're wasting a supermodel, guys.
1: Yeah, come on, America.
0: A supermodel who has posed nude. We're dropping the ball, America. Like,
1: what's wrong with us?
0: This is our Super Bowl. As a country that's obsessed with things like, what are we doing here?
1: Yes.
0: All she needs now is a gambling app. I mean, she's like, we're a gambling app away from having Sydney Sweeney in the Oval Office.
1: Yes.
0: And you're all missing the ball. I hate it.
1: Missing the point. Let's bring it back, America. Come on.
0: Did you imagine? We're talking to the great Tiffany Smiley. She makes me say great. She actually describes herself as an average farm girl, which you have no self-worth. You're an above-average farm girl.
1: That's why I'm here.
0: Come on, Tiff.
1: Get myself
0: You get built up doing this show. That's a lot of tough love on this show. That surprises me. Well, speaking of people with no self-worth, Kamala Harris hits the campaign trail yesterday with Abdul El-Sayed.
1: Oh, perfect. Perfect combo.
0: I know. So good. It is really funny. I was watching them together because he needs trouble because he's really lagging with the black vote. Kamala is good with black women. Not really. But I mean, not good enough because she lost everything.
1: Right.
0: But he was literally sitting there. Abdul El-Sayed looked like the UN during Trump's speech. You know how Trump is begging on the UN and they all look like a cat getting a bath. They're just disgusted. This shriveled posture and they're so upset that they have to be there.
1: How long is this going to last?
0: I'll never feel bad for Abdul El-Sayed, but I could see him aging by the second yesterday as Kamala spoke. And it's because I don't know why. We always joke and say she's drinking during the day and probably is. Yeah. Based on how redundant some of her phraseology is.
1: But it's hard to keep track of it all.
0: But there's something else. And for whatever reason, it's almost like she's never bothered to overcome this. But you know, everyone has made the joke that she speaks like she's doing a book report on a book she didn't read. You know, that whole thing. But knowing that's the critique, you would think, do something about that. But she's definitely one of those stupid people who's trying to sound smart by saying things. Well, given in the context of what we know, we've seen Unburdened by what has been that whole thing. I'm like, but you're not actually saying anything.
1: And it's actually when I started hearing, the rumblings that she might, have political ambitions, continued political ambitions, might want to run for president again. I kind of got excited. Like, this will be fun. This is good content.
0: Isn't it, though?
1: Yeah.
0: That's why we wanted to run, though. I mean, selfishly, we wanted to run. I don't think they'd let her run again, honestly, because the donors gave her $1.5 billion.
1: I know. I don't know if they can stop her at this point. Uh-huh. She lost every single swing state.
0: Yes. And didn't want to do the work. That's the problem.
1: Didn't want to do the work.
0: Don't forget, the first 42 days of that campaign, she refused to do a media interview. And then she sat down and did that wacky joint interview on a bus.
1: Yes.
0: And there were no questions, no follow-up questions.
1: But it was all kind of odd how it was handed to her. Yeah. And, the whole Joe Biden stepping down. I don't think that was the way she wanted it to go. But she was relying on her emotional intelligence, I think, to pull her through.
0: Joe Biden. Between us, did they tell Biden that he had just finished his second term and it was over? How do you think it really went down?
1: Oh, yeah.
0: They're like,
1: there's got to be a book someday that comes out.
0: Because every day, they say Tuesdays after 3, he tells people he's Batman. So I'm sure they just told him he had to save Gotham City and he took off.
1: He took off,
0: went to a beach in Delaware. They're like, you got to go fight crime on the beach, Bruce Wayne. And he's like, I don't know, I'll be there. Because you just don't know. But I think, honestly, this is really spitballing. Because the midterms are first. And obviously, if the socialist candidates do well, I think AOC is the Democrat frontrunner.
1: Oh, yeah. Because that's where the momentum will be. Yes. And the young voters that are engaged and locked in, that the Democrats have been so smart at pulling under their wing, pulling them under their wing, they're going to be
0: jazzed. She is formidable. In the odds right now, it's Jon Ossoff, followed by Newsom, followed by AOC. Or AOC's ahead of Newsom, but by like a point.
1: What a group.
0: I know. Imagine that. Isn't that funny? But that's where they're at right now. And I think, following this for a while.
1: Yeah.
0: Usually in the Democratic Party, when it comes to presidential election, the person whose turn it is does get the nomination, meaning it is kind of Newsom's turn.
1: Right.
0: because he didn't primary Biden because he didn't want to upset Biden. Yes, he did.
1: Yep.
0: And it'd be interesting to see if that works out for him, because if he actually really wanted to be president, you know, because it is such an instinctual job, he should have primaried Biden.
1: Yes.
0: He should have actually said, come on, guys.
1: I got the, you know what to do. Yeah. Look at me.
0: The man quits talking in the middle of a sentence because he's finished. He's just decided he's done talking. Me, stop talking now. Okay, he's that can't be president. But Newsom didn't have the balls like primary the guy.
1: Right, right.
0: So that's why he almost deserves this to lose this time.
1: He wanted to play nice.
0: He played the prevent defense. In football, the only thing the prevent does is prevent you from winning. Because you don't play aggressive.
1: Yes.
0: So I actually think he might get picked off by an AOC.
1: Oh, I agree.
0: Yeah.
1: And he's, you know, look at his state. It's crumbling. You know, he can't manage a budget or a legislature.
0: Yes.
1: California. People are fleeing California.
0: Isn't that crazy?
1: Corporations are fleeing.
0: Well, listen.
1: Big tech is fleeing.
0: It's no Seattle with your moonbat mayor telling everybody to leave. Can you imagine, like, you get a mayor elected and tells people to stop drinking Starbucks?
1: Oh, it's like, so heartbreaking. It was like the last good thing Washington State.
0: You're the mayor of Las Vegas, and your first edict is to tell people not to gamble. You're like, hey, that's the economy. That's what we do here. It's so bananas. And it's really weird, okay, because I grew up as a little kid almost like a hopeless romantic when it came to politics, in that I revered politicians as a little kid.
1: Yeah.
0: I was like, these are the best people in society.
1: Yes, I did too.
0: We had a congressman come to my classroom, Peter King. He was a nice enough guy.
1: Oh, but Peter King.
0: Yeah, of course. But when in third grade, when I heard a congressman was coming to school.
1: This is a big deal. That is a big title.
0: Yeah, I didn't.
1: These people must be the best and the brightest.
0: Yes. I didn't realize the guy in the bathroom, you know what I mean, who's writing graffiti and doing whippets during homeroom could grow up to be a congressman someday. You know, for every Peter King, there's a lot of others, you know, that are, you know, a little closer to Rodney King than Peter King with their drug intake and their shenanigans. But I remember as a kid, like, wow, politicians.
1: Right.
0: Whoa.
1: Yes.
0: You know
1: I remember
0: saying?
1: That too. I looked up to them. You know, I grew up on a farm sort of in the middle of nowhere and knew big people somewhere were making really big decisions that were affecting my life. I was just engaged that way. I was enamored by it and really was always taught, like, this is the best and the brightest.
0: Yes.
1: And now I'm looking at it. I don't know.
0: Yeah, no. I mean, listen, I there was a time. But what happens is the closer you get to this thing, you know what I'm saying? You know the phrase, don't fly too close to the sun?
1: Yeah.
0: And actually, it's because it's like never meet your heroes. That's what they really mean.
1: I think so.
0: You're going to be really bummed out by the sun. don't fly too close.
1: I was really bummed out when I went to Capitol Hill for the first time and sort of, you know, pulled the curtain back and saw. I'm like, wait a minute, I'm working harder than you're working and we're paying for your paycheck.
0: No, they're not doing anything.
1: No.
0: They're just sitting around.
1: It's leisure.
0: They're sitting around for those Pelosi
1: staffers.
0: Yeah.
1: And I, it's like, what could I accomplish for that many people working for me?
0: Good. Could you only imagine?
1: Oh my, let's take over the world.
0: Come on, Tiffany Smiley. Today, an average farm girl. Tomorrow, Alexander the Great, the global conquistador. You're right. This show does give you ambition.
1: It does.
0: You went from what am I doing in life to let's take over the world. The great Tiffany Smiley, everybody. We're back after this.
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6: I'm Liz Klayman, and this is the Fox Business Report.
7: Stocks are falling in afternoon trading as Treasury yields surge above 5% to a 19-year high following hawkish Fed remarks, while rising oil prices are driving inflation fears. Tech stocks are retreating, dragging the Nasdaq lower following two straight days of record runs. Hawkish Fed comments today are driving bond yields higher. This after Fed Governor Michael Barr said that he expects that the central bank will need to raise interest rates further to tackle rising prices. Oil prices are lifting off two-week lows, with West Texas Intermediate crude trading over $92 a barrel. The Magnificent Seven big cap tech stocks are mostly lower, led by Alphabet, Amazon, and Nvidia. However, shares of Meta are up 2% and climbing to a one-year high as its Muse rally continues. That's your Fox Business Report. I'm Hillary Barsky, invested in you.
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0: There it is, Fox Across America with Jimmy Fallon. Melania Trump was in the building all day today. And my next two guests were just stopped by the Secret Service. So I had to bring them into the studio to give them a hideout. You know and love Annie from Fox News Saturday Night, but our newest college associate, Vanessa, making her debut on the show. Hey, girl.
1: Hey.
0: Vanessa, you were a Jersey girl, correct?
1: Yes.
0: But you have found fast company in Annie, who is from the absolute polar opposite side of the country.
1: Yep.
0: Is it because as a Seattle girl, she gives you cheap fentanyl?
1: Of course. Okay, yeah. Only reason why.
0: You got to have a perk.
1: Yeah.
0: You know what I mean? There's got to be a motivation.
1: Mm-hmm.
0: But no, it's my understanding, because we're talking so much about showbiz on the show this week with Macklemore and all the other stupid stuff, that there are positive developments in showbiz, like Dancing with the Stars. You said girls your age are watching the hell out of the show?
1: Oh, yes.
0: Yeah. Is it true? You said there are watch parties at bars for Dancing with the Stars.
1: Yes, and I've been to a few.
0: You've been to watch parties of Dancing with the Stars? But what I want to know is, like, how much of the Dancing with the Stars is the attraction, and how much are you just giving yourself an excuse to go drink in public?
1: It's just an excuse to go drink.
0: It is, right?
1: 100%.
0: Are these, because I would imagine the people that are really invested probably need to be home. Like, well, I'm watching a sports game. I actually want to be home alone to hear the announcers.
1: Mm-hmm.
0: And do you hear the announcers on Dancing with the Stars? I would think you must, right?
2: Well, I mean, I don't.
0: You don't? Oh, well, Annie's deaf. Yeah, I forgot about that.
2: I don't
0: Guys,
2: hear
0: we're not making
2: anything.
0: This up. Annie is deaf. Her hearing aids are currently missing.
2: Yes.
0: Right?
2: Can someone find them, please? No, they're actually broke, so I could borrow one from someone else. So.
0: Yeah, never ride a mechanical bull on the Upper West Side. I'm kidding. But Annie's looking for hearing aids. So you're essentially just Annie's translator.
1: Yes.
0: Is that the assignment you got?
1: Yeah.
0: So you've been on our show now for a week.
1: Mm-hmm.
0: How do you like it so far?
1: I love it.
0: It's a good vibe?
1: Yeah, it's
0: you
1: so
0: do
1: much
0: like
1: fun.
0: The vibe? The pod is the area where everyone else is.
1: Yeah.
0: And I get to visit it in between shows and stuff and catch up on all the gossip and stuff. But you find the pod is a good vibe?
1: Everyone's so nice.
0: No, but that means a lot to me. Because I want us to run a fun shop. And we didn't always run a fun shop. We've had, you know, the people didn't always get along. We had to crack some skulls, move some people around. You know what I'm saying?
1: Yeah.
0: So the fact that you like the vibe, though, that makes me happy.
1: It's so much fun.
0: Oh, I love that. And that didn't sound rehearsed at all. Like,
1: no,
0: she looked away and chanted it three times. She's like, it's so
1: like,
0: much fun.
1: I was like, it's written down on my hand.
0: But you majored. You're a film major?
1: Yeah. Well, I was. I'm getting my master's now.
0: Whoa.
1: Yeah.
0: Can you get your master's in film? No.
1: You could, but I'm getting mine in digital marketing analytics.
0: Digital marketing analytics.
1: Yeah.
0: So you like, all right, I know what that means. Yeah, you know what I'm saying? You go and you look at the stats behind that.
1: Yeah, I don't really know what it means, but I'm doing it.
0: It just sounded fancy?
1: Yeah.
0: It does sound like something to say, right, Annie? If someone was hitting on you at a bar and they said they work in digital marketing analytics, you'd be like, oh, this guy.
2: You know something. Yeah, you know something.
0: You know what I mean? But translation, barista. No, I'm kidding. I'll tell you you can make a latte. It's Vanessa. I'm kidding. No, I'm excited about that. But as someone who has a master's in film, okay, do you want to go direct and make films? Like, what do you have a...
1: I love to write, and I love to direct.
0: I love that.
1: And I would love to do that, but it's really hard.
0: Fair.
1: You know, so it's not my end goal.
0: Okay, fair.
1: Yeah.
0: But I'm not with that attitude.
1: Yeah, that's
0: true. It's really hard. I was a kid.
1: You got to be positive. Well, you have to be real. You have to know.
0: You got to start. This is the thing. I want you to know this. We work in a very much a turnkey world now when it comes to show business.
1: Yeah.
0: Everybody no longer has to sit around waiting for the guy who knows the guy.
1: Yeah.
0: You have an iPhone. You're the guy. You're the girl.
1: That's
0: you just
1: true.
0: Make the thing you want to make.
1: Yeah.
0: And if you make good enough stuff, there'll be a market for it. And you can go be that thing you've already quit on. You loser.
1: Oh, you know, kidding. You're really right, actually.
0: You are. I'm telling you. There, Annie, how many millions of people are there that have millions of followers that none of us have heard of?
2: So
0: there
2: many.
0: Are 10 million people with 10 million followers that you and I have never heard of. There's that much out there. We actually live in the greatest can-do time in American history, but we've so had it beaten into us that, like, the odds were stacked. Mm-hmm. Dude, the fact that me and Annie are employed in television should be inspiring you to run for president right now. So let's have a refresher and do this again in a week, okay?
1: Okay.
0: Vanessa, you know her, you love her.
3: Get her out. Get her out of here.
0: We're back tomorrow. I'll see you on Waters World tonight at 8.
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5: 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Today is National Great American Pot Pie Day. Created in 2002 to honor the traditional comfort food, the pot pie has been a staple on the dinner table of Americans for generations. A typical pot pie is a dish of chicken, beef, pork, or turkey served with hearty root vegetables like potatoes and carrots in a full pie shell, meaning a top and bottom. However, many people have cut out the need for the bottom portion of pie and simply serve it in a pie tray with a flaky pie crust. No matter how you enjoy your pot pie, once you place it in the oven, that delicious aroma can fill your entire home. Also on this date, in 1986, the rose becomes the national flower of the United States. Selecting the nation's flower was no easy task. There were many contenders which have been brought up over the years, from the dogwood to the corn tassel, even the marigold. But in the end, it was the rose that smelled sweetest. I'm Tushar Saxena, and that's your Fox Daily Snapshot.
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7: A call to action against Russia. I'm Lisa Brady, Fox News. Ukraine's president urging world leaders to keep choking Russia's revenues by limiting trade.
8: When someone gives Russia more money through trade, they give this war more time.
7: President Zelensky met yesterday with President Trump and is signaling he'd be open to a trilateral meeting with Russia's leader. Earlier, Secretary of State Marco Rubio suggesting a possible ceasefire for energy targets could lead to more.
9: It doesn't end the war, but it does deal with something, and maybe it can serve as the baseline or a platform for a broader agreement.
7: But he also says that war will end with a negotiated agreement, not on the battlefield. Rubio meeting with Russia's foreign minister today and telling reporters President Trump has invited President Putin to the G20 summit set for December in Miami. Democrats want President Trump to make a stand as he welcomes China's President Xi.
10: We are calling on Trump to stand up for the nation's security by once and for all blocking China's access to our AI chips and manufacturing equipment.
7: Senate Minority Leader Chuck Schumer ahead of a White House summit for Xi. President Trump has said the U.S. must win the AI race with China. Several tech executives are expected to attend a state dinner tomorrow after recent warnings about the pace of advanced AI development. Maryland's Democratic Governor Wes Moore signing an executive order for new rules on developing data centers, including a task force to study issues including grid protection and environmental effects.
11: Also critical, according to the governor, is the voices of the neighborhoods affected.
12: They deserve a real say in what happens in their communities, and truthfully, that is just common sense.
11: Governor Moore's order will also set up a data center dashboard as a record of what facilities are being developed, as well as projected power demands and water usage.
7: Fox's Grinnell Scott. 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
0: Born on America's darkest day, September 11th, 01, the Tunnel to Towers Foundation, they have been helping American heroes ever since. 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
7: A new sentence for Harvey Weinstein, 15 years in prison for the sexual assault of a one-time TV production assistant. Her attorney is Gloria Allred.
14: Two juries listened to her, and as a result of her testimony and evidence that corroborated her testimony, The second jury decided that Mr. Weinstein was guilty beyond a reasonable doubt.
7: Weinstein was retried in New York after the original conviction was tossed out in that case. He still denies any wrongdoing. The former Hollywood producer, who's now 74, is also awaiting a new sentence in a California rape case. Southwestern Mexico on alert for coastal flooding and mudslides as powerful Hurricane Polo is expected to skirt the coast. The National Hurricane Center says it could submerge coastal areas with up to 6 inches of rain through tomorrow. A voter protection campaign is kicking off in California.
15: A statewide grassroots campaign called Can't Stop California is bringing together election officials, community leaders, and lawmakers like State Assembly member Isaac Bryan.
16: We're fighting to turn out the vote. We're fighting to make sure every ballot is counted. That is what we do in California. We believe democracy thrives when everybody can participate.
15: The group says its focus is to mobilize Californians to stop interference and ensure that elections in the state remain accessible and secure. It comes just days after California Democratic Governor Gavin Newsom signed 13 election security bills aimed at protecting the state's voting systems and expanding voter access in the run-up to the November midterms. Tanya J. Powers, Fox News.
7: An hour to the close on Wall Street, a sell-off continues. The Dow's down 330 points. The Nasdaq also dropping more than 300, retreating from record highs. The S&P down about 57 points. I'm Lisa Brady. This is Fox News.
17: Sunny skies for the rest of the day in Baker County. Looking at high temperatures this afternoon in the mid-70s to lower 80s. Tonight, decreasing clouds with lows in the 40s to lower 50s. Tomorrow, more sunshine. Highs in the upper 70s to mid-80s. For the Grand Ronde Valley, that includes Cove, Elgin, and LeGrand. Sunny for the rest of the day, looking at high temperatures into the upper 70s with light wind. Tonight, it's mostly cloudy with lows into the 40s. And tomorrow, partly cloudy, highs in the mid-80s. That's a quick look at our weather. Follow current conditions at elkhornmediagroup.com.
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0: I'm thinking about this during the break, and I think a lot of this is, I wonder how many of you have forgotten. Have you forgotten 9% inflation? Now it's 3% under Trump. Have you forgotten the vaccine forced mandates? Take the shot. You're not going to get COVID, and you're not going to infect other people. The failed Afghanistan withdrawal, the Russian invasion of Ukraine, the minor incursion, as Biden referred to it. Have you forgotten all the drug deaths, all the open borders, 12+ million people, over 200 countries, known terrorists, murderers, rapists, child molesters, other violent criminals, cartel and gang members? Have you forgotten the moderate choice in 2020 that the current Democratic Party shifted so far to the left of that failure? I mean, what else? What is it going to take to wake some people up? I don't know if I have the answer. I know the media is helping the Democrats.
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2: Fox News, I'm Carmen Roberts. President Trump plans to extend a warm welcome to China's President Xi when he arrives at Joint Base Andrews today.
3: Trade and AI will dominate the talks, but not everyone is excited about the visit. China has been accused of sharing targeting information with Iran to kill American troops.
2: Fox's Lucas Tomlinson at the White House. Earlier at the UN General Assembly meeting in New York City, Iran's President Pezeshkian called out President Trump and said that Iran will fight until its last breath.
4: We will never bow our head or bend at the knee.
2: And he said that Iran is willing to negotiate under certain conditions. President Trump met with Iranian officials yesterday through an intermediary. And college students are being warned about Qatrum after packages of it were found in two Ole Miss students' area had died. 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
5: Sunny skies for the rest of the day in Baker County. Looking at high temperatures this afternoon in the mid-70s to lower 80s. Tonight, decreasing clouds with lows in the 40s to lower 50s. Tomorrow, more sunshine. Highs in the upper 70s to mid-80s. For the Grand Ronde Valley, that includes Cove, Elgin, and LeGrand. Sunny for the rest of the day, looking at high temperatures into the upper 70s with light wind. Tonight, it's mostly cloudy with lows into the 40s. And tomorrow, partly cloudy, highs in the mid-80s. That's a quick look at our weather. Follow current conditions at elkhornmediagroup.com.
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9: Good afternoon, this is your cash market report for 390 grain for Wednesday, September 23rd. For Pacific Northwest, McNary bid starting with canola, September $23.54. Soft white wheat flat, September $6.07, and December $6.17. Club wheat flat, Pacific Northwest, both September and December $6.57. Hard red winter wheat, September $7.30, and December $7.35. Spring wheat, September $6.90. South white wheat, plus 1 over minus 2 per 1/10 under 9 to 7.5. DNS, plus 3 over minus 7 per 1/4%. And HRW, plus 10 over minus 15 per 1/2%. 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
2: Fox News, I'm John Saucier. President Trump said to welcome Chinese President Xi Jinping to the United States today and Senate Minority Leader Chuck Schumer calls for the president to block China from getting access to American AI chips.
3: Trump has a very important choice to make, to bend the knee to the CCP or stand up to Xi and keep the U.S. ahead of China on AI.
2: The Trump administration has allowed NVIDIA to sell AI chips to China with some restrictions. The Secretary of War, Pete Hegseth, with a video on X announcing a new evaluation for U.S. military commanders. The Secretary calls the Joint Warfighter Evaluation an objective equalizer that will determine which individuals are the most capable leaders when put under pressure.
4: Our troops deserve commanders chosen by proven competence, not paper credentials. The Joint Warfighter Evaluation ensures our flag is carried by our most lethal and most adaptable leader.
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5: Sunny skies for the rest of the day in Baker County. Looking at high temperatures this afternoon in the mid-70s to lower 80s. Tonight, decreasing clouds with lows in the 40s to lower 50s. Tomorrow, more sunshine. Highs in the upper 70s to mid-80s. For the Grand Ronde Valley, that includes Cove, Elgin, and LeGrand. Sunny for the rest of the day, looking at high temperatures into the upper 70s with light wind. Tonight, it's mostly cloudy with lows into the 40s. And tomorrow, partly cloudy, highs in the mid-80s. That's a quick look at our weather. Follow current conditions at elkhornmediagroup.com.
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They've raised our flag.

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5: Walk out at the UN. Elisa Brady, Fox News. The U.S. delegation leaving as Iran's president accused the U.S. of being terrorists and said Iran has only defended itself during his speech to the UN General Assembly.
6: Iran must be understood by Mr. Trump and those who seek to bully us that we are ready for dialogue and diplomacy and negotiations without accepting the language of force.
5: President Pezeshkian also saying peace will not come on the field of battle.
7: Every American president and frankly every country in the world for the most part agrees that Iran can never have a nuclear weapon. But ultimately, no one ever does anything about it. And he's going to do something about it.
5: Secretary of State Marco Rubio says President Trump has also made clear Iran is not a political issue for him. But Iran is part of the affordability concern heading into the midterms.
8: Michigan families are struggling with the price of everyday life. Groceries cost too much. We have to bring prices down. The war with Iran needs to end, and end quickly.
5: That's a new ad from Republican Mike Rogers facing progressive Democrat Abdullah Sayed in the Michigan Senate race. House Republican Conference Chair Lisa McClain tells Fox there's agreement on ending the conflict as soon as possible.
9: I shop at the same grocery stores and fill my tank up at the same gas stations everyone else does. But what we also have to make sure is the number one sponsor of terror does not have a nuclear weapon, and they also that Iran does not hold the world's energy hostage.
5: No word of any breakthroughs after several hours of indirect talks between U.S. and Iranian officials yesterday. President Trump giving a lavish welcome to China's President Xi, who begins a White House visit tonight.
10: Trade and AI will dominate the talks, but not everyone is excited about the visit. China has been accused of sharing targeting information with Iran to kill American troops.
5: Fox's Lucas Tomlinson at the White House. 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
11: 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Heroes like U.S. Army Sergeant William Bernard McKenna, exposed to burn pits. McKenna later died from T-cell lymphoma, leaving his wife, Tina, and 2 daughters. Tunnel to Towers honored Sergeant McKenna. 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
5: Busy Pacific hurricane season continues, with a storm off Mexico briefly becoming one of the strongest on record.
12: The National Hurricane Center says Hurricane Polo, an extremely dangerous Category 4 storm swirling off Mexico's southwestern coast, has maximum sustained winds of 150 miles per hour. After downgrading from a Category 5 storm with wind gusts of 180 miles per hour earlier this week, while it's far south of Mexico's Baja California Peninsula and not expected to make landfall, forecasters note it could bring tropical storm conditions to parts of the coastline and life-threatening flooding and mudslides. The agency also detailing a separate Category 1 hurricane in the eastern Pacific and warning Hawaii could face another round of harsh weather as a tropical depression south of the islands could become a hurricane later this week.
5: Fox's Christian Goodwin. This is a brewing nor'easter threatens 13 states along the U.S. East Coast with strong winds, possible power outages, and coastal flooding into the weekend. Harvey Weinstein sentenced again, 15 years in prison this time after his retrial in a New York sexual assault case. The 74-year-old former movie producer still facing a resentencing in a California rape case. A rising star in the NFL out for the season.
13: New York Giants quarterback Jackson Dart is set to undergo season-ending surgery after injuring his knee in Monday night's loss to the Los Angeles Rams. The second-year quarterback suffered the injury on the first drive of the game when his left knee was bent awkwardly after being hit by two defenders. ESPN reports that his ACL is intact, but he suffered damage to his meniscus, MCL, and PCL. The team is expecting Dart to make a full recovery and be ready for the 2027 season. Jameis Winston will be the Giants quarterback from here on out. New York plays the Tennessee Titans on Sunday. Tony Genualdo, Fox News.
5: A down day on Wall Street, the Dow dropping 352, the NASDAQ falling back under 27K. Elisa Brady, Fox News.
14: Sunny skies for the rest of the day in Baker County. Looking at high temperatures this afternoon in the mid-70s to lower 80s. Tonight, decreasing clouds with lows in the 40s to lower 50s. Tomorrow, more sunshine. Highs in the upper 70s to mid-80s. For the Grand Ronde Valley, that includes Cove, Elgin, and LeGrand. Sunny for the rest of the day, looking at high temperatures into the upper 70s with light wind. Tonight, it's mostly cloudy with lows into the 40s. And tomorrow, partly cloudy, highs in the mid-80s. That's a quick look at our weather. Follow current conditions at elkhornmediagroup.com.
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0: for truth, and is driving those messages. And almost 100% of the changes among the Democrats because of that alliance. And that's why I think this El Sayed election is really important. And it's really important that I think Rogers win that election to defeat, I think, that kind of politics.
1: Let me ask you, if you had to guess, let's go through the races. Let's look at Dan Sullivan. Will he win in Alaska?
0: Well, again, I think so, yes.
1: Who will win, Rogers or El Sayed in Michigan?
0: I think Rogers.
1: Who do you think wins? Will Hinton win in Iowa?
0: Yeah, I think so, too. I mean, look, I think the Republicans are favored in all these races. I think it'd be to the... I'm surprised by the Texas...
1: What about Ohio and Texas, two races we're paying close attention to?
0: Again, the two that are showing the closest polling of concern really is Michigan and Texas. But we've seen this before time and time again, right? The polling in Texas always looks close, and then the Republicans have eked it out. Now, I'd be worried if I were Republicans on the Hispanic vote. That's where I would be checking.
1: Mm-hmm.
0: That really holds it up, and I think they've got to look at that. I don't think that there's enough campaigning in and about the Hispanic community. And I think Michigan's close, but I do think that enough Stevens voters will say, I just can't pull the lever for El Sayed. And we've seen instances before where the Michigan polling has been way off, right?
1: Oh, it's been a truth. Francesca Hong was supposed to win by anywhere between 20 and 30. El Sayed was supposed to win by 20, won by, 1%. I believe Susan Collins will always pull it out. She's running against a Graham Plattner 2.0 with a vile temper, apparently. Areas of concern for Republicans, I would say, is North Carolina and Georgia.
0: Yeah. Well, North Carolina, Georgia, and I don't think Texas is out of the woods because, look, everybody knows that it's not the best Republican candidate in Texas. I'm not going to get into Republican politics, but...
1: You're right. I mean, Telefrico I think there's enough time and there'll be enough money spent that Paxton will pull this thing out. I hope. If he doesn't, that would be a disaster. Anyway, Mark Penn, appreciate you, man. Thank you. 800-941-SEAN, our number if you want to be a part of the program. 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
4: Fox News, I'm Tom Rigotti. Ukrainian President Volodymyr Zelensky addresses the United Nations General Assembly shortly after meeting with President Trump. Fox's Jeff Paul has details.
5: Zelensky says not only is he ready for an energy ceasefire, but he says if Trump can organize a trilateral meeting with Russian President Vladimir Putin, that would be the most important move. But he also defended Ukraine's strikes on oil refineries in Russia.
4: This comes one day after Ukrainian forces targeted Russia's energy sector, striking an oil refinery southeast of the nation's capital. The East Coast is bracing for a nor'easter that could bring rain and strong winds to cities as far north as Boston.
6: We've got gusty winds into the 40s already, going to hit into the 60s later tonight. Just roaring right now, coming in potential for 18-foot waves.
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7: Sunny skies for the rest of the day in Baker County. Looking at high temperatures this afternoon in the mid-70s to lower 80s. Tonight, decreasing clouds with lows in the 40s to lower 50s. Tomorrow, more sunshine. Highs in the upper 70s to mid-80s. For the Grand Ronde Valley, that includes Cove, Elgin, and LeGrand. Sunny for the rest of the day, looking at high temperatures into the upper 70s with light wind. Tonight, it's mostly cloudy with lows into the 40s. And tomorrow, partly cloudy, highs in the mid-80s. That's a quick look at our weather. Follow current conditions at elkhornmediagroup.com.
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6: Iran responds. I'm Lisa Lacera, Fox News. Iran's president addresses the UN General Assembly.
7: Iran's president says his country is not a terror state, but a victim.
8: Our innocent people have been the targets of cowardly attacks and aggressions imposed upon our country. And we defended ourselves with utmost strength.
7: Masoud Pezeshkian addressing world leaders at the UN a day after President Trump says he has a big decision to make between making a deal with Iran or annihilating the Islamic State. Despite the heated rhetoric, Special Envoy Steve Witkoff says negotiators did meet with mediators for several hours Tuesday.
6: Fox's Jared Halpern at the White House. The U.S. delegation walked out during the speech. Nearly $2.5 billion to rebuild Gaza. That's the proposal from President Trump's Board of Peace.
9: Currently, I think the goal is very, very clear. We want to have a Gaza Strip that could thrive and reach its full potential. In order for that to happen, it must be fully demilitarized.
6: Board of Peace member Jared Kushner at the UN. The plan would start reconstruction and set up a government in Gaza over the next 6 months. A stark warning about artificial intelligence at the UN.
10: One path leads to a world where power is concentrated, decisions are opaque, and people feel that the most important technology of their lifetime is something being done to them. The other path leads to a world where AI works for people, because people, through democratic institutions, help decide how it should develop and guide it.
6: OpenAI CEO Sam Altman, the CEO of Anthropic, said AI could be a risk to humanity. Yesterday, President Trump again brushed off concerns about AI, saying it should be embraced, and even suggested calling it super intelligence. China's President Xi Jinping has arrived in Washington for talks with President Trump. A state dinner is planned for tomorrow night. 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
6: Former NFL receiver Antonio Brown plans to accept a plea deal on an attempted murder charge in Miami where he could avoid prison time.
14: Brown is scheduled to appear in court next week to make the deal official. In a statement, defense attorney Mark Eglar said it was, quote, an offer he couldn't refuse. The 38-year-old is accused of grabbing a handgun from a security staffer after a celebrity boxing match in Miami last year and firing two shots at a man he had gotten into a fist fight with earlier. He could have faced up to 30 years in prison if convicted. The 9-time Pro Bowler spent 12 years in the NFL, playing most of his career with the Pittsburgh Steelers. Tony Genualdo, Fox News.
6: Harvey Weinstein sentenced to 15 years in prison for the sexual assault of a woman in New York in 2006. The conviction for the assault of Miriam Halley comes more than 6 years after he was first convicted and sentenced in 2020. New York's highest court erased that conviction in 2024 and ordered a new trial where he was convicted. A voter protection campaign kicking off in California.
4: A statewide grassroots campaign called Can't Stop California is bringing together election officials, community leaders, and lawmakers like State Assembly member Isaac Bryan.
15: We're fighting to turn out the vote. We're fighting to make sure every ballot is counted. That is what we do in California. We believe democracy thrives when everybody can participate.
4: The group says its focus is to mobilize Californians to stop interference and ensure that elections in the state remain accessible and secure. It comes just days after California Democratic Governor Gavin Newsom signed 13 election security bills aimed at protecting the state's voting systems and expanding voter access in the run-up to the November midterms.
6: Fox's Tanya J. Powers. Forecasters warn Hurricane Polo will skirt the Pacific coast of Mexico and could bring mudslides and life-threatening flooding. The Category 4 storm is not expected to make landfall. And tropical storm Nolo has formed in the Pacific. Forecasters warn it could impact Hawaii. I'm Lisa Lacerra. This is Fox News.
16: Getting windy this week with a chance of rain later on. This is your local forecast. In Baker County this evening, mostly cloudy with lows in the low 50s to high 40s. Tomorrow, warm, sunny, and windy with highs in the mid 80s. Tomorrow evening, increasing clouds and staying windy with lows in the mid to low 50s. And Friday, partly sunny and staying windy with a slight chance of rain and highs in the high 60s to low 70s. In Union County this evening, partly cloudy with lows in the low 50s to high 40s. Tomorrow, mostly sunny and windy with highs up to the mid 80s. Tomorrow evening, getting mostly cloudy and staying windy with lows in the mid to lower 50s. And Friday, partly sunny and windy with a high chance of rain and highs in the mid to upper 60s.
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0: nature of the candidate, the nature of the message, how united and coordinated these campaigns are, the strategies that are being used, and on and on and on. We know the history of off-year elections about incumbents and presidential and the party, the president, and how they do, and there's a lot. In fact, let me do this. I posted about this earlier. And, you know, when I post things, I give them a little thought, sometimes a lot of thought, so I don't just plop them up there. Let's see here. I'm going to read this to you. Give me a second. The reason so many young people have moved left is because of the failure to get our K-12 schools under control and the radical teachers' unions who brainwash the kids. Because of the failure to get our colleges under control, and we allowed them to be populated with tenured Marxist-Islamist faculties and DEI personnel. Because of massive legal and illegal immigration from the third world and a lack of vetting and assimilation. Because of the massively increased role of government in every aspect of our economy, creating all kinds of disincentives and financial dislocation. So now for some, it appears their response and their answer is, listen to the kids and accommodate their demands. Yet just 2 years ago, Trump won a landslide election and held both houses of Congress. But listen to the kids. Look, this is a tough election cycle, and it always was going to be a tough election cycle. For starters, we know the history of off-year elections for incumbent presidents. Obama got his butt kicked in 2010 by the Tea Party. I was an integral part of it. But they doubled down, and now look at the Democrat Party, the DSC, infiltration of Marxist Islamists. They never abandoned their radical ideology, but they hit the gas pedal. There are certainly things we can do better, no question about that. I have a list of them, including the lack of a decisive victory in Iran, rather than early on tapping the brakes and seeking a premature deal. So be it. There's precious little time left. Rather than starting post-election doomer finger-pointing and positioning oneself as if a sage when seeing the obvious 6 weeks before the actual election, how about we put our minds and resources and efforts toward fighting as hard as we can, given all that is at stake? You can be concerned and say so, but stop dispiriting voters before they vote. You can be creating a self-fulfilling outcome. Shove the prediction. Let's get going. I'll be right back.
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3: Fox News, I'm John Saucier. President Trump suggesting in an address to the U.N. General Assembly this week that he could annihilate Iran if they don't agree to a deal. Well, Senate Majority Leader John Thune says several Republican lawmakers want to see this war against Iran come to an end.
4: We are hopeful that the administration's efforts will lead to getting the Strait of Hormuz open, getting the shipping lanes open, and taking some of the pressure off of the American people's pocketbooks.
3: Well, the midterm elections are getting underway. Mail-in ballots already going out. Early voting beginning in some states. House Minority Leader Hakeem Jeffries claims Republicans are struggling.
5: They're scared to death. They're scared to look. They're shook. These Republicans are running scared. And the American people will have the last word.
3: Now, historically, the party in power has lost congressional seats in the midterm elections. We'll see what happens this time around. 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
6: Getting windy this week with a chance of rain later on. This is your local forecast. In Baker County this evening, mostly cloudy with lows in the low 50s to high 40s. Tomorrow, warm, sunny, and windy with highs in the mid 80s. Tomorrow evening, increasing clouds and staying windy with lows in the mid to low 50s. And Friday, partly sunny and staying windy with a slight chance of rain and highs in the high 60s to low 70s. In Union County this evening, partly cloudy with lows in the low 50s to high 40s. Tomorrow, mostly sunny and windy with highs up to the mid 80s. Tomorrow evening, getting mostly cloudy and staying windy with lows in the mid to lower 50s. And Friday, partly sunny and windy with a high chance of rain and highs in the mid to upper 60s.
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4: Fox News, I'm Tom Rigotti. President Trump is hosting Chinese leader Xi Jinping for a state visit a day after addressing the UN General Assembly. Fox's Lucas Tomlinson is at the White House.
5: Talks on trade and artificial intelligence are expected to dominate the summit in Washington, the leader's first meeting since Xi hosted Trump in Beijing in May. President Trump mentioned China only one time in his UN address, vowing the U.S. must win the AI race.
4: Iran President Masoud Pezeshkian delivers his address before the United Nations General Assembly today, where he talked about the impact that the war with the U.S. has had on his nation.
6: Pezeshkian framed Iran as the victim. He held up photos of children that he said were killed by American and Israeli bombs, and he vowed that his country would never cede control of the Strait of Hormuz. As he began his address, a lone U.S. diplomat walked out.
4: That's Fox's Eric Shawn. 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
7: Getting windy this week with a chance of rain later on. This is your local forecast. In Baker County this evening, mostly cloudy with lows in the low 50s to high 40s. Tomorrow, warm, sunny, and windy with highs in the mid 80s. Tomorrow evening, increasing clouds and staying windy with lows in the mid to low 50s. And Friday, partly sunny and staying windy with a slight chance of rain and highs in the high 60s to low 70s. In Union County this evening, partly cloudy with lows in the low 50s to high 40s. Tomorrow, mostly sunny and windy with highs up to the mid 80s. Tomorrow evening, getting mostly cloudy and staying windy with lows in the mid to lower 50s. And Friday, partly sunny and windy with a high chance of rain and highs in the mid to upper 60s.
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